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1: Independent living means being able to make your own choices about where you live, who you live with, where you work, and how you spend your time. 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
1: Cortland County has been advocating for and helping to improve the lives of people living with disabilities. Access to Independence of Cortland County was born out of a coalition of groups in the 1980s that wanted to address
2: high 73. A chance of a shower tomorrow night, down to 61 overnight. Mostly cloudy and warmer Tuesday. Tuesday's high near 80 and partly sunny and
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2: Peter Greenberg here as Peter Greenberg Worldwide returns. Of course, taking your calls and your emails. You know how to find me, peter@petergreenberg.com, with your name, phone number, question, or problem. We will solve it right here in the air. And if you're just joining us, I hope you're having a great weekend wherever you happen to be. Let me tell you where we happen to be. Get out those maps, boys and girls. 20 degrees, 1 minute north, 155 degrees, 40 minutes west. We are on the Big Island of Hawaii at the Mauna Kea Resort, celebrating their 60th anniversary, and of course, getting your calls and emails as well. Bottom line, if you're just joining us, I've been coming to this hotel, believe it or not, since I was 23 years old, so I've seen all the changes, and I've seen all the things that have stayed remarkably, which I love, not to mention the most amazing beach on the Big Island, but that's another story we'll talk about a little bit later in the show. But they also have amazing amenities, and one of those, of course, is their spa, which deals with traditional healing techniques as well. And joining me now, the spa director, Sam Quinn. How are you?
3: I'm good, Peter. How are you?
2: You know, every time I go to a hotel that says they have a spa, you know, it's always the same. You know, it's always okay. We have stones on your ass, you know, or we have, you know, it's just a 60-minute massage and it's Swedish and it's that. But you go a little bit deeper than that. Mm-hmm. You're from the island.
3: I am.
2: Born and raised. And you learned your technique sort of like the way Hawaii talks story, right? It was handed down to you. So what are you doing differently here that other spas don't do?
3: Oh my gosh, so many things. Most notably, I'd say that our menu is heavily focused on Lomi Lomi tradition.
2: Explain Lomi Lomi.
3: Lomi Lomi, traditional Hawaiian massage, as you said, it's something that was passed on from generation to generation. And so when you think back to old Hawaiian days, there was a kahuna la'au lapa'au. La'au lapa'au is plant medicine. And so it was like the village person who came in and would heal all of the people that needed healing. So Lomi Lomi, it goes beyond just a massage. It's really getting the person on the table, finding out exactly what's bothering them or where they're feeling their pain, and kind of doing an exchange of energy. There's ho'oponopono involved in that, which
2: means
3: forgiveness, making things right.
2: That's all I want. I want forgiveness. Can you help me with that?
3: Yes, okay. Let's go.
2: But you say relieving them of their pain, but do I have to have pain to go to a spa?
3: No, not at all.
2: So the point is, if you happen to have it, though, it's about identifying it.
3: Yeah, yeah.
2: And then what are you doing differently once you identify it?
3: So our massages are amazing and our tables are amazing, most notably the tables too. So we're the only spa in the state of Hawaii that have these specific tables from Oakworks. It's a Sovi vibroacoustic table. And so they heat up, they have hydraulics, they tilt, and they put you in zero gravity position, but it also has built-in speakers into the table. And so we're able to program the table to play all these cool soundtracks. But when we were creating the menu, I wanted to think of ways that we could bring in the culture into the treatments. And by doing that, I thought, how cool would it be to do an oli or a Hawaiian blessing in the beginning of the massage and then take it one step further and do it at the end as well?
2: Give me a blessing. Go ahead.
3: No, we're not going to do it for you. You have to come into the spa and have it at the
2: end. I want my listeners to hear the blessing.
3: Okay, you ready? I'll give you just a small little tidbit of it. Okay?
2: I'm ready.
3: Okay. Akahai ina Hawaii lo kahia kulike olu olu kamana o haa haa kokulana aho nuia lana kila.
2: Which means?
3: Aloha.
2: You got all that way just to say aloha.
3: Yes, but every single word or every letter in aloha stands for something. So this oli, it's called Oli Aloha. It was created by Pilahi Paki, who is a Hawaiian historian. And so one of her greatest visions or dreams was to bring the world together with aloha. And so aloha can mean many different things. It can mean just a simple hello or goodbye. But to break it down into the acronyms and talk about akahai and lokahi, it's really doing everything with love and patience and humility. And so that's what Oli Aloha is. And so all of our treatments will start off with Oli Aloha. And then at the end, we have another Oli, which is kind of like your blessing. It's called Eola. And it's actually my two aunties that are doing that Oli. And so the closing Oli is to send all of our guests off with good love and good light, healthy life.
2: And can I book a 6-hour massage now?
3: Yes. Back to back, but you have to have 15 minutes in between so that the therapist can rest.
2: Oh, the therapist has to rest. That's their blessing.
3: Yes.
2: But how much of the Hawaiian story? Because most people who, I would guess that most of the people who visit Hawaii don't really know much about the story of Hawaii.
3: Yeah. I mean, I don't even know that I'm in a position where I can see the story of Hawaii. But I think for me, living here, being born and raised here, the culture and family was always something that was really a big part of my upbringing. My family, all of the women in my family are hula dancers, and all of the men were song composers. And my Hanai grandpa was actually a La'au Lapa'au Kahuna in Kohala. And
2: which
3: so
2: means?
3: He was a healer. And so being around all of those types of things as a young child, it's just kind of been instilled in me. And so, yeah.
2: Are you a hula dancer?
3: Not anymore.
2: Was there a hula incident?
3: No, I think because I was surrounded by it my entire life, and it was more of something that was expected of me. I did it as a child all the way up until high school, and then when I was an adult, I didn't want to dance anymore.
2: But now it's hula with the hands.
3: Hula with the hands.
2: Why not? Now, what about the aromas? What about the smells of the spa?
3: Oh my goodness, there's so many different oils that we work with, and scrubs, and just products. And a lot of the products that we use are found here in the islands. And so we've partnered with many different local companies, which is amazing.
2: But the bottom line is you want to make this as authentic a Hawaiian experience as you can.
3: Yes, absolutely. Yeah.
2: Now, given the menu at mm-hmm. the spa, what's the most difficult service you offer?
3: The most complicated. Complicated. I'd say the most complicated treatment that we have would be one of our facials.
2: You're kidding me.
3: Yeah. And it's not a Hawaiian treatment. It's a skincare treatment, but there's so many steps involved in it. I would think that that's the most complicated one.
2: So in my case, I'll need a special blessing. Just saying. We're talking to Sam Quinn, the spa director right here at the Mauna Kea, where a lot of the Hawaiian traditions live on.
3: Yes.
2: Listen, thank you so much for joining us.
3: Thank you, Peter.
2: And when we come back, we're going to talk about serious traditions, the real history of the culture here, with the cultural advisor and Aloha ambassador here at the resort, Punahele Andrade, an amazing storyteller. When we come back, as Peter Greenberg Worldwide continues right after this.
1: Your flight might be late, but we're right on time. Peter Greenberg Worldwide will be right back.
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12: 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Beebe Lake was named after Jeremiah Beebe, who Ezra Cornell worked for from 1828 until 1839. The lake was dammed in 1838 by Cornell to provide water flow to a mill downstream. The toboggan slide was a popular event in the 1920s, when students and faculty would slide down a chute from the side of the gorge onto the frozen lake. 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
1: Peter Greenberg back with you as Peter Greenberg Worldwide continues from the Mauna Kea, the iconic Mauna Kea right here on the Big Island of Hawaii. And of course, you can always reach me. Just email me, peter@petergreenberg.com with your name, phone number, question or problem. 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And right here, let me suggest Kamano Keala. It's a Waimea-based nonprofit focused on doing something people have forgotten about here in Hawaii, revitalizing traditional Hawaiian agriculture and strengthening sustainable local food systems. Don't we need that? And you get to volunteer in so many different ways out there on the farm sites and in the communities. And the best part about it is you're volunteering with the very people who live here. Who better to give you the best tour ever of the Big Island than the people you just helped? If you want more information, you know what to do. It's kumanoikeala.org, but I'm going to do better than that because by the time you finish writing it, you're going to misspell it. Just go to our website, petergreenberg.com, and you'll find it there along with our list of all the other global opportunities you're going to find around the world. But we didn't have to go around the world very far to find out everything we wanted to know about the Big Island, because joining me now, he's the cultural advisor and aloha ambassador for this hotel, and not to mention the island, Punahele Andrade. How are you, sir?
2: Maikai, I'm good. Thank you very much.
1: And you were born here.
2: I was born here on the island of Hawaii, yes.
1: Amazing.
2: Here in the Kohala District.
1: So you haven't gone far to see me today.
2: I haven't gone far.
1: But the island has gone very far.
2: And the island has changed.
1: It is. I mean, I first came here 1973, when I was working for Newsweek. We were doing a cover story, believe it or not, on Bette Midler, because she's from Hawaii.
2: Yes, she is.
1: And that brought me over here. And I remember I was both in Kona, which is not far from where we are now, or then on the other side of the island in Hilo. I remember back then, this is 1973, you know what was on the menu at Hilo? Jell-O and Spam. You're laughing because you know I'm right. That's what it was.
2: Yeah.
1: That's changed,
2: too. Spam is a big favorite.
1: It still is. Still is. Yeah. But obviously, the culinary opportunities have grown dramatically. But so much of what Hawaii is, and I'm not just talking about the Big Island, I'm talking about the state itself, or the islands, is about talk story, about telling the story that was handed down to you, that was handed down to your parents, that continues to this day.
2: That is relevant. And till this day, oral traditions are a very important facet of family traditions, and how one generation absorbs the intellect from the other, from the kupuna passed down to the keiki, from the elder to the keiki. That in the home setting has not changed, although, you know, there is other facets that are integrated today because the change of society.
1: The change of technology,
2: correct.
1: I mean, for most Americans, I hate to say it, and I remember watching it, my first introduction to Hawaii was an Elvis Presley movie.
2: Birds of Paradise.
1: Right?
2: Yeah. Yeah, that was a great film.
1: And what made that film great?
2: Just his charisma and, you know what they did? They brought in traditional artisans and practitioners, dancers.
1: The hula.
2: And for hula. And they did as much as they could at that time, portraying, of course, Hollywood it up. Is that even a word? Hollywood it up.
1: It is now.
2: And, you know, they put the spin on it, of course. But it allowed the world to view Hawaii in an aspect that hadn't been seen before.
1: And it allowed the world, whether you liked it or not, to look at Hawaii as accessible.
2: Correct.
1: Right?
2: Yeah.
1: And people started coming over. I mean, it was a big driver of tourism.
2: Yeah. In the 60s, correct.
1: Yeah.
2: Correct.
1: But when you know, I will give you an idea of how Hawaiian culture or American culture gets exported in the most unusual ways. I was in the middle of Egypt, driving across the Sinai Desert with a driver who spoke no English. She was an army driver, getting me to the Israeli border. And I was with a photographer who had the attention span of a flea. And we're just driving sand, more gravel, more sand, more gravel. There's nothing out there. It's hot. We're sweating. It's dusty. And my photographer, who was totally bored at this point, out of nowhere does this. na na na na na na. And the car comes to a screeching halt. Dust and gravel are pouring through the windows. We're coughing and wheezing. And the driver turns around to me and goes, na na na na na. And looks at me and goes, book him, Dano. So Hawaii 5-0 was in the middle of the Sinai Desert in Egypt.
2: Yeah.
1: And that's not clearly the vision that you're trying to perpetuate here.
2: Well, you know, Hawaii is renowned around the world. And it's renowned around the world because of one word, aloha, and the movement of that and what that means.
1: What does it mean?
2: It means unwavering.

0: today, Aloha is the movement in which our people, the Hawaiian people, have regained their self-identity and their intellect, our intellect of our indigenous arts, our language, our history, our handcrafts, our navigational skills has formulated into a process of new generational intellect that in 50 years ago was actually inept from Hawaiians. And we were made
1: to believe,
0: we were right. We had to, it became full circle, and it was because of that movement of Aloha, and what that means. It has different waving meanings from one area or from one specific group of people to another. Let's say in hospitality, Aloha might mean one way or might mean one thing, that coming from the service entity. In the Hawaiian household, it's much deeper. It is that unconditional, unwavering love that is extended, whether it means discipline or just the foundation of love itself. But through love, there are disciplines, and that discipline art is the movement of Aloha today.
1: And hopefully you're still teaching that even in the schools.
0: We're teaching that in schools today, and formally in curriculums devised for Native Hawaiians, by Native Hawaiians, in Hawaiian language-based schools and Hawaiian language or Hawaiian academic-driven schools, land-based schools. We have two in this district here, which is Kanuokaʻaina, a Native Hawaiian school that is multiracial, but its curriculum is focused primarily in Hawaiian practical arts, as well as all kind of academic learning. The other is a Hawaiian, Native Hawaiian language school. And these schools...
1: And that's a language that was almost on the verge of extinction.
0: Almost gone, right? During my childhood, no one spoke Hawaiian, or very few spoke Hawaiian. By the 80s, and by the time I entered into college, Hawaiian language was actually an accredited degree. Today, it is actually a PhD. You can get a PhD in Hawaiian language today, in Hawaiian arts and Hawaiian studies.
1: You know, when I first came...
0: So we've come very far.
1: When I first came to Hawaii, of course, I went to Honolulu, as most people did the first time. And of course, there was a performance of hula. And I thought, oh, that's interesting. It's a nice performance. It took me a while to realize it wasn't just a dance recital, it was an art form.
0: Hula is an art, yes. Hula is an art as ballet. It is old as ballet, if not older. It is a spiritual art, meaning that in ancient times, there was no separation between hula and the religion that it articulated to or with. It was the movement of spirituality through hula and religion. And that's why it was actually banned for nearly 40 years. The hula went underground. It was banned. It was actually persecuted. If practitioners exhibitioning hula or dancing hula. And in ancient times, it was the men actually that were the formal teachers and the true artisans of hula.
1: We're talking to Punahele Andrade, the cultural advisor and Aloha ambassador right here at the Mauna Kea. And when we come back, you talked about all the things that the Hawaiians did, the navigation, the stars. But I want to come back and talk about the mythology too.
0: Okay.
1: Be back with more from the Mauna Kea as Peter Greenberg Worldwide returns right after this.
2: Have a question or a problem? Just email Peter at peter@petergreenberg.com. Peter Greenberg Worldwide will be right back.
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3: Cloudy tonight with a chance of a shower, 66 overnight. Tomorrow, rainy and warmer, a high 73. A chance of a shower tomorrow night, down to 61 overnight. Mostly cloudy and warmer Tuesday. Tuesday's high near 80. And partly sunny and pleasant Wednesday. Wednesday's high, 85.
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3: Cloudy tonight with a chance of a shower, 66 overnight. Tomorrow, rainy and warmer, a high 73. A chance of a shower tomorrow night, down to 61 overnight. Mostly cloudy and warmer Tuesday. Tuesday's high near 80. And partly sunny and pleasant Wednesday. Wednesday's high, 85.
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2: A big project at a school in Cortland is almost over. Jordan Lilly, operations supervisor for the Cortland School District, tells WHCU they are on pace to wrap up reconstruction of Berry Primary School.
4: The cluster area, that whole wing was destroyed and taken down, and more conventional classrooms. So 6 classrooms in total installed there.
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2: Peter Greenberg back with you as Peter Greenberg Worldwide continues. Of course, if you're just joining us, I hope you're having a great holiday weekend wherever you happen to be. Let me tell you where we happen to be. Get out those maps, boys and girls. 20 degrees, 1 minute north. 155 degrees, 40 minutes west. We are in the Big Island of Hawaii at the Mauna Kea Resort. Of course, we can always be reached. You know the drill. Email me, peter@petergreenberg.com with your name, phone number, question or problem. We will solve it right here on the air. I've been coming to this island since, oh my goodness, 1973. Yes, I am that old, but the most interesting thing is that when I first came here, the cuisine was Spam and Jell-O. Or when you asked for the fresh fish for dinner, what was the daily catch? It was always the same. Mahi mahi. What's tomorrow? Mahi mahi. Let me guess. Thursday, mahi mahi. Guess what? Things have changed. And joining me now, the chef de cuisine at one of the restaurants here called How Tree is Miguel Soto. How are you, sir?
3: I'm very good. Thank you for having me today.
2: And you know, when we talk about cuisine at hotels, I mean, obviously there's been a great evolution. In terms of what you're able to source, what you're able to use, what guests want, what guests don't want. But of course, the definition of what we would call beachside cuisine, right? Now, beachside cuisine to me usually means soggy French fries and watermelon that's sort of sweating, right? We've gone a long way from there.
3: Yes, we have, you know, with these resorts nowadays, you know, like you said, the available food to us, you know, what we can source nowadays, you know, there's a lot more options. And, you know, today in 2026, we're able to, you know, elevate that cuisine, even if it is beachside. You know, we're taking a lot of care down at the food, you know, down at the How Tree with the food. And we're elevating that experience for sure, you know.
2: Well, let's talk about that, because your whole history comes from Mexico City.
3: Correct.
2: Did you ever expect you're going to be in Hawaii?
3: I never thought I would end up in Hawaii, honestly, when I started cooking. You know, things kind of, you know, fell into place and the opportunities came to me and, you know, I ran with it.
2: But the point is, you're in Hawaii now, not Mexico City.
3: Yes.
2: But you're doing some Baja cuisine.
3: Yeah, so, you know, that's one of the reasons why I was attracted to Mauna Kea and to the How Tree concept, you know. When I heard about them redoing the kitchen and, you know, coming out with this Mexican cuisine concept, I just thought it, you know, it's perfect for me. I'm from Mexico City, like you said, born and raised. These are the flavors that I grew up eating. These are the flavors that I'm passionate about. And, you know, at a resort setting, it just made sense to me.
2: Well, so walk me through this. It's not just jalapeno on the beach.
3: No, not at all. So I think, you know, one of the things that drew me to, you know, taking this job was the freedom that, you know, all the upper management was going to give me, right? They basically wanted it to be a super authentic Mexican experience for dinner. And then, you know, for lunch, I get to put a little bit of the Mexican flair in there while keeping some of these, you know, beachside favorites like the burgers, like, you know, the sandwiches, the fries, not soggy though.
2: Well, yeah, but you forgot one more thing.
3: Which is?
2: Guacamole.
3: Of course. Yeah, we have to have the guacamole. That's one of the things that's, you know, one of the favorites everywhere you go nowadays, not just in Mexico. So that's one of the things that we do here. You know, we try to use the local product. We have some great produce here in Big Island.
2: And you're able to source it.
3: Yes, definitely. You know, Mauna Kea Beach Resort as a whole, you know, utilizes over 70 or 80% of the food is locally sourced. Chef Peter, which is the executive chef here, is, you know, in connection with all of the farms, all of the producers, you know, the fishermen, everybody. So we try to utilize as much of the local produce as we can.
2: And you are getting local day catch.
3: We are getting local day catch, and it's not just mahi-mahi anymore.
2: You were going to go exactly where I thought you were going to go, right? No mahi-mahi.
3: Yeah, I mean, there is
2: mahi-mahi. I have nothing against mahi-mahi, but I can't do it every day.
3: It's delicious, but yeah, you cannot do it every day. You know, we have onagas, opacas, which are, you know, varieties of snappers. We have manchongs. We have a lot of different things nowadays.
2: You forgot one thing that I had on the menu the other night that was unbelievable.
3: Which is?
2: Butterfish.
3: The butterfish.
2: Oh, my goodness. That butterfish was about as close to getting to a miso cod from Nobu as you can get.
3: I mean, the quality of the fish speaks for itself, you know. We try to not, you know, mess with it too much because, you know, like you said, it is a fresh day catch, right? So we just let it speak for itself.
2: Now, what's Sinaloa chicken?
3: Sinaloa chicken. So basically, the Sinaloa chicken is, like, again, we're using the local product, which is the puna chicken. So it's a half chicken, and the Sinaloa sauce. So basically, it's just like a dry chile salsa, right? So think about guajillos, onion, garlic, you know, the whole works. And then basically, we're just cooking that half chicken and placing it on that sauce. So the Sinaloa sauce is what really makes the dish.
2: Does it have a kick to it?
3: Light, a very light kick. I try to keep.
2: What's your definition of a light kick?
3: So, you know, working in, you know, in the States for so long, and, you know, in the resorts in Hawaii, I've learned to kind of, you know,
2: find
3: that balance of, you know, giving a little bit of kick, but, you know, being approachable to everybody.
2: And of course, you have to have the tacos.
3: You have to have tacos in Mexican food, yes.
2: Fresh fish tacos.
3: We have fresh fish tacos, yes, Baja style. So it's a beer batter, just like a, so. I was cooking a little bit in Tijuana. That's where, you know, the fish taco is from. So I have that recipe from down there. Fresh catch, beer battered, in the fryer, real nice and crispy.
2: And what fish are you using?
3: Today is onaga, if I'm not mistaken.
2: Okay.
3: But it varies, right? Like, that's the cool thing about working here is our day catch is actually day catch. So it's never going to be the same. Our servers will go up to the table and let you guys know what the catch of the day is, right? It could be different for the ceviche, and it could be something different for the mahi, or I'm sorry, for the tacos on the same day, right? It just depends on what we have available. We try to use the freshest.
2: And the Wagyu fajitas?
3: Wagyu fajitas, yes. Our executive sous chef, Anthony, you know, he's all about having the premium product here. So, you know, he was able to source New York's A5 Wagyu New York's. And, you know, we try to mix that Mexican flair with, you know, the top line product, which is the A5. Yeah.
2: Now, I always ask every chef this question. So you are no exception. Here it comes. Because you got a chance to craft this menu from day one.
3: Exactly.
2: So what's the one thing you put on this menu that you thought everybody is going to love this dish? They can't get enough of it. And it tanked. And then what's the one thing you said, do I really have to put this on the menu and everybody can't get enough of it?
3: Yeah, no. So I recently put on a bone-in ribeye for two people to share. I thought it was going to do great. I thought, you know, we were going to be pushing it, and it just hasn't been, you know, the bestseller just yet.
2: So the ribeye got 86th?
3: Not yet.
2: It's on life support right now.
3: It's recently, you know, gone on the menu, and right now it's looking like it might come off because it's not doing so well.
2: But you know what's interesting? There's a psychological aspect to a tomahawk or a ribeye, right?
3: Yes.
2: And that is, one person wants to boast that they can finish it themselves.
3: Right.
2: Maybe that was the problem.
3: We've had people, you know, crush it. We had like a 12-year-old boy not too long ago just crush the whole thing by himself.
2: Did they find the body?
3: Somewhere in the adult.
2: He crushed the whole thing.
3: He had the whole thing by himself. I was surprised. Yeah, my server kept back and, you know, giving me updates on how far along he was with the ribeye.
2: Oh, you were watching this from the kitchen. Okay.
3: Yeah, it was in the kitchen. We were jamming, but they were telling us all about it.
2: Yeah. Okay, so now what's the one thing that you said, okay, do I have to reluctantly put this on the menu, and everybody loved it?
3: So, being honest, I'm not a huge fan of fajitas. But it just sells down there, you know. Everybody loves the fajitas. Everybody loves the sizzling platter when they see it come across the dining room. So it's one of those things that I cannot take off the menu.
2: So what you're telling me, it's the sizzle, not the steak.
3: It's the sizzle, yeah. It's the sizzle that does
2: it. I had to say
3: it.
2: You set me up for that.
3: You know, it's like a show, right? Somebody comes down with the sizzling, everybody, you know, is turning their heads. So it's a great sell down there, yes.
2: I love it. Miguel Soto, the Howtree Chef de Cuisine, thank you so much for joining us. And remember, it's the sizzle, not the steak. And sometimes it's the steak, not the sizzle. When we come back, more from the Mauna Kea Resort as Peter Greenberg Worldwide returns to the Big Island of Hawaii right after this.
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1: Peter Greenberg back with you as Peter Greenberg Worldwide continues from the iconic Mauna Kea Hotel right here on the Big Island of Hawaii. Of course, you can always reach me, you know the drill, peter@petergreenberg.com with your name, phone number, question or problem, solving a lot of those in this hour, so stick around for that. And also, of course, I always tell you to go to our website, petergreenberg.com, for our comprehensive list of all the aid and relief organizations doing all that hard and essential work all around the world. Opportunities for you to get up close and personal and give back to the people who need it the most every time and just about everywhere you travel. Just a note about our last guest, the chef. He mentioned about one of the items that he put on the menu that he had that tanked, one of the items that he kept on the menu that's great. He forgot to tell you about one more thing. People will travel thousands of miles just to eat the hot dogs here. Don't ask, don't tell, you don't have to admit it, but you know what? You see a lot of people eating hot dogs at this hotel, and for a good reason, because of the way they're made, but I'll let you experience that for yourself. Speaking of that, my next guest knows a little bit about this hotel. He's the hotel manager with the most interesting name, Kansas Henderson. Welcome, sir.
2: Thank you so much for having me.
1: So I got to start. How'd you get the name Kansas?
2: For my great parents. They're actually celebrating their 58th wedding anniversary today, so happy anniversary to them. But I was the first not born in the state of Kansas after quite a few generations on both sides of the family, so reminding me my heritage is the short answer.
1: So you're not in Kansas anymore?
2: No. Beautiful Big Island of Hawaii. So lucky to be here. 13 years now for me here on the island and loving every one of them.
1: You know, this is... I said it in the introduction, an iconic hotel. At the time it was built, over 60 years ago, it was the first of its kind in terms of architecture, design, location, on an island that people hadn't really known. I mean, the Big Island, when you think about it, was one of the least populated at that time.
2: You're absolutely right. It was an unknown paradise, and thank goodness Lawrence Rockefeller got here when he did and picked this beautiful location, Kanaua Bay, for this resort.
1: But he didn't, if I do my history here, he didn't build it like a traditional development. It was not a high rise, number one, I think, maybe four stories, maybe?
2: We have two buildings of four stories each.
1: Yeah. It kind of blended right back into the lava because the island is it's volcanic. Let's call it what it is, right? You were blessed with an amazing sandy beach. You don't see that a lot on the Big Island.
2: That's absolutely right. Yeah, the two best white sand beaches are right here at Mauna Kea Resort, the Hapuna Beach and Kanoa Bay.
1: And that's it, really?
2: Absolutely. Yeah, most of them black sand, even green sand here on the Big Island.
1: And one of the most amazing things that your next door neighbor over at the Mauna Lani, I don't play golf, but I drive a mean cart. The coolest thing to do at sunset, get a golf cart and drive out on the lava, right?
2: Absolutely.
1: And unreal.
2: Yeah, you can have a great time here driving at sunset, sunrise equally as beautiful, even a moonset on occasion if you catch us at the right time of the year.
1: And last night I noticed boats right off the beach with lights in the water. For what?
2: Well, we have a beautiful manta ray population here on the Big Island. They estimate about 250, and quite a few live right here at Mauna Kea, and they come in to eat on a nightly basis, and we have a great opportunity to get in the water with small groups and a marine biologist to learn about the population and the species and see them. They are gentle giants and beautiful in the water.
1: And they're very smart.
2: They are indeed, yeah. You could tell just how they work together while they're feeding and what I would call almost dancing in the water, that they are a really unique species.
1: What's the legacy of this hotel? You're having a 60th birthday, but what's the true legacy?
2: What Lawrence Rockefeller founded here is a place where guests have come to look for nostalgia. We have the same families who have been staying here for 60 years as guests. We also have the same families who have been running this location as employees for those same 60 years. You have a really unique setting where two sets of families have grown up side by side. They invite each other to birthdays, to weddings. It is something that you don't see at a traditional hotel or resort, and something that we're really proud of.
1: Now, of course, every hotel goes through a period of restoration, or in your case, renovation, more than once, right? It's part of the cycle, the cyclical nature of hotel business, right? But the mistake that so many hotels make when they go through a renovation is they forget the core values of what made the hotel in the first place.
2: Absolutely. And that was something that we were not going to do in this occasion. I would tell you that as I spoke to those legacy guests that you mentioned, what they told me was, don't mess it up. People have such a love and affinity for this property. It is a place that they call their happy place, their second home, their beach home. And we wanted to make sure that we kept the core beauty and obviously the amazing architecture that was put here 60 years ago now.
1: And what about that architecture still works?
2: mid-century modern is something that withstands time. It is a beautiful blank slate, and interior decorators can come in and adjust the interior, but it is just a gorgeous architecture that you see come and go in fads. And as you know, many awards won by this property when it was first opened and continues to.
1: To me, what defines a great hotel, and please feel free to disagree, is light. I believe that most hotel designers have never stayed in a hotel. I believe that most people who build airports have never flown. I have to come with that conclusion because I'm the guy who stays at hotels and flies, and I'm going through these hotels going, what were they thinking, right? They trap me with mood lighting. That puts me in a bad mood, right? You want to have options, right? You open the shutters in your room here, you get all of Hawaii.
2: Yeah, the open air concept that the architects put in here is just-

0: Yeah, the trade winds are the way that architecture was decided to be built prior to air conditioning. Obviously, this hotel opened with no air conditioning. You had slatted entry
1: and by the
0: doors.
1: Way, you still don't need it.
0: You don't. And actually, we reintroduced ceiling fans so that folks don't have to turn on that AC. But yeah, it opened with open slat doors, both for the lanai and the entry door. So regardless of whether you had the doors open or closed, you still had that trade wind come right through your guest room.
1: You talk about generations staying here, but I think you'd be the first to admit that hotel guests these days have different expectations. They have different demands. There are certain things they want, there's things they don't want. And when I look at hotel design, the last three hotels I've stayed at did not have dresser drawers, did not have bathtubs, did not have desks, right? Didn't even have doors to the bathrooms. I don't know who came up with that idea. But here, you have a bathtub in the room that a family of five can fit in, as opposed to most bathtubs at most hotels, you could wash a small chihuahua in there.
0: Yeah.
1: Maybe, right? It's ornamental. Why the big bathtub? You kept it.
0: Yeah, I would tell you a few things. One, we're blessed with folks who come out for 5, 6, 7 days, some guests even 2 weeks or more. And so the comfort of our guest rooms is so essential for someone who's going to be staying that long. When you mentioned dresser drawers, we have walk-in closets, the deep soaking tubs. I mean, our guests are going to spend quite a bit of time here in the guest rooms when staying that long. Secondly, we really looked at that guest feedback during this renovation. What was perhaps taken away in years prior, what should be brought back, and what enhancements people were looking for in the guest rooms. And many of the new touches that we put in are specific to guest comment cards or surveys we received.
1: Like what?
0: Bringing back the louver doors that we talked about earlier. They had been taken away and drapes had been put in, which is just something that should never be done in a Hawaiian guest room. We brought in lanai lights because we have so many people who enjoy dining or reading outside in the evening. We had never had lights on the lanais before. Reading lights in the headboards for those looking to read late in the evening.
1: And last night, by the way, I went out on my lanai. It was a full moon, and I turned the lanai light on. Didn't distract from me from watching the moon, and I could read. What a concept.
0: Yeah, beautiful. And ceiling fans were definitely something that folks had asked to return, as I mentioned earlier. And lastly, surprisingly, one of the most common positive feedback we're getting right now is the introduction of water filtration systems in every guest room. It is something that we think we're actually the first resort to have in each individual guest room, and something that our guests are loving.
1: I have to tell you, it was a surprise to me. I walked in the guest room. I said, okay, where's the plastic bottle of water? There wasn't one. And I went, I want water. And then I saw built into the wall, there's a faucet, right? And that's the water. It's great.
0: Yeah,
1: eliminating. And it's simple.
0: Yeah, eliminating plastic is a key for us here on property. Being on an island, we don't even have recycling as a opportunity. And honestly, it's a nod back to our founder, Lawrence Rockefeller. Is considered by many the original ecotourism founder in hospitality, even before that term even existed. So we consider ourselves stewards of this part of paradise, and we want to keep it as pristine as possible.
1: Kansas Henderson, the hotel manager right here at the Mauna Kea Beach Hotel right here on the Big Island of Hawaii. Thanks for joining us.
0: Thank you.
1: And when we come back, your emails and your calls, I promised you, right after this.
2: Have a question or a problem? Just email Peter at peter@petergreenberg.com. Peter Greenberg Worldwide will be right back.
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2: Cloudy tonight with a chance of a shower, 66 overnight. Tomorrow, rainy and warmer, a high 73. A chance of a shower tomorrow night, down to 61 overnight. Mostly cloudy and warmer Tuesday. Tuesday's high near 80. And partly sunny and pleasant Wednesday. Wednesday's high, 85.
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3: I'm Greg Bell, and up first, a whiz at accents and dialects stars in a thrilling search for gold. It's an episode of Suspense. Then after that, how about part three of the five-part Yours Truly Johnny Dollar storyline, the Jolly Roger fraud matter. Although primarily of Irish descent, J. Carroll Nash played a wide range of ethnic roles: Italian, Eastern European, Latinos, Native American, Middle Eastern, and even Asian. On radio, his best-known role was playing the title character in the comedy program Life with Luigi. Right now, though, he gets dramatic as we head back to February 4th of 1952.
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5: Suspense. Tonight, Autolite presents a story about buried treasure, a real buried treasure, and a curse, a tale we call The Treasure Chest of Don Jose, starring Mr. J. Carroll Nash.
6: This is not a pretty story. There is blood in it, the blood of men and women. There is a curse in it, and gold. But it is a funny story. It is a joke, a great joke I cannot laugh at. It is a joke on me. In matters of this sort, secrecy is of the most importance. In matters of this sort, no man is your friend. Once, I had a friend. We lived together in my little house on Black Cay down in the Gulf of Mexico. But then the hurricane struck and everything was different. The wind blew for two nights and a day, and when the waves piled up on the cay and swept away the house, it was my friend Pedro who dragged me away unconscious and lashed me to a ring bolt on our little dock and saved my life. Next day the sun was shining again, but there was nothing left on my little island. The splintered planks that once had been the house of my father were scattered among the stripped palm trees, and even the big chimney that was built by my great-grandfather was a pile of broken bricks. There was nothing but blue sea and a bright sun and heaviness in my heart.
7: Even the chimney.
6: What would you expect from such a wind?
7: Aye, my friend. So now at last the curse of the Gasparillas has fallen on you?
6: Curse? You speak foolishness. It was a hurricane.
7: So it was, but a hurricane sent especially to destroy you?
6: You cannot believe that silly tale.
7: Did not your father perish from a bolt of lightning that struck him from a cloudless sky?
6: The doctor said it was a heart attack.
7: And your grandfather pulled into the sea by a giant octopus?
6: He was washed overboard during a squall.
7: And all because of his father, Don Jose, the king of the pirates, and the curse put upon him and all the Gasparillas by the beautiful Doña Margarita, who preferred death.
6: Oh, you prattle like a schoolboy, you who have never been one day to school. Come, come, we will clear up this mess and build the house over again. You should know that I endured a certain local notoriety since I bore the same name and was the great-great-grandson of Don Jose Gasparilla, one of the last and one of the fiercest of the pirates of the Spanish Main. This was much less interest and concern to me than it was to my friends and acquaintances among the Florida Keys. Neither my father nor his father before him had ever profited by a single doubloon from the legendary treasure of our pirate forebear. As to the curse pronounced on Don Jose by the proud and virtuous Doña Margarita, I gave it as little credence as I did the recurrent tales of Gasparilla's buried treasure. But that was before Pedro and I set about clearing up the hurricane's mess. We were stacking brick from the demolished chimney when Pedro made a discovery.
7: Jose, look at this.
6: What is it?
7: Seems to be a box, a little iron box, the size and shape of a brick.
6: Well, let me see it.
7: There was a lock there, but it's rusted away.
6: Hand me that pinch bar.
7: There's a paper inside there.
6: It is very old.
7: What does it say, Jose?
6: Nothing. It's just an old paper. Looks like
7: a poem.
6: Yes. Oh, I remember now. It is a nursery rhyme from my father. And then he copied it for me when I was a little boy.
7: But what's he doing in this old iron box?
6: Oh, I must have hidden it away once when I was playing. Well, amigo, come. We shall get back to work, huh? It was a lucky thing Pedro could not read. Nursery rhyme. That rotting piece of parchment said, on Dogbody's Island you could fare worse, if there you will Don Jose's curse. For there, 30 yards, south-southeast of the Rocky Guards, you'll find a pleasantly fulsome measure of Gasparilla's earthly treasure. There could be no question about it. Here was, at last, a tangible clue to the hidden gold of my ancestor. It was mine, if I could find it. And why should I share it with anyone, even Pedro? I was the rightful heir, and I would claim it all. So that night, I took our only boat and rowed to the mainland. I spent 2 days in the public library in Key West searching the old charts before I found Dogbody Island. It was a tiny sand spit near the tip of Cape Cod. I withdrew all of my money from the bank, bought a suit of city clothes and an airplane ticket north, and the next day I was standing on a cold, windy Massachusetts beach talking to a suspicious real estate agent.
8: No, sir, I ain't heard this called Dogbody Island since I was knee-high to a grasshopper. Where'd you hear it called Dogbody Island?
6: Well, I really don't know. Some friend of mine down south, maybe.
8: Well, it's called Sprague Spit now, ever since old Captain Sprague bought her up. Of course, she always was connected with the mainland at low tide. You can see the sandbar over yonder.
6: Yes, I see her. Now, about the house.
8: Well, there she is, just above that point of rocks. Just a summer cottage. Too dang uncomfortable this time of the year.
6: Well, it looks all right to me.
8: I can find you something heap sight better in town. Got a nice little house just back of a gas station.
6: Well, I'm looking for solitude.
8: Yeah, you'll find plenty of that out here. Ain't a neighbor more than a mile and a half.
6: That point of rocks, is that the only one on the island?
8: Yeah. Pirate's Point, folks call it hereabouts. Fella says the buccaneers used to put in here for water in the old days. Me, I don't put much stock in them stories myself. You sure you want to rent this place?
6: It is just what I am looking for.
8: I wish you wouldn't. It said there's a curse on it. I wish you wouldn't.
6: It was perfect, my little rented cottage on the beach. Quiet, secluded, and yet within view of that rocky point, which must be the same one Don Jose called the Rocky Guards. There was a stack of firewood beside the kitchen door, and in a shed back of the house, there was even a long-handled shovel. A most fortunate circumstance, since I did not want to create any suspicion in town by purchasing one. I can tell you I scarcely slept that first night. So great was my eagerness to be up in the morning, pace the 30 yards south-southeast of the Rocky Guards, and begin digging for my treasure. 29, 30, 31, 32.
7: Morning.
6: Oh, good morning.
7: Looks like it's going to be a nice day.
6: Yes, it does.
7: Going to do some digging?
6: I beg your pardon?
7: I see you got a shovel. Looks like you're going to do some digging.
6: Yes, clams. I'm going to dig for clams.
7: No clams in the surf.
6: Oh, there aren't?
7: No, find them on the bayside.
6: Oh, then I'll look over there.
7: Don't dig them with a shovel. Got to use a rake.
6: Oh, is that so?
7: Yeah. It's too late now anyway. Tide's coming in. Another low tide at 5 this afternoon.
6: Oh, I didn't know. I'm a stranger here.
7: Yeah, I know. Heard you'd rented the Davis place.
9: I'm chief of police of Quicasset.
6: Oh? Anything wrong?
9: No. Town limits come all the way out here, though. Gonna stay here long?
6: I don't know. Few weeks. Maybe all winter.
9: You writing, fella?
6: No.
9: Painting, fella?
6: No.
9: Just taking a vacation?
6: Yes. You might call it that.
9: Beats me. Well, nice to have this talk with you. Anything you need in the way of police protection, just let me know.
6: He couldn't know. How could he know? Nobody knew about the treasure clue but me. Yet he seemed so suspicious, and he asked me so many questions. Well, I went back to the house, sat by the window until he was out of sight up the beach. But by that time, the tide had come in and the treasure was buried by the ocean. So I waited until 5 o'clock when the tide was low. And then, carrying a gasoline lantern, I paced off the 33 yards south-southeast of the Rocky Guards and set to work. Although the evening was chilled with a brisk breeze blowing in from the sea, I soon had shed my coat and was dripping with perspiration. I lost all track of time and place and my own identity. I was a machine attacking the wet, sliding sand with huge bites of my shovel, widening the hole as it grew deeper until my lantern threw long shadows across the opening that had now become large enough for a coffin. Then my shovel hit something solid. I reached for my lantern and there, under its lifeless green glare, was a section of rotting wood. I shoveled wet sand to one side. There was a rusted iron strap. I had found it. An iron-bound chest. The treasure chest of Don Jose Gasparilla. It was almost too much to bear. Suddenly my dampened shirt chilled me and I was seized with a fit of shivering. Then I began crying like a frightened child. How long I crouched there in this agony of relief and joy I cannot tell, but suddenly above the sound of my own sobs and the pounding surf and the sighing wind, I heard voices. Terror seized me. Who came now to violate my supreme moment? Who now threatened to deprive me of what was rightfully mine? I turned the lantern out, scrambled from the hole. A few yards away, I could see the beam of a flashlight slowly approaching. I ran, hid behind a ledge of rocks, my heart drumming in my ears, my held breath screaming in my tightened throat, trying to listen, trying to see.
10: Maybe you're not here.
11: All right.
10: What's the matter? Oh. Great.
11: A shovel.
10: Ready?
6: What were they doing? Did they know? At last it was quiet. I watched their light as they made their way across the island toward the bay. And then after a long time, I heard the cough of a motorboat. Still I waited until the sound of the receding motor was lost in the sighing wind and the hiss of the nearby surf. Then I lit my lantern and went back to my diggings. The hole, it was half filled, and suddenly my terror turned to rage. What had they done? I began digging savagely. But almost at once my shovel hit something that was softer than the chest and yielded to the pressure. I seized my lantern, crouched over for a closer examination, and found myself looking into the still, open, and vacantly staring eyes of a corpse.

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9: Autolite is bringing you Mr. J. Carroll Nash in The Treasure Chest of Don Jose. 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

0: For a moment, as I stared into the open eyes of the corpse, I had a strange feeling that he was one of Don Jose Gasparillo's men buried with a treasure chest to guard it through eternity. But this was ridiculous. The man was only recently dead, no 100-year-old skeleton. And he was young and well-dressed, yet he stood between me and my treasure. Was this then the curse laid upon Don Jose come to rest at my feet? With the greatest effort, I covered the grisly guardian of my fortune. By then, it must have been close to midnight. The tide was coming in. I dragged myself back to the house, tormented by a thousand anxieties. Sometime toward dawn, I must have fallen asleep. For the next thing I knew, it was past noon, and someone was pounding on my door.
1: Hey! Anybody home?
0: Just a minute. I'm coming. Oh, it's you, Chief. Good morning.
2: Afternoon now.
0: What? Oh, I'm sorry. I was sleeping.
2: Thought you was dead.
0: Dead?
2: Yeah. Took long enough to waken you.
0: Excuse me. I had insomnia most of the night.
2: Insomnia, huh? Mean you was awake?
0: Yes.
2: Most of the night, you say?
0: Why, yes.
2: Hear anything peculiar out here?
0: No. What do you mean?
2: Prowlers or such?
0: Why should anyone be prowling out here?
2: Didn't say there was. Asked if you heard anyone.
0: No, I didn't.
2: Got to check. This being in the town limit.
0: Why? Is anything the matter?
2: Yeah. Kidnapping. Murder, maybe.
0: Murder?
2: Yeah. Ain't you heard it on the radio?
0: I haven't got a radio.
2: Sure. Great consolation for a man living alone.
0: What happened? Tell me.
2: Young Harvard fella, sinful rich. His father paid the ransom, $20,000. But the kidnappers didn't deliver the boy. Got a 3-state alarm out for him. Think they're on the Cape somewheres. We're just checking.
0: What makes you think they'd come out here?
2: Oh, don't know. Hunch, partly. Partly because somebody borrowed one of Jen Chantry's boats last night. Found a bloodstain in the cockpit this morning. Didn't see him,
0: huh? No, I told you I didn't.
2: Yeah, so you did. Well, we'll catch them, of course, if they're on the Cape. Sooner or later, we'll catch them. Ransom money's in small bills, all marked. They'll get hungry sooner or later and spend some. Besides, we've got a pretty good description of them. Let me know if you see or hear anything.
0: Yes, of course. I'll be glad to.
2: Yeah. Just checking.
0: Now, there was no time to lose. I had already missed one low tide. I had to get my gold and get it away from this island of suspicion and debt. I waited until 5 o'clock and returned to my diggings. The low scudding clouds packed the sand with sudden gusts of icy rain. There was little likelihood that I would have unwelcome visitors on such a forbidding evening. I quickly disinterred the body from my treasure hole. Unquestionably, he was the kidnapped victim, a young man dressed in flannel slacks and saddle shoes of a college boy. I dragged him to one side, out of sight behind some rocks where I couldn't see his empty death stare. Then I went back to my digging. By 7 o'clock, I had uncovered the chest and was prepared to lift it out of its grave. The curse? No curse, for here was the treasure, and it was mine.
3: I'm going to give you a hand with that.
0: What?
3: He wants to know, do you need a hand with that?
0: Who are you? What are you doing here? How did you get here?
3: Low tide. I walked. Get out of the hole, Pop.
0: Answer me.
3: Help Pop out of the hole.
4: Yeah. Come on, Pop. All right, where is it?
3: What?
4: It's gone. He got rid of it.
3: Get him out of there.
4: Okay, Pop, come on.
0: No, let me go, please. Let me go.
3: Where is it, Pop? What'd you do with him?
0: Do?
4: Where's the kid?
0: There. I put him there.
3: Steve?
4: Yeah. He's here.
3: What are you trying to do, Pop? Why'd you move him?
4: What's he trying to do?
0: He was.
3: Was? Was what? Look in the hole.
4: Yeah.
0: No. No, don't.
4: There's a box in here.
3: That way you moved him, Pop? Get to the box.
4: Give me a hand with this.
0: Leave it alone. It's mine. Don't touch it.
3: Shut up.
4: Yeah. See it?
3: What do you got, Pop? Treasure? Buried treasure?
4: Don't laugh. Maybe that's what it is.
3: Let's get it out of
0: there. Leave it alone! Leave it alone!
3: I told you to shut up. All right, Steve, let's get it out of there.
5: Mm-hmm.
0: There it was, my treasure, in the sand-covered, iron-bound box. Only it wasn't mine. Not while these two hoodlums stood over me.

0: 100%.
1: Okay, now, Pop, I'll tell you what we're going to do. My friend and me are in a little trouble. And you're going to give us a hand, aren't you, Pop?
2: What are you talking about? Go away. Leave me alone.
1: That's just what we're going to do. We're leaving and we're taking that bright, shiny stuff with us.
2: And the treasure is mine.
1: But we're going to be fair. More than fair. We're going to give you $20,000 in nice, up-to-date American money. How do we know? Maybe that junk of yours ain't worth half that money.
2: Your money's marked. It's ransom money.
1: That's beside the point. This dough of yours won't work in a cigarette machine, you know. Gonna have to go to a lot of trouble to cash it.
3: What was that?
4: Window blew open. It's raining like the devil outside.
1: Better get started.
2: No. I won't let you.
1: Just take it easy, old man. You got no complaints. You're 20 grand ahead of the game.
4: What the? Look at this, Jeff. Wind blew a piece of driftwood through the window.
1: Come on, we gotta get out of here.
4: All right, let's go.
1: Grab one under that chest.
4: Wait a minute, you forgetting something?
1: What?
4: A sack full on the table.
1: Oh, yeah. Here, Pop. Here's one for you as a souvenir.
4: Come on, Jeff. We gotta get this thing across the sand spit before the tide comes in.
1: Yeah, we're all finished here. So long, Pop.
2: No, my treasure! My treasure!
1: And thanks, Pop. Thanks a million.
2: And they were gone, walking slowly across the dunes with a heavy burden. I watched them, unaware of the sheets of rain driving through the open door of the cottage, unaware that the house itself was shuddering from the impact of the storm, unaware that the wind had shifted from northeast to southeast. And suddenly I became conscious of my great danger. The thin frame cottage was creaking and shaking. It was shaking from the relentless wind, and the sound of the storms had a familiar tone, a tone I had heard once before, and then I realized the wind had shifted. I realized this was no ordinary storm. This was a hurricane. Outside, the waves were piling up, coming closer and closer to the cottage. Over my head, there was an ominous crunching, ripping in the eaves. I could see the gray daylight through the eaves. The roof would blow loose any moment. I threw myself against the kitchen door and, crouching low, ran away from the sea. Down behind the shelter of a high dune, I stumbled against a cranberry bush and fell flat, spread-eagled on the sand. And suddenly the wind stopped, the rain stopped, and there was the calm of death. It was the center of the hurricane, the eye, the moment of respite before the final fury of the storm. And I remembered the curse and wished aloud for its fulfillment. And there was no sound but the booming of the furious surf. And then there seemed to be a distant human cry. I looked toward the rocky guards. Far in the distance, for an instant, I could see the tiny struggling figures of my tormentors. And then a giant wave crashed down on them, and they and the spit disappeared in boiling, angry water. And the wet heavens descended again, hurled upon me by the tail of the hurricane.

0: I awoke with a light in my eyes, a light brighter and bigger and closer than the sun. And I heard a voice.
1: You all right, Mr. Gaspar?
0: Who?
1: It's me, Tris Weatherby. Got out here as soon as I could. We was worried about you. Out here with no radio, you couldn't get the storm warnings. You come up so fast, wasn't time to get you off.
0: Oh, thanks. That's very kind of you.
1: Lucky you got out of the house.
0: Why?
1: Ain't there no more. Ocean came plumb through, carried the house right out into the bay. Made two islands out of Sprague's Spit.
0: The house is gone?
1: Not a stick of it left. 10-foot channel where it stood. Storms play funny tricks. That kidnapping I told you about.
0: Yes, what about it?
1: Found three bodies out near those rocks. The kidnappers and their victim. What do you know about that?
0: Nothing. Nothing at all. It is a very funny story, no? But I cannot laugh. The joke is on me. You don't believe me? But look, here is the gold doubloon.

all that is left of the treasure chest of Don Jose. Yet I know this to be true. There is a treasure. I saw it, held it, and that treasure still exists. Only now there is no map. But I can tell you, in the rocky surf near the two islands called Sprague Spit, if you will dare the curse, is the treasure chest of Don Jose.

0: Suspense. The story of a true buried treasure, presented by Autolite. Tonight's star, Mr. J. Carroll Nash. Suspense is produced and directed by Elliot Lewis, with music composed by Lucian Morowick and conducted by Lud Gluskin. The treasure chest of Don Jose was written for Suspense by Christopher Anthony. Featured in the cast were Anthony Barrett, Charles Seal, Joseph Kearns, and Clayton Post.
1: J. Carroll Nash has just completed Clash by Night, a Jerry Wald, Norman Krasner production for RKO.
2: That was from February 4th, 1952. As I mentioned, Lee J. Carroll Nash's best-known radio role was playing a lovable Italian immigrant in the comedy series Life with Luigi. I'm Greg Bell, and moving on. 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
2: 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A yours truly, Johnny Dollar storyline that played out over five consecutive weeknights back in March of 1956. In addition to lead Bob Bailey, you'll also hear Harry Bartell as Lieutenant Smith. And Don Diamond once again putting on a Latino accent. Enjoy.
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13: I'm Johnny Dollar, investigating the wreck of the yacht, the Jolly Roger. 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
15: Yes, but under most unusual circumstances, Senor Dollar.
13: That's exactly what I wanted to know.
15: Also, Senor, there are some things he told me earlier that I think you ought to know.
13: Doctor, I'm on my way down there to Tijuana to see you.
16: Hello?
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13: Yours truly, Johnny Dollar.

0: 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To the Universal Adjustment Bureau, Hartford, Connecticut. Assignment, the Jolly Roger fraud. $460,000 worth of palatial yacht going down to Davy Jones's locker. Expense account item 9, 40 cents, telephone call. To the hospital in Tijuana from a phone booth at Coast Guard headquarters here in San Diego. Because of the knack Paula Zanagian seemed to have for knowing everything I did, everyone I talked to, even on the telephone, I was afraid to let my call go through even the Coast Guard switchboard. But before leaving for Tijuana, I checked with Jan Penny and talked briefly again with Lieutenant Smith.
1: You mean you think Zanagian had somebody put that cabin boy out of the way before you could talk with him, Dollar?
0: The doctor only said that he died under unusual circumstances. But yes, that's exactly what I think. What's more important right now is that apparently the lad told the doctor a thing or two before he died. So I'm going on down there.
1: You want to use my car?
0: Well, Zanagian seemed to know I was going to use it before. He'll probably expect me to use it now. So you better give me a rental car. Have it delivered to my hotel service entrance under your name.
1: Okay.
0: Zanagian made no bones about it when I talked to him. He's having me tailed. And he'll probably try to do the same thing to me that he did to Bert Parker once he's sure I'm trying to block his $460,000 claim.
1: Dollar.
0: But me, I aim to stay alive. Until I can not only prove his claim of fraud, but see him sent up for murdering Parker and the lads who went down with the Jolly Roger.
1: Dollar, why don't you get the police in on this with you? If your life's in danger...
0: I want to do it alone. Hey, one more thing.
1: Yeah?
0: You're sure that Zanagian needed money? I thought from all I've ever heard that that international racketeer was loaded.
1: According to the papers, both Holland and Switzerland locked up his bank accounts just within the last week or so. That's why he needs a pot full of cash to get over there. That's why he sank his ship so he could collect from your insurance company.
0: Accident. Some mechanical failure.
1: Is that what he said?
0: Uh-huh. Something to do with the electrical system, to use his own words.
1: But if the cabin boy was the only survivor of the explosion, and he didn't talk to anybody...
0: Except this Dr. Hernandez I'm going to see.
1: Right, then how could Zanagian know what made his yacht burn and sink?
0: What's your guess? Expense account item 10, $50, deposit on rental car. On the way back to the hotel to pick it up, I kept looking for somebody that I could identify as the tail Zanagian had put on me. But if he was there, I couldn't tag him. And as I drove the few short miles from San Diego to Tijuana, I began to wonder if maybe I was just too small fry for Paula Zanagian, shipping magnate, munition maker, international spy to bother with. Nonetheless, I still kept an eye out for a familiar face, or more to the point, for a familiar car that might be following me. Midday traffic on the big broad highway was astonishingly sparse. A handful of tourist-type cars loaded with families on the way across the border for a quick look-see at Mexico. A handful of movers who were on their way to see how far and how long their American dollars would keep them in favorably exchanged Mexican pesos. Some smart Cadillacs, some of them towing outboard runabouts and filled with eager-eyed fishermen. And the usual run of trucks, big trucks and trailers. The boys who made a living behind the wheel, the best drivers on the road, wherever they were, loaded with goods for transport between states or countries or what have you. I drove fast, I drove slowly, and I still didn't see any car that might have been following me. To make sure, I took off on a gravel side road, drove a mile or more, and waited. Nobody followed me. So I finally gave up and went back to the main highway. At the border, I asked the guards where the Corazon de los Angeles hospital was, drove the car to it, parked in back, and asked the first nurse I could find, and I should have stopped right there because she was beautiful, asked her where Dr. Hernandez hung out. Hernandez spoiled a beautiful romance in the budding and led me into his office.
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17: Please do sit down, Senor Dollar.
18: Thanks, Dr. Hernandez.
17: I'm so glad you've come. We here at the hospital, I must confess, were somewhat concerned when the fishermen brought in the poor young cabin boy who survived the wreck of the... What was his name? The Jolly Roger?
18: Yeah, that's right. Zanagian couldn't have picked a better one.
17: So?
18: Jolly Roger is the name of the flag that pirate ships used to fly, Skull and Crossbones. I suppose you know.
17: I know. He was a glorified pirate preying on the whole world. I'm a student of history, senor, modern as well as ancient. In his small, selfish way, I realize that Paulus Inagin has looted the whole world. A dangerous man.
18: You say you were worried when his cabin boy showed up.
17: Because there was a man who called and wished to visit him. Insisted on it.
18: Oh?
17: See, but... Of course, because of his condition, we could not permit it. The explosion of the ship had done a great deal of damage to his small body. When he was brought in here, I could see that immediate surgery was necessary to save his life.
18: Well, go on, Doctor.
17: So I operated. And as I did so, I realized that divine providence would permit me to save the life of this poor unfortunate. My operation was a success.
18: But you told me over the phone that he died.
17: We are a poor hospital, and usually we're not able to provide such things. But I appointed a special nurse to look after
18: Doctor,
17: him
18: while
17: I ordered that man who would not give his name, but who insisted on seeing him, be kept away.
18: Doctor, you said...
17: However, 2 hours ago, the nurse left him only for a brief moment and only to inform me of the remarkable improvement he'd made.
18: Look,
17: and
18: Doctor...
17: When I entered his room, he was dead.
18: Look, Doctor, I'm sorry if you lost your patient, of course, but you told me over the phone that there was something unusual about his death. That's why I came down here.
17: He would have lived. He would have lived, Senor Dollar.
18: Yes, I know.
17: Except that someone got into the room with him during the brief moment he was left alone. Got into him and killed him with this.
18: What is it? A netting needle?
17: I think so. He would have been well again, senor, but he was killed. Murdered.
18: Have you told the police about this?
17: See, and they are what you call at a loss.
18: Oh, brother. How do you think I feel?
17: I was going to tell them what I knew about the unfortunate boy when your telephone call came. Then I decided perhaps I'd best talk to you first.
18: Well, just what is it you know about him?
17: It is what he knew about the sinking of the boat.
18: The Jolly Roger.
17: See, thanks to adrenaline and all the stimulants I administered even before we began the anesthetic for the operation that saved his life.
18: Only it didn't stay so long.
17: See, he regained consciousness long enough to talk with me. He talked a great deal.
18: Well? Well, Doctor, what did he tell you?
17: My notes. I kept very careful notes in this drawer and...
18: What is it, Doctor? What's the matter?
17: The notes I had, they're gone.
18: Gone?
17: Here. I kept them here because I knew they'd help to solve the crime of the sinking of the ship.
18: Well, what did this boy tell you? Notes or no notes, Doctor? You must remember something of what he told you.
17: Well, see, yes.
18: Well, what?
17: That he'd seen a strange device taken aboard the ship. He was young and curious, as all boys are.
18: Yeah?
17: That only the captain of the vessel had handled it and taken it to the engine room. That he had inquired about it and been told to mind his own affairs.
18: What kind of a device was it? Did he tell you?
17: Like a clock, he said. Huh? A clock on a large box, like an alarm clock. It was set for 2:35.
18: He held everything. That was the time the Coast Guard patrol plane saw the explosion.
17: I knew that.
18: Why, go on, Doctor.
17: That? Senor Dollar is old.
18: Well, I don't know about you, but it sounds to me like Zanagian or one of his men or both planted a time bomb in the engine room of that yacht.
17: See?
18: No. Now, wait a minute.
17: Yes?
18: If the captain knew about it... Hey, look, Doctor, the U.S. Coast Guard reported that the only survivor was this cabin boy. Now, surely the captain wouldn't have let himself get blown up.
17: No, he would not, except for one thing.
18: Yeah?
17: And I tell you only what I know from the cabin boy.
18: Oh, yeah, what's that?
17: This trip was a test before the ship, the yacht, was to go on a long trip. It had many new devices on it.
18: Uh-huh.
17: A large, tall mast for what you call a radar.
18: Yeah, yeah, go on, go on.
17: The capitan, when they reached a point of the Coronado Island, ordered a small boat put, over the sand.
18: Yeah, that's right, go on.
17: But in doing so, the mast, the radar mast, fell down, and the captain was struck by it. Therefore...
18: Doctor, now listen carefully. Tell no one you've talked to me. Tell your local police, if you like, what you learned from the cabin boy. Report it to your Coast Guard or whatever you have to do down here in Mexico. But don't, under any circumstances, let anyone know you've talked to me.
17: I do not understand, senor.
18: You wonder where your notes on the cabin boy are? Well, if you ask me, Zanagian is looking them over right now.
17: Impossible.
18: Nothing is impossible with a guy like him. Now, what I'm getting at is this. I'm a marked man, Doctor. He's after me, and he'll be after anybody who tries to help me.
17: Cannot believe.
18: Well, you'd better, if you want to stay in one piece, so take no chances. I don't think I was followed down here, but I may have been. If so, your life is in danger, same as mine. So please, watch your step until I can pin whatever it takes on Zanagian to send him up for life.
17: This is fantastic.
18: Yeah, sure it is. But outside of you and a girl named Jan Penny and... Doctor, may I use that phone of yours for a call across the border?
17: Well, of course. Here.
18: Thanks. Hello? Hello, operator. I want to call Coast Guard headquarters in San Diego, California. Lieutenant John Smith. You know something? Your Mexican operators speak as good English. Hello? Yes, thank you.
17: You seem alarmed, Senor Dollar. Are you
18: Doc,
17: sure?
18: Doc, I just hope you find no cause for alarm before this mess is over. But I say it again. Watch your step. The mere fact that you've talked with me that... Hello? Well, where can I reach him? Well, sure, I'll talk to anybody there at headquarters. Hello, I'm calling Lieutenant John... I see. Thanks.
17: What is it, Mr. Dollar?
18: Lieutenant Smith is dead.
17: What?
18: A hit-and-run accident. About an hour after I left him. Watch your step, Doctor.
17: See. And you too, Senor Dollar.

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2: On his social media Sunday, President Trump posted a falsified image of former President Obama and his wife Michelle boarding an Air Force One that had been spray-painted with graffiti, including BLM. Washington State has a millionaire's tax that helps pay for child care. State Democratic leader Joe Fitzgibbon says he's okay with the petition to repeal it.
3: We welcome that. We think this is an important enough issue that Washingtonians will weigh in, and we wouldn't be pursuing it if we didn't think Washingtonians would support it.
2: Critics say the millionaire's tax is driving people out of state. We are dying less. Early data showing a decrease in death rates last year from the year before. Leading cause of death is now heart disease, then cancer. The causes of death have increases. A couple of them have, including the flu and pneumonia. We're becoming more antisocial. Axios reporting Americans are socializing less across all age groups. The decline is steepest among 15 to 24-year-olds. 20 years ago, they spent about an hour a day hanging out with others. Now it's 35 minutes, compared to an average of 4.8 hours a day on their phones, says Gallup. Someone stealing sewer covers in San Francisco in the dead of night. Jessica Lipnack has been seeing it on a Ring camera.
4: 15 seconds. Next one. 15 seconds. It took him no time at all. He was complete, professional.
2: They've named him the Great Drain Robber. I'm Wayne Cabot, ABC News.
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9: I'm Greg Bell, and we begin this time with a supernatural horror story offered up by Dark Fantasy. Then we resume a radio production of a novel by 19th century Scottish author Robert Louis Stevenson. It's a serialized version of Dr. Jekyll and Mr. Hyde. Well, this opening series originated not out of one of the major radio cities of the era, but rather from the capital of Oklahoma. In the 30s and 40s, the vast majority of national radio shows were produced out of New York City, Chicago, and Los Angeles, with some secondary markets handling some popular series. Best example, Detroit, which had the Lone Ranger, Challenge of the Yukon, and the Green Hornet. Well, as I said, this next brief series originated out of Oklahoma City. Dark Fantasy initially was heard just locally on radio station WKY, but later was picked up by NBC for national broadcast. It was created by Scott Bishop, who also wrote the scripts. And most weeks, Ben Morris played the lead role, which indeed is the case in this example. Just 20 years old at the time, you'll hear Morris as Frederick Holman, with Eleanor Naylor Korn as Mrs. Holman, Fred Wayne as Swift, Murillo Schofield as the chauffeur, and Garland Moss as the leader. In The Headless Dead, from January 23rd, 1942.
10: Dark Fantasy. I am the master of the headless dead.
11: I say, guard.
12: Just call me Swiss, sir. Spelled with an E at the end.
11: Yes, of course. You remind me before.
12: What were you about to say, sir?
11: I was about to observe that this Tower of London is quite a historic place.
12: That it is, sir. Historic indeed.
11: And haunted, I have heard tell.
12: Oh, have you now, sir?
11: Oh, yes. Don't tell me you haven't heard stories about the tower's ghosts.
12: Perhaps I have. Perhaps not.
11: Of course, I don't believe that sort of rubbish, you know.
12: Rubbish?
11: Certainly rubbish. Don't tell me, Mr. Swift, with an E. Don't tell me you believe in such things as ghosts and haunts.
12: But I believe, sir. I believe.
11: Certainly not the legend of the gambling spook of Wycott Hall.
12: The ghost invariably appears whenever a gambling game is in progress in Wycott Hall here in the tower. And always wins the stakes.
11: Yes. Don't tell me you believe such a fantastic yarn as that. Or such an unbelievable story as the one about the pig-faced specter of the rectory.
12: I imagine Brother Randolph would tell you there's nothing fantastic about the story at all.
11: Brother Randolph?
12: Yes, sir. He's the overseer of the rectory. He's seen the specter many times.
11: Well, he's probably just superstitious,
12: Brother
11: too.
12: Randolph says the thing is always dressed in a long black cloak. Has the body of a human, but the face is that of some grotesque and repulsive animal.
11: It sounds like an old wives' tale.
12: No, mind you, sir, I'm not trying to convince you about such things. That's the entrance to the choir loft, the chapel over there.
11: Chapel. Didn't know there was one in here.
12: It's a chapel of St. Peter ad Vincula.
11: Is it possible for me to go in there?
12: Picking your body, sir. That's what the climb up the stairs was for. We always like to show visitors the choir loft, the chapel.
11: Well, then, let's have a gander at the place, shall we?
12: Yes, indeed, sir. Yeah, the key. You always keep this locked. More abbot than anything else. Nobody ever climbs those steps unless they're showing them through the tower. Here we are, sir.
11: Yeah, I say. It's dark in there. How about a light, my man?
12: Oh, no, blimey. I completely forgot to turn the lights on the fuse box down below. If you don't mind waiting, sir.
11: Oh, no. Wait. I wouldn't ask anyone to climb those steps again. There's enough light coming through the stained glass panes. I say, will you lead the way?
12: Yes, of course. Watch your steps, sir. Step up here. There you are, sir. You can observe the chapel below, sir.
11: Yes. Deserted looking, isn't it?
12: It isn't as deserted as you might think, sir.
11: What was that?
12: You see only as far as you permit yourself to see, sir.
11: I don't believe I understand.
12: If you look for emptiness, sir, you see emptiness.
11: But it is empty down there.
12: Is it, sir?
11: I suppose you're trying to tell me this chapel is haunted, too.
12: Hasn't it a right to be, sir?
11: Right.
12: Yes, indeed. You see, sir, it's the burial place of the headless dead.
11: It's another of those idiotic legends.
12: Hardly a legend. You see those flagstones down there, in front of the altar?
11: Faintly, yes.
12: Those stones form more than just the sanctuary floor, sir. They're also tombstones.
11: Why do you tell me such a thing as that, Mr. Swift?
12: Because it's truth.
11: You mean people are buried beneath those flagstones?
12: Including, I might add, two of England's queens.
11: Not actually.
12: Oh, yes, actually.
11: I'd never heard that before.
12: Few people have, sir.
11: Then that's why you say the place down there isn't deserted.
12: In a manner of speaking, that's what I mean. Yes. Have you observed the huge pipe organ here in the loft, sir?
11: Hmm? Oh, yes, I noticed when we came in. Getting back to what you were talking...
12: It's quite a famous instrument, I might say. Been played by dozens of famous people.
11: Oh, it has. Could I play it?
12: Well, it's against regulation, sir, but, well, if you play softly, sir.
11: Why, now, I say that's mighty good of you. I do have somewhat of a reputation for playing the organ.
12: You play well, sir. Quite well.
11: Thank you. It's a rather old instrument, isn't it? Beautiful tone, though. Beautiful.

0: Keep playing, sir. Keep playing.
1: What?
0: Hey, quickly, quickly, sir, before it's too late. Play.
2: Ich bin im Testimonium.
0: That voice. What is it?
3: No one knows. He always speaks like that in Latin. Whenever a stranger plays his organ for the first time.

0: Is he gone?
1: Yes. You'll hear no more of him today.
0: But what's the explanation? Who is it? Why does he do that?
1: There is no explanation. I must admit, sir, I've often heard of the ghost of St. Peter's Chapel, but this is the first time I've actually heard him.
0: He always does that?
1: Whenever a stranger plays this organ for the first time.
0: Will he return if I play again?
1: No. He always speaks just once. Then he's never heard again until another organist plays for the first time.
0: Amazing. Absolutely incredible.
1: I say, sir, it's about closing time. Do you mind if I leave you now?
0: No, of course not.
1: You recall your way out of the tower, I trust. Look around a while longer if you wish. I'll return later to lock this car loft.
0: But I don't know whether I want to remain here.
1: Oh, don't worry, sir. You're quite all right. Besides, you don't believe in such rubbish as ghosts.
0: Yes, but
1: I'm happy to have shown you around, sir. By the way, what did you say your name is?
0: Holman. Frederick J. Holman.
1: Well, then I'm very happy to have known you, Mr. Holman. Who knows? Perhaps your visit here will make you a changed man.
0: Now, whatever did he mean by that? I say, what's come over me? I feel so sleepy. Yes, sleepy. I'd best sit here in this pew. Strange. Never felt like this before. I'll sleep here a while. Then go home.
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0: What's that? Oh. Oh. Went to sleep. Oh, I remember now. I slept here in this chapel pew. I say, the door's closed now. Mr. Swift evidently returned, locked me in. That's strange. Why didn't he awaken me? What's that? No. No. It can't be. Those stones at the foot of the altar. They're being pushed up by someone underneath. Hands. And arms. Long, bony arms. Pushing up the flagstones. And over to the right. Ghostly figures rising out of the tombs in the floor. No, it's not possible. It can't be. Figures. Dozens of them now. Leaving their tombs. Forming a procession down the middle aisle of the chapel. Each of them is headless and carrying his head before him in his hands. Look at them. Marching in a slow procession down the center aisle. Marching. Marching on soundless feet. That man in front, the one in ancient armor, he seems to be the leader of those fantastic creatures. Oh, is this a dream? Is this a nightmare?
21: No, it is not a dream. Oh.
0: How did you get up here? Just a moment ago, you were down below, leading the procession.
21: It is not our custom to hold our rites while an intruder is present.
0: But I was locked in here. I didn't intend to be here.
21: Now that you are here, you must make the most of it.
0: What do you mean?
21: You are now as one of us.
0: It was you who prayed when I played the organ earlier today.
21: Yes. I always pray when a stranger sits at the console. You see, it was I who first played this organ when it was installed. Don't you think I play well?
0: But why do you return when others play it?
21: Because no one could ever play it as well as I. Therefore, I pray for them.
0: You're dead. And yet, you're playing the instrument now.
21: Yes. I always provide the music for our nightly meetings.
0: I don't understand all this. Those others down there, they're ghastly creatures. Headless.
21: Yes. They were less fortunate than I. You see, I managed to keep my head.
0: They were executed?
21: How else would they have come to be headless? You see, we will become quite uncomfortable lying in our graves beneath the flagstone floor if we didn't arise occasionally and stretch ourselves?
0: Good heavens.
21: Look you, down below there. Will it amaze you for me to tell you that in that procession are some of history's most famous people?
0: Surely this isn't happening.
21: Indeed. Believe me, you're quite mistaken. Didn't you know that here in the chapel of St. Peter and Ventricular are buried such famous people as Sir Thomas More, Henry VIII's queens, Anne Boleyn and Catherine Howard?
0: Do remember that, but
21: as well as Lady Jane Grey and Dudley, her husband, and Sir Walter Raleigh and the Duke of Monmouth.
0: But they have all been dead for hundreds of years.
21: How true. How very true. Rick Holman, you will join us.
0: What?
21: I said, you will join in the procession with us.
0: No, not I.
21: It must be so. No one can look upon the procession of the headless dead unless he joined them to save himself.
0: Save myself? What do you mean?
21: You will discover what I mean if you refuse to take part in the ceremony.
0: But not now. Not tonight. Perhaps later. Yes, some other time.
21: It will be more satisfactory for you to join us tonight.
0: I can't tonight. Can't we make it some other night? I fell asleep here. It's later than I thought.
21: It's exactly midnight.
0: I must return home. My family will be frantic. I'll tell you what I'll do. I'll return to join you
21: tomorrow at midnight.
0: What?
21: Tomorrow at midnight. You will return to join in the procession.
0: Yes. Yes, that's fine. You can count on it.
21: Raise your right hand.
0: My right hand?
21: Yes, raise it. Now, repeat after me. I solemnly swear.
0: I solemnly swear.
21: By the souls of the sacred dead.
0: By the souls of the sacred dead.
21: To return to this chapel tomorrow at midnight.
0: To return to this chapel tomorrow at midnight.
21: So help me, heaven.
0: So help me, heaven.
21: Now, you may go.
0: Yes, but the door to the choir loft is locked.
21: It is locked. But you will have no trouble going out through it. And remember, Frederick Holman, tomorrow night, at midnight,

0: Frederick, dear, you're worried about something. I know you are. It was 1 o'clock when you came home last night. You've never done that before.
1: No, I know, Laura, my dear, I know.
0: You acted so strangely when you did get home. What's more, you didn't sleep. You tossed all night long.
1: Laura, I must tell you something.
0: Well, I certainly think I have some explanation coming.
1: Yes. Yes, you have. I don't know how you're going to accept this, but... Well, here goes. I went to visit the Tower of London yesterday. I saw the prison cells and the execution and torture chambers. Finally, the guard took me to the little chapel of St. Peter ad Vincula. So I promised to return to the chapel tonight at midnight. And they permitted me to leave the chapel.
0: Frederick, surely you were dreaming.
1: No, I'm sure it was no dream. It was all too realistic. I saw those people and heard them.
0: Oh, but things like that don't happen.
1: I'm very positive this happened, Laura.
0: Oh, nonsense. You were just affected by those ghost stories that guy told you about the tower.
1: Oh, dear, you're wrong. I've never believed in such things before. Now? Well?
0: But surely you don't intend to go back there tonight. Do you?
1: I don't know, Laura.

Hello. Hello, Laura. I say, Laura, are you there? Laura. Oh, I'm sorry, dear. I thought for a moment we'd been disconnected. Yes, I can hear you now. What I called for, dear, was to say I'm dining at the club tonight. Yes, old Simon Joster is off to the Orient. We're having a dinner for him. Yes, I'll be home early. Huh? What's that? No, Laura. I've decided not to go to the tower tonight. I think you're probably right. It all must have been a dream.

0: Good evening, Mr. Holman. Your car, sir.
1: Oh, thank you, Henry.
0: Shall I drive you to the tower, sir?
1: Tower? Why, of course not, Henry. Drive me straight home. Whatever made you think I'd want to go to the tower at this time of night?
0: I don't rightly know, sir. Begging your pardon, Mr. Holman, I don't know what made me ask you that. Really, I don't.
1: Don't drive me home, Henry.
0: Yes, sir.
1: Oh, by the way, what time do you have, Henry?
0: It's just a minute or two before midnight, sir.
1: Oh, very well. Take me home at once.

0: Did you say something, sir?
1: Did you hear something, Henry?
0: Hear something, sir?
1: Yes, that voice.
0: Voice, Mr. Holmes.
1: Don't you hear that voice?
0: No, sir, I don't hear nothing, sir.
1: Listen. It's him. Listen to him.
0: You must be tired, sir. There's nobody.
1: That voice.
0: Really, sir?
2: Don't tell me you haven't heard of the gambling spook of Wyckoff.
3: In principio est verbum.
1: No. No, it can't be.
2: Our brother Randolph's pig-faced specter of the rectory.
4: No one could ever play the organ as well as I.
1: That's what he said. The man in armor.
2: You see, only as far as you permit yourself to see, sir.
4: You see, I manage to keep my head.
2: If you look for emptiness, sir, you see emptiness.
1: Then it wasn't a dream.
2: The flagstones of the sanctuary floor are also tombstones.
1: It's true. It wasn't a dream.
4: You must join our procession.
1: Henry.
2: The headless dead.
4: Join our procession.
2: The headless dead.

0: Mr. Holman. Mr. Holman, are you all right, sir? We hit that truck and... Mr. Holman, we hit that truck broadside and... Mr. Holman... Look at him! His head!
1: Greetings, Frederick Holman, and welcome. I am pleased that you have kept your appointment with us.
2: You have heard The Headless Dead, tonight's original tale of dark fantasy by Scott Bishop. Ben Morris played Frederick Holman. Eleanor Naylor Corrin was Mrs. Holman. Fred Wayne was Swift. Garland Moss was the leader of the Headless Dead. And Murillo Schofield was heard as the chauffeur. Dark Fantasy originates each Friday night in the studios of WKY, Oklahoma City. 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
3: The Headless Dead from January 23rd, 1942. That series indeed produced in Oklahoma, with the final 25 episodes from its one-year season run airing nationwide, courtesy of the NBC Radio Network. As I mentioned at the beginning, lead actor Ben Morris was just 20 years old at the time. And after Dark Fantasy, he would relocate from Oklahoma City to San Francisco and take over the role of Pat Novak for Hire, after originally Jack Webb moved south to Hollywood. I'm Greg Bell, and next here on When Radio Was, it's our weekly visit with a radio serialized version of Robert Louis Stevenson's Dr. Jekyll and Mr. Hyde. 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

0: Hetty committed suicide? Where?
1: At the place where she was living. She'd been told to come along to police headquarters to answer some questions. Went upstairs to put on her hat. She didn't come down. When we went up, she'd done herself in. A razor done the trick.
0: Good Lord.
2: Dr. Jekyll, sir, why, what's the matter?
0: He's fainted. Give me some brandy, Poole. There's some on the table over there.
1: Did he happen to know the young woman?
0: I don't know. I don't think so. This whole business has upset him pretty badly. He was to have been married to Mr. Utterson's daughter in a couple of weeks' time.
1: Yes, I suppose she won't feel much like getting married now. I tell you, sir, in all my experience, I've never seen a nastier job than that one. Hardly a bone left whole in his body.
0: Yes. Yes, I know.
1: Respectable old gentleman, too. Wonder what he was doing in a place like that.
0: He'd gone down there to try and buy the house on behalf of a client, I understand.
1: You don't say. That man Hyde must be a devil and no mistake. What did he want to kick him to death for if that was all he had against him?
0: Feeling better, old man? Yeah, take a little more of this and lie still.
1: You gave us quite a turn, sir, going off like that.
0: I'm ashamed of myself. I can't think what came over me.
3: You need a holiday. That's what's the matter with you. You've been stuck away in this place day and night. Blessed if I can think what keeps you here.
1: Queer-looking place, if you'll excuse me for saying so, sir. What's all them big glass jars and long twisted bits of pipe?
0: They're retorts for chemical experiments. Dr. Jekyll's a well-known scientist.
1: Oh, I see.
2: Feeling better, sir?
4: Yes, thanks, Poole. I'll be all right now.
2: Better let me get you something to eat, sir. You've hardly touched a bit since yesterday.
0: That's a good idea. We'll all go back to the house and shut this place up. It's enough to get on one's nerves without anything else.
4: You all go ahead. I've something I want to do. I won't be long.
0: Well, can't I do it for you?
4: No, oh no. Please go, all of you. I'm really better now. I can manage for myself. Get them something to eat, Poole. Something hot and strong. I feel I need it rather badly.
2: Yes, sir. I'll go right away, sir.
0: That's a healthier sound, old man. I can see I'll have to take you in hand. Come along, officer.
2: Yes, sir.
0: We'll go across. Dr. Jekyll won't be long.
2: Hetty. David Markham. My mother. Then my father. Utterson. And now, Hetty. Oh, God. God forgive me. This is the trail of Hyde. Misery and ruin, sorrow and disgrace, and murder. I have done this. I, alone. Oh, let me wipe him from my existence. Let me make certain that never, never can this hideous monstrosity that walks in the guise of man pursue his frightful course again. To destroy the secret tincture that is necessary to transform me into... There. It spills across the floor like blood. Like human blood. Oh, that I could get that vision of the old man's blood out of my mind. And now, I'll go and lock that outer door. I'll lock it, grind the key under my heel, so that never again can I pass through. That was the door to my infamies. Let it be closed forever. And then perhaps in time, I'll cease to be afraid. I'll learn to live as other men, not in this hell of fear that he'll return. Oh, God. Oh, God. Have pity on me, God. What am I going to do to redeem myself in your eyes and in the eyes of men?

0: school. Is he any better today?
1: Yes, Miss Margaret, much better. He's sitting in the sun out in the garden. Would you care to go out this way?
0: Yes, I will. I bought these flowers for him. They looked so pretty in the shop window. I thought they might make him feel better.
1: I think the sight of you, miss, will do more than any flowers.
0: That's nice of you, Poole. But I'm afraid I'm not very cheerful company these days.
1: We were talking about you in the servants' hall only this morning. If you'll excuse us for taking the liberty, miss. And we were saying that it was nothing short of wonderful the way you've borne up through it all.
0: I've had kind friends to help me, Poole.
1: As if the one thing wasn't enough without poor Mr. Henry getting took so bad. Dr. Lanyon was saying that if it hadn't been for you and the way you stayed with him and looked after him, he doesn't think he'd ever have come round the way he has.
0: How did he seem this morning?
1: Oh, a good deal brighter. Ask me what was in the papers, if you please.
0: Really? Well, that is a good sign. It's the first sign of interest he's shown for weeks.
1: I think you'll find him a good deal brighter in lots of ways when you see him.
0: Then I'll go out right away. Thank you, Poole. I appreciate all you've done for me.
1: It's been a pleasure, miss. A real pleasure.

0: More from Dr. Jekyll and Mr. Hyde coming up right after this short break.
1: This is your Tech It Out Minute with Mark Saltzman.
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0: Henry?
1: Henry? Are you asleep, dear?
2: Oh, is that you, Margaret? I think I must have been in some sort of a daydream. I didn't hear you coming.
1: I came over the lawn. No, don't get up. Let me sit here beside you.
2: Oh, it's time I gave up these invalid ways. I'm really quite strong again. See? I don't need a stick anymore.
1: Oh, that's fine. Will we go for a little walk? It's just lovely in the sun today.
2: Give me your arm. I'll see just how far I can go. I'll bet I can manage to the end of the square.
1: Oh, don't be too ambitious. I don't want to have you going back to bed again.
2: Oh, I promise you I won't do that. The weakness is passing now. I'm starting to think clearly again. I could even remember some formulas quite easily last night.
1: Oh, please don't overdo it, dear. You've got to get really strong before you even think of work again.
2: How are things going down at the clinic? Have you been down there recently?
1: Yes, yesterday afternoon. Nurse Peters and Hugh are doing a wonderful job.
2: Oh, now, don't tell me they don't miss me at all. That would be too much to put up with.
1: Never fear about that. I was besieged with people asking how you were. It'll be a great day down there when you're well enough to come back to them.
2: Do you really mean that, Margaret?
1: Of course I do. Why do you ask?
2: I just want you to repeat it. It comforts me somehow to feel that I've done some good in the world.
1: You? Why, whatever are you talking about? There's no other person I know who'd given so much of himself to others. Your whole breakdown was due to overwork.
2: And now, I'm beginning to long to get back to it.
1: Oh, but you mustn't. You've got to rest for a long time yet. Henry, why can't we get married quietly and go away together so that I can look after you?
2: Please,
1: oh,
2: dear.
1: Yes, I know we've been through all this before. But you don't convince me. The fact that you've had a bad breakdown doesn't mean that things have changed between us.
2: I've got to be certain that was the reason for it. These things may have deeper causes than we know.
1: What do you mean?
2: I can only put it in one way. If someone came to me and said a man had had the kind of nervous collapse that I had had, and that he was going to get married immediately after it, I would say that he had no right to do so.
1: Henry, you're not serious.
2: Oh, Margaret, darling, surely you must realize that these things don't happen by accident.
1: Oh, what are you hinting at? Don't let's talk of things like that. You wouldn't if you were really well.
2: All right. Let's enjoy the sunshine and each other's company.
1: You've spoiled everything. Why did you want to say those things?
2: I'm sorry, sweet. I'm sorry. But they're in my mind always.
1: It can't be that you're afraid there may be some sort of, well, mental derangement.
2: I can't say yet. It's too early to tell.
1: Oh, no. No, not you, Henry. Not you, of all people. I won't have it. It isn't possible.
2: Hush, darling, please don't. Oh, what a fool I am. Now, come. And I will say no more about it now. Perhaps you're right. And these things are only the stupid fancies of a sick man.

0: Look here, old man. What's this balderdash you've been talking to Margaret? Poor girl came to me in a terrible state this afternoon.
1: What did she say, Hugh?
0: That you'd got some fantastic idea that this illness of yours might have some other cause than overwork.
1: And mightn't it?
0: Oh, might? But it would take a lot to convince me there was anything wrong with you.
1: Why?
0: Do I have to answer that? You know yourself better than I do.
1: And that's the answer, Hughie, old friend. I know myself better than you do, than anybody else in existence does. And that's why I feel I have no right to marry Margaret Utterson.
0: What? You're not serious.
1: Never more so in my life.
0: You'll break her heart.
1: I can't tell you any more than what I say now. But I tell you, Hugh, that I have forfeited all right to marry Margaret, or any other woman I shall ever meet. Now, don't ask me why. It's the truth. And it is the knowledge of that that has made me what I am. A man old before his time, broken in health. And my hair turned white before I'm 30 years of age.

0: 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We'll have the next installment at the same time and date on your local radio station next week. I'm Greg Bell, and over the months that we've been playing this radio serial, I have shared with you details of some of the multiple film versions of Jekyll and Hyde, including a 1931 picture starring Frederick March, and the one with Spencer Tracy released a decade later. Well, what about a certain 1963 screwball comedy, very loosely based on the story of Jekyll and Hyde? It starred a comedy legend who also produced, directed, and co-wrote the script. The movie would be remade in 1996 starring Eddie Murphy. I'll name it, then wrap up When Radio Was right after this.
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0: Welcome back to When Radio Was. Before the break, I was talking about the many film adaptations of Robert Louis Stevenson's Dr. Jekyll and Mr. Hyde. Two of the best known, the 1931 picture starring Frederick March in an Oscar-winning dual role, and the 1941 Hollywood remake featuring Spencer Tracy, Ingrid Bergman, and Lana Turner. But my question is about a certain 1963 screwball comedy, very loosely based on the story of Jekyll and Hyde. It starred a comedy legend who also produced, directed, and co-wrote the script. That movie would also be remade in 1996 starring Eddie Murphy. That comedy legend, of course, was Jerry Lewis, and the film's title, The Nutty Professor. I'm Greg Bell, we're done this time around. 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Until next time, I bid you farewell.
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13: From ABC News, I'm Wayne Cabot. 25 dead in New Jersey from day after day of sweltering heat, suffocating humidity, with little to no relief at night. Some who died are elderly, some are in their 30s. Worst heat wave in 14 years, says Governor Mikey Sherrill, now surveying destruction from storms that ended the stifling heat. The mayor of Pahrump is saying power may not be back fully until midweek. ABC's Sonia Rincon.
14: It is a good thing the heat wave is over, because being without power when it's 80 degrees is a lot better than when it's 90 plus. Cleanup and power restoration are underway, but they will not be done before the next round of storms. A neighbor here we spoke with says it's time to take climate change more seriously. Summer storms are getting more and more destructive.
15: I've been through hurricanes here and whatnot, but this was the most intense. It looked like straight line wind.
14: Now, one of the lasting impacts of the storms Friday night is on New Jersey transit trains. Dozens of trees fell onto the wires that supply power to several train lines.
13: We have a World Cup wowzer. America's star will play Monday after all. President Trump calling FIFA on behalf of Folarin Balogun. Carded for stepping on a foot.
16: What changed was FIFA somewhat unexpectedly said that they are going to change the punishment itself. So they didn't so much as reverse the decision, because that would admit some kind of wrongdoing from the referee. It also is very hard to do that, because the call itself was reviewed by the video assistant referee. Mm-hmm. So essentially within the game, they doubled down on the choice that they made.
13: ABC's Christian Cordero, the U.S. playing Belgium, which says it is astonished. A man is in custody after a woman in her 20s was killed by do-it-yourself fireworks.
17: A chaotic scene unfolding in front of a home after a car caught on fire when a large quantity of fireworks ignited and exploded.
13: That's in Chico, California. Melissa Adon, this is ABC News.
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13: Hollywood had high hopes for the long weekend, but a new movie was a bit of a dud compared to expectations.
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21: Minions and Monsters mustered up $60 million at the box office, way below the $80 million that had been projected for that family film over the extended holiday weekend. It marks the lowest opening for the series.
22: What are you, some sort of old man toy?
21: What? Toy Story 5, meanwhile, notched the number 2 slot with $31 million. It's that movie's third week of release. And Supergirl slid to third place in week 2, raking in $9.6 million in ticket sales. Mike Dubusky, ABC News.
13: Virginia now allows cameras in crosswalks and at stop signs, thanks to a bill by State Senator Angelia Williams-Graves.
23: They will turn on when they sense, if you will, the car approaching and not slowing down. The goal is for people to obey the rules of the road.
13: Violators can expect to pay a fine. That law took effect July 1st, letting towns and municipalities install them if they choose to. Virginia is also first in the nation to put a device in vehicles of chronic speeders. It uses real-time GPS data to pinpoint the vehicle's exact position on the road and compare it with the local speed limits. If the driver's going over, the brakes are applied. The typical court-mandated duration for the device is a year. A mother who lost her son to a speeding crash says this would have saved him. Wayne Cabot, ABC News.
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0: I'm Greg Bell, and we open with a British Oscar-winning leading man in an offering of suspense. And then we continue our latest five-part Yours Truly Johnny Dollar storyline. Here's a talented fellow who enjoyed a 35-year showbiz career, during which he performed in 41 plays and 55 films. He was Captain Bligh in Mutiny on the Bounty, Quasimodo in The Hunchback of Notre Dame, and he played the lead role in The Private Life of Henry VIII. He'll be identified in mere moments as we head back to August 5th, 1948.
5: 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Starring tonight, Mr. Charles Laughton in Anton Leder's production of An Honest Man, a tale well calculated to keep you in

0: I couldn't sleep. I lay in bed that night listening to the stillness and loneliness of the empty house and tried to bring my mother back to me.
1: Freddy, my son, I must leave you now. I know that you will miss me, but you needn't, for you are strong. I shall not be worried about you. I have taught you well.
0: Taught me well. For the first time, the meaning of those words became clear to me. The tears dried in my eyes, my jaws clenched. That was the woman, my mother, to whom I'd been closer than anyone else in the world. Indeed, I'd been close to no one but my mother in all my 44 years. And after the tears, a flood of memories passed before my eyes. And after the memories came the realization that I was glad. My mother was dead. And I was glad. All the next day at the store, I worked in a sort of a haze of happiness and well-being. Dora smiled at me once or twice, but we were both very busy. During the rush hour, Mr. Kelsey came in to help out, as he always did, and about 9:45, he said what I realized that I'd been hoping to hear all day.
2: You got your day's receipts totaled yet, Freddy?
0: I'm just finishing them now, Mr. Kelsey.
2: Then I think I'll knock off. When you get through, just put the money in the safe and lock it. I won't go to the bank till afternoon.
0: Yes, Mr. Kelsey.
2: You can both close up whenever you're through what you're doing. See you tomorrow.
0: Yes, Mr. Kelsey. Good night, Mr. Kelsey. $123.14. Check.
3: Mr. Kelsey sure trusts you, don't he?
0: He should, after 26 years.
3: 26 years? You've been working here that long?
0: Sounds like a long time when you've said, but it doesn't seem that way to me.
3: Well, I guess it's quitting time. Oh, boy, are my feet tired. 26 years. You gonna put out the lights? You want me to?
0: Oh, I'll do that.
3: Okay. Well, I'm leaving. So long.
0: Miss Dora.
3: Yeah?
0: May I ask you something?
3: Sure, what is it?
0: Well, isn't it a beautiful night?
3: You sure that door's locked?
0: Oh, yes. I was just wondering.
3: Mm.
0: I was wondering if you'd mind if I walked home with you. It's a little out of my way.
3: Well, sure, why not? Oh, but say, don't you have to get home to your mother? Oh, gee, Freddy, I'm sorry.
0: That's all right.
3: Must have been a terrible blow to you.
0: Yes, it was.
3: And you taken care of her all that time?
0: 26 years, but you mustn't think that that was a hardship. You see, I owe everything in the world to my mother. Everything that I am or ever will be.
3: Oh, I know what you mean. I always say, a person's
0: Miss
3: mother...
0: Dora, I've never told this to anyone,
3: say,
0: but I do...
3: I've been meaning to ask you, the way you always call me Miss Dora, and I mean, the way you talk, it's so refined. Really? I bet you had a real good education once, didn't you?
0: No, not formally. But you see, my mother was a governess, and she always tried to give me the same advantages as she would the children under her care. My mother was a highly educated woman.
3: Well, I knew it must be something like that. Anyway, you don't have to call me Miss Dora. I mean, seeing we're kind of old friends. Say, what was it you was going to tell me before?
0: Oh, that was something about my mother. Something she taught me. I'll never forget it as long as I live. You happened to remind me of it when you remarked how Mr. Kelsey trusted me.
3: Well, what was it?
0: Well, it was just before my 11th birthday. There was a motion picture that I wanted to see very badly. It was something about cowboys, I think. But my mother said we couldn't afford it. And so I took 10 cents from her purse, and she found it out.
3: What'd she say?
0: Well, she whipped me. It was the only time she ever did, until I could hardly walk. She said I'd done the worst thing that anyone could ever do, that I had been dishonest. I was a thief.
3: You dishonest. Oh, that's a laugh. I never knew anybody more honest in all my life. Well, look at the way Mr. Kelsey
0: yes,
3: always...
0: Yes, but only because of what my mother taught me. I've been grateful to her all my life for that. I always will be.
3: Oh, yeah, I know what you mean. Well, they say honesty's the best policy, and I guess it is all right, but... Now, you take Tom Bass.
0: What about him?
3: Well, I wouldn't exactly say he's dishonest, but... He's sure having a lot more fun than you or me.
0: But, Dora, I'm sure you'll agree that there are more important things in life than just having fun.
3: Oh, sure, of course. I didn't mean it like that.
0: And what I mean to say is, you couldn't admire a fellow like this Bass, could you?
3: Tom Bass? Oh, I should say not. Thinks he's so smart with his wisecracks and his cheap jokes. I wouldn't give him the time of day.
0: Is there anyone, that is to say, any man you do admire?
3: Yeah, not me. Oh, I admire you, of course.
0: You really?
3: Well, sure. But if you mean, do I go out steady with anyone?
0: Have you ever thought of the kind of man that you would go steady with?
3: My dream man? Oh, sure. But you just don't find them growing on trees. Not that kind.
0: What kind, Dora?
3: Oh, when I say dream man, don't get me wrong. I don't go for those glamour boys. I've been around enough to know better than that. You just give me a nice, easygoing fellow with a steady job.
0: That sounds like a description of me.
3: And a little money put away in the bank. That's the kind of fella I want.
0: Did you say money?
3: Well, sure. A fella's never going to get very far if he doesn't have a little laid aside for a rainy day.
0: Oh, yes.
3: Isn't that right?
0: Yes, I suppose that is right. But how much money do you think such a fellow ought to have?
3: Oh, $1,000. You know, just something for kind of a little nest egg.
0: Little, oh, yes, of course, yes.
3: Well, here's where I live. Thanks for the walk.
0: Dora?
3: Yeah?
0: If you were to find such a man...
3: Who?
0: A man with a steady job and money in the bank.
3: Oh, him.
0: I mean, would you consider, I mean, would you...
3: Would I what? Oh, I get it. Well, sure, if I thought I could make him happy.
0: Oh, I know you would.
3: Why not? Well, till death do us part.
0: Well, it was strange that she should have said that when death had parted me only a few brief hours before from the only woman in my life, my mother. And now so soon after there was another woman, but she was there. That $1,000, that stood in the way. With all the expense of the funeral still to be met, I knew that it would take me at least 2 years to accumulate such a sum. And Dora was a warm and attractive girl. I couldn't expect her to wait that long. It wouldn't be fair, so by the next morning, my first fond hope had turned to black despair. I hardly noticed Tom Bass when he sauntered into the store.
4: Hiya, honey. What do you know that's new?
3: Oh, hello there.
4: What do you say, pretty boy?
0: I beg your pardon.
4: What's the matter? You in love or something? Say, remember that horse I told you about last week?
0: Horse?
4: You remember Revelation. I told you to get down on him at 8-1.
0: Oh, yes.
4: Well, what did I tell you?
0: Well, to tell you the truth, I have had a number of things in my mind lately.
4: He won, chump. He won, just like I told you he would. Now, ain't you sorry you didn't get a couple of bucks down on him?
0: Oh, yes, but really, I don't know very much about horse racing.
4: Never too late to learn. Say, give me a hot pastrami on rye, will you?
0: Mustard?
4: Yeah.
0: A little lettuce?
4: Nah, skip that.
0: You want it to go, or you can...
4: I'll eat it here. Say, how come a guy like you ever learned to make such good sandwiches? They're the best in town, no kidding.
0: My mother taught me.
4: That a fact?
0: My mother taught me everything I know.
4: Yeah? Say, must be good to feel like that about your old lady. I haven't seen mine for 10 years.
0: Here you are.
4: Thanks.
0: Is your mother dead?
4: No. I just took a powder when I was a kid. I couldn't stand it around there anymore.
0: You couldn't stand it around your own mother?
4: Yeah. All she ever did was yap, yap, yap. Why didn't I do this? Why didn't I do that? Finally, one day I told her what she could do and I beat it.
0: But how could she get along without you? What did she do?
4: I don't know. Same old thing, I guess. Working the laundry. Say, look, Freddy... Pay her for the sandwich tomorrow, okay? All I got's a 50.
0: Well, if you won't forget, I did have to remind you last time, you know. I have to take it out of my own pocket.
4: You're a good guy, Freddy. Say, in fact, you know what? I think I'm going to let you in on something.
0: Oh?
4: Freddy, listen. I got a tip so hot it's burning the seat of my pants. Avalanche in the third at Santa Rosa today. Strictly a drugstore job.
0: What?
4: They're going to give him the needle. I got it from his trainer, myself, in person. Avalanche can't any more lose that race than I can sing High C. You know what the odds are? 100-1. 100-1.
0: 100 to 1.
4: That's what I said.
0: Do you mean to tell me that if someone were to bet $10 on this horse, they'd win back $1,000?
4: You ain't just bird calling. You put a tenner on that beetle and you'll have $1,000 in your hot little hand by tonight.
0: Oh, I wish I could, but I don't have $10 or anywhere near it. I don't get paid until tomorrow, you see.
3: Out of 5.
0: Oh, out of 5. Here you are, Dora.
3: Thanks.
4: Hey, Freddy, what's the matter? Yeah. You can always lay your hand on a 10 when you want it, can't you?
0: I can, how? Oh, no. That's Mr. Kelsey's money.
4: Oh, not till tonight. What Mr. Kelsey don't know, he gonna hurt him, isn't
0: he? Oh, no, I couldn't do anything like that.
4: Okay, I'll be back. But think it over, friend. 1,000 skinneroos, and that ain't horse feet.
0: 1,000 skinneroos.
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0: Oh.
1: Well, of course, I could think of nothing else all morning. My mind was in a whirl. $1,000. With $1,000, I could propose to Dora. I could propose to her that very night. But at the same time, was the appalling thought of what I'd have to do. I would have to take $10 from the cash register. $10 that was not mine. That would be stealing. I would be a thief. But as I thought, I wondered, perhaps Tom Bass was right. It wouldn't be stealing if I put the money back, and by tonight I'd have the $1,000. I could put it back. But that was it. That was the difference. When I'd taken the money from Mother that time, I had no prospect of replacing it. But this way, so the next time I went to the cash register to make change, I slipped $10 out of the drawer and put it into my apron pocket. Whew, after that, I found I was perspiring and my hands trembled so that I nearly cut myself a dozen times working at my sandwich board. Then I saw Tom Bass coming through the door. Tom. Tom.
2: Yeah? What's the matter?
1: The $10.
2: The $10? Oh, yeah. Say, now you're getting smart. Give it to me. I'll place it on that.
1: Yeah, but Tom, are you sure? Are you absolutely sure?
2: I tell you, the nag is in at a walk. I got a few skins down on this one myself, don't forget.
1: All right, but when'll I get the money?
2: 6 o'clock tonight, the latest. I'll bring it around myself. Give me the 10.
1: Yeah. You won't forget, will you?
2: Forget? With $1,000 in my kick, how could I forget? Relax. You got nothing to worry about.
3: Freddy? What was you and Tom talking about just now?
1: Oh, he was just telling me about some horse or other.
3: Well, you better be careful how you talk to him about horses.
1: Why do you say that?
3: Well, that's the way he makes his living, ain't it?
1: Yes, I should rather imagine it is. Oh, Dora.
3: Yeah?
1: Would you care to, that is, when we're through work, would you care to go somewhere with me this evening?
3: Go where? Oh, why, Freddy, are you asking me for a date?
1: Yes, I suppose I am.
3: Oh, Freddy, that's real cute. I might even take you up on it.
1: You mean that you will go?
3: I might. I'll tell you at quitting time.
1: Why can't you tell me now?
3: Oh, something might come up.
1: What could come up?
3: I don't know what could come up. Anything could come up. One of us might drop dead.
1: Strange sense of humor, Dora's. But I get used to that, you know. Anyway, she had practically said yes to the date, so I passed the rest of the afternoon busy with thoughts of the good fortune that was awaiting me. At 5, Mr. Kelsey came in, and shortly thereafter there was a rush of customers that took up all my attention, so that it was with something of a start that I looked at the clock and saw that it was nearly 6:30. But Tom had said 6 no later than 6. Still, it was quite understandable that in a transaction of such magnitude, he might have met with some unforeseeable delay. So I tried to compose myself, to remain calm and to wait, but the minutes and then the hours passed. By 9 o'clock, I was in such a state I could hardly conceal it, and yet I had to. I had to. And then suddenly at 9:30, I saw him. He was walking rather hurriedly, I thought, along the opposite side of the street. And throwing caution to the wind, I dashed from behind the counter and out of the door. Tom! Tom!
2: Oh, hiya, Freddy. For a minute there, I didn't recognize you.
1: I'm so sorry to trouble you this way, but it was so late, I thought you might have forgotten.
2: No, I didn't forget.
1: Did you have the money with you?
2: Freddy, I've been meaning to come in all evening and tell you about that, but I didn't know how to say it.
1: Say what?
2: It's getting so you can't trust nobody nowadays. Believe me, kid, I feel as bad about this as you do.
1: Well, Tom,
2: what happened? That lion trainer, he never done a thing to that horse. The bum come in last.
1: You mean that we lost it? My money's gone.
2: Yeah.
1: Lost?
2: Oh, don't take it too hard, kid. You stick with me and I'll have that 10 back for you, double and triple by the end of next week. You know, somebody wins, somebody loses. You know, take it easy now.
1: Mother. Mother. Help me. I'm a thief. I turned back to the store automatically, but even now I could hardly grasp the full extent of the catastrophe which had overwhelmed me. All I knew that tomorrow was payday, and I could only prevent Mr. Kelsey from finding out until
4: then.
1: What
4: happened to you?
1: What was that, Mr. Kelsey?
4: You looked like you'd seen a ghost or something. You went charging out of here a couple of minutes ago.
1: Oh, yes, I thought I saw someone I knew, someone I'd known as a child.
4: Oh, yeah, it happens to me all the time.
1: Does it?
4: Well, it's pretty late. You can both beat it if you want to. I'll check the receipts tonight myself. Hey, what you doing?
1: I dropped a knife. You want us to go?
4: Yeah, you might as well. I'll be here late anyway. I'll close up.
3: Well, that sure don't make me mad. Gee, I've been ready to drop for the last hour.
1: Mr. Kelsey, I'd be glad to check the receipts for you. You don't have
4: to. Yeah, I know, but I got an auditor coming in tomorrow. I got to go over the books for the last 6 months. Seems I got some kind of beef with the tax people.
3: Oh, come on, Freddy. Let the boss do a little work for a change. Anyway, I thought you had other plans for tonight.
1: Yes, I did, but, Mr. Kelsey, I'd rather you let me do it, really. It wouldn't be any trouble.
3: Well, if that's the way it is, I'm leaving.
4: Shove me over that ad machine before you go, will you, Dora?
3: Yeah, sure. Night, Mr. Kelsey.
4: Night.
1: Dora?
3: Good night. Mr. McWilliams.
4: What's the matter with her? You two been having trouble?
1: Oh, no. Mr. Kelsey, I do not like to have you checking the receipts all by yourself.
4: I don't like it either. But it's got to be done. You run along now. See you tomorrow.
1: But I don't want you to do it.
4: Look, Freddy, thanks for trying to help, but just leave me alone, will you? I got a lot of work to do tonight.
1: No. Stop.
4: Say, what's eating you? I told you once.
1: Now, I've always done it before. It makes me feel that you don't trust me,
4: oh,
1: you see.
4: Freddy, what kind of way to talk is that? I've been trusting you for 26 years, haven't I? Why should I stop tonight all of a sudden?
1: Mr. Kelsey.
4: Hmm? 118.37. Hey, that's funny. We're $10 short.
1: I knew what he would say next. I knew that I had to stop him before he said that awful word.
4: $10 short. Now, how could... Freddy, what are you doing? Freddy? Fred...
1: I washed my hands most carefully at the sink and dried them on my apron. And I bent over Mr. Kelsey, or rather, Mr. Kelsey's body, and I removed from his pocket the sum of $32.50, the exact amount that would be owing to me in salary on the following day. Of this sum, I put $10 in the cash register. Then I left the store and went home. It was all right now. Everything was all right. I was not a thief. I was so exhausted when I got home and just dropped in my bed. I must have fallen asleep that way because I was fully clothed when I was awakened some hours later.
0: Yes? Yes? Who is it?
3: It's me, Dora. Let me in.
0: Oh, yes, of course.
3: Oh, Freddy, I'm so glad I found you. You gotta help me. You gotta do something.
1: Why, of course, my dear. What can I do?
3: Freddy, Mr. Kelsey. Mr. Kelsey's dead.
1: Oh, yes. I'm sorry that had to happen, Dora. Believe me, I am.
3: How can you stand there and be so calm about it? Freddy, he was murdered and they got Tom for it. They say he did it. They got him down at the police station right now.
1: Tom? Tom Bass?
3: Yes. Tom said he was just going by the store and he saw the lights on and he went in. And then he found Mr. Kelsey there with a knife in him, and he didn't know what to do, and just then the cop on the beat walked in, and they arrested him right there.
1: Well, I can hardly believe a man like Tom Bass could have any good reason to kill Mr. Kelsey.
3: Well, that's what I said. That's what I've been telling the cops for the past hour. He may be a little shady, I said.
1: Well,
3: he may have done some things that wasn't exactly right, but my boyfriend wouldn't commit murder, I said. He wouldn't.
1: Your boyfriend?
3: Yeah, I said... Oh, gee, Freddy, I'm sorry. I didn't mean to...
1: Yes, but you told me... that there was not anyone.
3: Well, there wasn't, honest. That's the truth. I'd just been out with him 2-3 times. I didn't know he meant anything. I didn't even think I liked him. But when I saw him down there and I saw what they were doing to him,
1: Your boyfriend.
3: Oh, Freddy, please. Please, don't be mad at me. I was half crazy. I didn't know who else to come to. You gotta do something for him.
1: Dora.
3: What?
1: Do... you love him.
3: Yeah. I guess I do.
1: I see. Oh, I left her there and started for the police station. Tom Bass meant nothing to me, of course. He meant less than nothing now. But, of course, Dora, that was something else again. I didn't know exactly what I should do, but the sergeant helped me to make up my mind.
5: Well?
1: I understand that you have a prisoner here who is accused of killing one Henry Kelsey.
5: That's right. You his mouthpiece?
1: Oh, no, no, no. I am, I was an employee of Mr. Kelsey's for 26 years.
5: Mac Williams?
1: Frederick Aloysius Mac Williams.
5: Yeah, we know about you. We may want to ask you a few questions tomorrow. But you got nothing to worry about. We got our man.
1: You have all the evidence you need?
5: Of course we got all the evidence we need. But why would we be holding him? Mm. We caught him red-handed. And he's got a record since he was 14 years old.
1: Dear me. But supposing that I had positive evidence that the prisoner Tom Bass did not kill Mr. Kelsey.
5: This had better be good, I'm warning you.
1: Tell me, it would be dishonest to withhold that information, wouldn't it?
5: You're doggone tootin' it would.
1: I mean, you see, it would be like stealing, wouldn't it? I mean, it would be stealing. It's stealing another man's life.
5: But are you trying to kid somebody?
1: No. I've never been more serious in my life.
5: All right. If you know so much, who did kill Kelsey?
1: I did. Poor Dora. I'm afraid she'll have to wait a year for Tom Bass. It seems the police frown on his method of making a living. Well, as for me, a great calm has settled over me. Oh, such a calm as I've never known before in my life. Soon I shall be joining Mother. She will smile when she sees me, and I know that she'll be proud of me and she'll understand. She'll understand that whatever faults I may have had, I was not a thief.

0: A gripping study in
1: suspense. Charles Laughton may currently be seen in Paramount's The Big Clock. Tonight's suspense play was written by Robert L. Richards, with music composed by Lucian Morawick and conducted by Lud Bluskin. The entire production was under the direction of Anton M. Leader. Next Thursday, same time, you will hear Ann Southern in Beware the Quiet Man.
2: An Honest Man from August 8, 1948. Voice whiz Paul Frees was the man in black. Now, while Charles Laughton was an Academy Award-winning actor, he also worked as a director, but only once. Ah, but it was a good one. The 1955 sadistic thriller Night of the Hunter, which starred Robert Mitchum as an evil crook posing as a preacher. Much imitated since, Mitchum's character had the words love and hate tattooed on his knuckles. I'm Greg Mullen. Next on Wynn Radio was our weekly visit with Bob Bailey as Johnny Dollar. We'll have part two of The Matter of the Medium, Well Done, right after this break.
3: I am the Whistler, and I know many things, for I walk by night. I know many strange tales hidden in the hearts of men and women who have stepped into the shadows. Yes, I know the nameless terrors of which they dare not speak.
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3: It was night, but even with the protection of darkness, Max Tyler crouched low on the apartment house fire escape. He was tense, alert, ready to run. And suddenly it happened.
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5: All right, now come on, move. I can let you have it and you'll be another dead burglar.
6: Double-cross, huh?
5: I said move.
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2: 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This is part two of The Matter of the Medium, Well Done. It's from May of 1956. Enjoy.
1: From Hollywood, it's time now for
10: Johnny Dollar.
11: Randy Singer at headquarters, Johnny.
10: Oh, hi. More information on Tony Ricardo?
11: Only what I told you before. Look out for him.
10: Randy, that doesn't sound like anybody that a gal like Carol Sharp would be associated with.
11: Who knows? For a cut of her money, most anybody would be willing to act like a nice old coot. Till he got his hands on it.
10: Yeah, I know what you mean. But now I thought you were going to set up a seance for me. Or couldn't you find a crystal ball?
11: I'm working on it. I'll call you.
10: Yeah, do that.
1: Tonight, and every weekday night, Bob Bailey in the

0: Expense account submitted by Special Investigator Johnny Dollar, location New York City, to the Universal Adjustment Bureau, Hartford, Connecticut. Following is an accounting of expenditures during my investigation of the matter of the medium. Well done. Three people to look up immediately. First, Carol Sharp, wealthy heiress who insisted on a funny change in the beneficiaries of a whopping big life insurance policy. Second, a questionable character named Tony Ricardo, who was scheduled to be one of those beneficiaries. Third, in the same category as Tony, one Madame Celia Morgana Morgana, self-styled psychic medium. Instead, I huddled with Tommy Green, the broker who handled Carol Sharp's policy.
1: But you haven't even seen Carol yet?
0: Nope.
1: Johnny, I can't stall off changing the beneficiaries of her policy much longer. You've got to do something about this.
0: Because you don't like mediums?
1: This one is a fake.
0: Or you don't like playboys with foreign names.
1: Listen, Johnny, I'm afraid that once she names them in her policy, her body will suddenly turn up floating around somewhere in the East River.
0: But what if I find they're okay? In spite of the opinion of Sergeant Singer of the NYPD.
1: What did he say?
0: Oh, not much. But he hinted that when I meet Ricardo, I'd better be carrying a gun.
1: Well, don't you see? That's exactly what I'm driving at.
0: As for the medium, well, Tommy, you know as well as I do, there are a lot of perfectly legitimate, honest spiritualist churches all
1: over
0: the country.
1: Believe me, Johnny, if this one ever saw the inside of a church, it'd be a miracle. She's a fraud.
0: How do you know? Ever met her?
1: I know how these phonies operate.
0: Ever met her?
1: No, I haven't. I haven't the least idea where to look for her. That's why I sent for you. But you haven't even seen Carol yet. Now, look.
0: Tommy, I've taken a place in her apartment hotel, the Bell Towers.
1: Oh, you expense account boys.
0: And I'll meet her as soon as I can, in my own way. Meanwhile, I want you to do something for me.
1: It'll help to get things moving, anything.
0: Find out some more about the beneficiary she wants to cut off.
1: Her mother and two brothers out in Mauchunk, Pennsylvania.
0: Find out how they're doing financially, among other things.
1: How, Johnny? Hire another investigator? I take it that you don't want them to know about it.
0: Well, why don't you cook up some kind of a news item about Carol, the local girl in the big city, and phone it in to the local newspaper editor. Those small-town papers love that sort of stuff, and the editor will probably talk his head off about the family if you encourage him a bit.
1: Hmm. What kind of a news item?
0: Oh, anything that's harmless.
1: Sounds like something you'd be better at than I am.
0: Tommy, I've got other things to do. Plenty. Armed with the snapshot of Carol, I took a cab to the Bell Towers. And I hoped that somehow, and without making it too corny or obvious, I could figure a way to get next to Carol Sharp. As it turned out, it was both corny and successful. You see, the automatic elevator in the towers is a slow one.
2: Will you push the button for 12, please?
0: Oh, surely, miss. I'm only going to the...
2: What's the matter?
0: Oh, I'm sorry.
2: Here, I'll push
0: no,
2: it.
0: No.
2: I beg your pardon.
0: I'm sorry, but I can't believe this. Unless I'm psychic.
2: Now, look, mister, this city is too big and sophisticated for... Is something wrong with you? You did want to get off on the 10th floor, didn't you?
0: Yes. Yes, I did.
2: Well, we're here. Floor 10, so... Mister, did somebody hypnotize you?
0: Yes. No. Oh, please, miss, excuse me. It's just that I can't believe... Oh, I'm terribly sorry. Well, when I was a kid, I used to have a dream over and over again about a beautiful girl, and her name was Carol.
2: What?
0: The same dream over and over, and it startled me just now because you look just like she did. Oh, but it's all nonsense, and I know it, and I apologize.
2: Carol, did you say?
0: Yes, but it was just a dream, and probably I just imagined that you resemble her, and... I'm terribly sorry. I know what this must look like to you.
2: Yes. Like a veridical dream.
0: What?
2: A truth dream. It's a psychic phenomenon.
0: Oh, that. Well, I'm sorry, but I don't believe in that sort of stuff.
2: Oh? Well, it just happens that there are thousands of cases on record and by people of reputation and responsibility.
0: Oh, sure. But now, excuse me, and... Again, I want to apologize for this, this embarrassing moment. Goodbye. I could see over my shoulder that she left the elevator door open until I'd gone into my suite across the hall. I sat down next to the broad window overlooking the East River, crossed my fingers, and waited. 10 minutes. 15. Hello?
3: Mr. Dollar?
0: Yes, who's that?
3: This is Carol.
0: What?
3: Your dream girl? Hello?
0: Oh, I get it. I made a fool of myself in the elevator, and now you're rubbing it in.
3: No, I didn't mean it that way. I hope you don't think I'm being forward, but I'd like to talk with you. About your dream, I mean. What's that mean?
0: And I was afraid you thought I was trying to pull a fast one in the elevator. But, how did you know who I am?
3: I just asked the desk clerk who was in 1013. My name is Carol Sharp.
0: Then it really is Carol. Well, that's amazing.
3: That's why I want to talk to you.
0: Well, there's a nice cocktail lounge downstairs.
3: In half an hour?
0: In half an hour.
3: Bye.
0: Oh, Dolly, you are a fast one. Now, let me see. Huh? Johnny Dollar.
4: Randy Singer.
0: Yeah, I want to know.
4: Well, what's the matter?
0: After what I've been talking to, this is a come down.
4: Now, what are you... Oh, you met Carol Sharp,
0: sure,
4: huh?
0: Did.
4: Uh-huh. Oh, look, I've set up the seance I promised you. Still want it now that you've met the girl?
0: Sure. I want to find out what this stuff is all about, how those people operate and so on. Want to pick me up here at the towers?
4: Why don't you meet me here at headquarters, and you can look over the file on Tony Ricardo.
0: Good idea.
4: I'll be clear any time after 6.
0: Better make it around 7. I've got a date for cocktails.
4: Are you in town on a case, or...
0: With Carol Sharp.
4: Lucky dog. See you later.
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0: To say that Carol looked like a vision when she swept into the cocktail lounge would have been a gross understatement. Her light blue cocktail gown was probably from Hattie Carnegie, but its lines were simple in the extreme, and it only served to accentuate the fresh, lithe figure and the natural beauty of the girl. Her blonde hair was drawn back tightly, and a silver blooming stole was draped carelessly over her shoulder. If I'd put on an act when I stared at her in the elevator, believe me, this was no act now.
2: I hope you don't think me too brazen for having called you the way I did.
0: You have no idea how glad I am. Will this be all right?
2: Oh, fine. Thank you.
0: I was afraid after that episode in the elevator you might have thought I was just some lonely bachelor trying to find a date.
2: Are you a bachelor?
0: I confirmed.
2: Well, you just haven't met the right girl.
0: Well, there are times like this when I think perhaps the...
12: Your order, sir?
0: Oh, sure, point killer. Carol?
2: Sherry and bitters, please.
0: Sherry and bitters and V.O. over ice.
12: Thank you, sir.
2: Be honest with me. Do I really look like the girl you used to dream about when you were a little boy? Or did you dream about a little girl your own age who just happened to bear some resemblance to me?
0: Well, no. No, you see...
2: That's very important. You see, if it really was a veridical dream, well, you see, the phenomenon of precognition would be involved, too, so to speak.
0: Precognition?
2: Yes. You're now knowing me psychically before you could possibly know about me by any natural means. Where have you lived most of your life?
0: Oh, all over. Here in New York, Hartford, Connecticut.
2: Eastern Pennsylvania?
0: Oh, never, except for an occasional trip to Philadelphia. But that wasn't until I was grown up.
2: Well, then you couldn't possibly have ever actually seen me, because all my life I've lived in Pennsylvania in the, well, in the coal mining district.
0: Well,
2: So your dreams of me must have been due to some supernatural cause.
0: There's
2: Carol. No other explanation. Well, is there?
0: Carol, I...
12: Carry in bitters for the lady and...
0: Thanks. I'll sign that. Saved by the bell. Or rather, by the waiter. I'm afraid I came awfully close to admitting to Carol that I'd trumped up the whole dream business just to meet her and talk with her. She was certainly hap on the subject of things psychic, and I'm afraid a natural sucker for anyone who wanted to capitalize on her gullibility. Beautiful, intelligent, well-educated, but... Well, you'll see what I mean.
2: And although it's a terrible strain on her, these deep trances, I mean, I've received messages through her, Johnny, from my father.
0: Through this medium?
2: Yes, Madame Morgana Morgana.
0: And your father's dead?
2: He died 3 years ago.
0: Carol, are you sure about those messages?
2: Oh, yes, Johnny, I'm sure. That's why I want you to go and see. See these things for yourself, will you? Will you go to her with me?
0: Now, don't swing at me, but at this point, I think I'd go anywhere with you.
2: Johnny, I'm serious. I want to tell her about you anyway, and the veridical dreams.
0: Well, all right. When?
2: I'll call her tonight, and perhaps we can see her tomorrow night, all right?
0: Yeah. Carol, I don't want to seem suspicious, but...
2: Yes?
0: Don't tell her anything about me, except that you're bringing me along.
2: Oh, no. No, of course not. She wouldn't let me anyway. That's the way the fraudulent mediums work.
0: Oh? There are frauds among them?
2: Oh, plenty of them. You know, they get the information from some mutual friend and pretend they're getting it from a supernatural source.
0: And she doesn't.
2: I'm sure of it.
0: So far, so good. I'd met Carol Sharp. I'd convinced her, in a snide sort of way, that I was intrigued with this psychic phenomena business. I was well on the way to meeting the medium who had sparked this whole case. And later tonight, thanks to Sergeant Randy Singer of the NYPD, I'd attend a seance calculated to be my first step in finding out how the phonies in the racket impressed their customers. There was just one more person to meet, Tony Ricardo, whom Carol wanted to name, along with the medium, as beneficiary of her big insurance policy. By the time Carol and I finished cocktails, I was sorry I'd made any plans for the evening. But I was already late for my meeting with Randy at headquarters. I took Carol back to her penthouse and then dropped into my own suite to pick up a top coat. Somebody had shoved a note under my door.
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0: It was unsigned.

0: Now, here's our star to tell you about tomorrow's intriguing episode of this week's story.
1: Tomorrow, I find out a thing or two about a killer and about a medium not so well done. Join us, won't you? Yours truly, Johnny Dollar.
0: Yours truly, Johnny Dollar, starring Bob Bailey, is transcribed in Hollywood. It is produced and directed by Jack Johnstone, who also wrote tonight's story. Be sure to join us tomorrow night, same time and station, for the next exciting episode of Yours Truly, Johnny Dollar. Roy Rowan speaking.
2: And that was part two of The Matter of the Medium Well Done. 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I believe that was Harry Bartell as insurance broker Tommy Green. That very prolific radio and television actor was born in New Orleans but raised in Houston, Texas. Featured frequently on Hollywood-based CBS programs, including Gunsmoke, Escape, Suspense, Frontier Gentlemen, Halfgum Will Travel, and others. Over on NBC, Bartell showed up on The Six Shooter, spent time as Archie Goodwin on the Sidney Greenstreet-led version of Nero Wolf, and he also worked for Jack Webb on Dragnet. One of Harry Bartell's final credits was playing a judge in a 1974 episode of a different LAPD series produced by Jack Webb. I'll name it and then wrap up when radio was right after this.
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12: Absolutely. I can tell that she's a good communicator. 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
2: Welcome back to When Radio Was. Before the break, I was talking about busy actor Harry Bartell, and I mentioned one of his final credits was playing a judge in a 1974 episode of an LAPD series produced by Dragnet creator and star Jack Webb. The answer is Adam 12. That cop drama starring Martin Milner and Kent McCord aired on NBC from 1968 until 1975. I'm Greg Bell, and a reminder, please visit us online. 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
15: From ABC News, I'm Wayne Cabot. In what could be a game-changing ruling, FIFA is lifting the red card suspension of American star Folarin Balogun. ABC's Christian Cordero reports.
16: Sources tell ABC News President Trump called FIFA's president Gianni Infantino last week, urging him to review the matter. Soon after it was made public, Trump wrote thank you to FIFA on social media.
15: He said that FIFA is reversing a great injustice, and a lot of soccer fans might agree with that. Video shows Balogun didn't mean to step on his opponent's ankle. He will play in Seattle Monday against Belgium, whose team says it is astonished by this decision. The death toll from the heat is 25 in New Jersey alone, killing people from their mid-30s into their 80s. Most had no air conditioning. In a heat wave that Governor Mikey Sherrill says was the worst in 14 years, the cooling storms that ended it twisted power lines. The governor promising,
17: we're moving really, really quickly to address these things, get people power back as quickly as possible.
15: But the radar is already lighting up with more strong storms. New York Mayor Zoran Mamdani warning of flash flooding in the city in the morning. It's hitting Pennsylvania overnight. President Trump leaves Monday night for Turkey, meeting with NATO allies after blasting them for not being supportive enough in the U.S. and Israel's war with Iran. In Iran, days of mourning for the assassinated Ayatollah are attracting hundreds of thousands, some calling for the U.S. president to be assassinated. The large-scale Russian attack that Ukraine warned of its people was coming happened during the early morning hours, Russia launching waves of missiles and drones targeting Kyiv. The Smithsonian says it's nonpartisan, always has been, after the White House said the exhibits there are made by people who don't want you to love your country. 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
15: On his social media Sunday, President Trump posted a falsified image of former President Obama and his wife Michelle boarding an Air Force One that had been spray-painted with graffiti, including BLM. Washington State has a millionaire's tax that helps pay for child care. State Democratic leader Joe Fitzgibbon says he's okay with the petition to repeal it.
20: We welcome that. We think this is an important enough issue that Washingtonians will weigh in, and we wouldn't be pursuing it if we didn't think Washingtonians would support it.
15: Critics say the millionaire's tax is driving people out of state. We are dying less. Early data showing a decrease in death rates last year from the year before. Leading cause of death is now heart disease, then cancer. The causes of death have increases. A couple of them have, including the flu and pneumonia. We're becoming more antisocial. Axios reporting Americans are socializing less across all age groups. The decline is steepest among 15 to 24-year-olds. 20 years ago, they spent about an hour a day hanging out with others. Now it's 35 minutes, compared to an average of 4.8 hours a day on their phones, says Gallup. Someone stealing sewer covers in San Francisco in the dead of night. Jessica Lipnack has been seeing it on a Ring camera.
21: 15 seconds. Next one. 15 seconds. It took him no time at all. He was complete, professional.
15: They've named him the Great Drain Robber. I'm Wayne Cabot, ABC News.
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23: It'll be cloudy overnight tonight with a chance of a shower or two and a low near 66 degrees. The rain continues today. It'll be cooler, a high 73 this afternoon. A chance of a shower still tonight, 61 overnight. Tomorrow, mostly cloudy and warmer, 80. And Wednesday, partly sunny and pleasant, 85.
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1: ABC News, I'm Wayne Cabot. President Trump intervened with FIFA and American star forward Folarin Balogun is no longer suspended for Monday's match against Belgium.
2: While this is a highly unusual move, there is precedent. Portugal's Cristiano Ronaldo was sent off with a red card in one of his country's last matches before the World Cup. He initially received a 3-game suspension, which would have sidelined him for Portugal's first 2 World Cup matches, until FIFA intervened.
1: ABC's Christian Cordero. Mexico is out, England handing them the first World Cup loss. Brazil is out too. The most extreme heat in 14 years leaves 25 dead across New Jersey. People in their mid-30s to their 80s. Most had no air conditioning. The storms that broke the heat broke trees and power lines. More storms Monday. Police have a man in custody after a large quantity of fireworks killed a woman in Chino, California. This is ABC News.
3: There's one man on this earth who really, truly gets it.
4: 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We committed to not even threatening the use of force. Why would we agree to immediately drop the most important leverage we have over the regime in advance?
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9: We highlight emerging artists on the first Sunday of every month. 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
1: It'll be cloudy overnight tonight with a chance of a shower or two and a low near 66 degrees. The rain continues today. It'll be cooler, a high 73 this afternoon. A chance of a shower still tonight, 61 overnight. Tomorrow, mostly cloudy and warmer, 80. And Wednesday, partly sunny and pleasant, 85.
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5: From ABC News, I'm Wayne Cabot. 25 dead in New Jersey from day after day of sweltering heat, suffocating humidity, with little to no relief at night. Some who died are elderly, some are in their 30s. Worst heat wave in 14 years, says Governor Mikey Sherrill, now surveying destruction from storms that ended the stifling heat. The mayor of Pahrump is saying power may not be back fully until midweek. ABC Sonia Rincon.
6: It is a good thing the heat wave is over, because being without power when it's 80 degrees is a lot better than when it's 90 plus. Cleanup and power restoration are underway, but they will not be done before the next round of storms. A neighbor here we spoke with says it's time to take climate change more seriously. Summer storms are getting more and more destructive.
7: I've been through hurricanes here and whatnot, but this was the most intense. It looked like straight line wind.
6: Now, one of the lasting impacts of the storms Friday night is on New Jersey transit trains. Dozens of trees fell onto the wires that supply power to several train lines.
5: We have a World Cup wowzer. America's star will play Monday after all. President Trump calling FIFA on behalf of Folarin Balogun. Carded for stepping on a foot.
8: What changed was FIFA somewhat unexpectedly said that they are going to change the punishment itself. So they didn't so much as reverse the decision, because that would admit some kind of wrongdoing from the referee. It also is very hard to do that because the call itself was reviewed by the video assistant referee. Mm-hmm. So essentially within the game, they doubled down on the choice that they made.
5: ABC's Christian Cordero, the U.S. playing Belgium, which says it is astonished. A man is in custody after a woman in her 20s was killed by do-it-yourself fireworks.
9: A chaotic scene unfolding in front of a home after a car caught on fire when a large quantity of fireworks ignited and exploded.
5: That's in Chico, California. Melissa Adon, this is ABC News.
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5: Hollywood had high hopes for the long weekend, but a new movie was a bit of a dud compared to expectations.
12: Un movie de Minions con Monstras.
13: Minions and Monsters mustered up $60 million at the box office, way below the $80 million that had been projected for that family film over the extended holiday weekend. It marks the lowest opening for the series.
14: What are you, some sort of old man toy?
13: What? Toy Story 5, meanwhile, notched the number 2 slot with $31 million. It's that movie's third week of release. And Supergirl slid to third place in week 2, raking in $9.6 million in ticket sales. Mike Dubusky, ABC News.
5: Virginia now allows cameras in crosswalks and at stop signs, thanks to a bill by State Senator Angelia Williams-Graves.
15: They will turn on when they sense, if you will, the car approaching and not slowing down. The goal is for people to obey the rules of the road.
5: Violators can expect to pay a fine. That law took effect July 1st, letting towns and municipalities install them if they choose to. Virginia is also first in the nation to put a device in vehicles of chronic speeders. It uses real-time GPS data to pinpoint the vehicle's exact position on the road and compare it with the local speed limits. If the driver's going over, the brakes are applied. The typical court-mandated duration for the device is a year. A mother who lost her son to a speeding crash says this would have saved him. Wayne Cabot, ABC News.
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1: It'll be cloudy overnight tonight with a chance of a shower or two and a low near 66 degrees. The rain continues today. It'll be cooler, a high 73 this afternoon. A chance of a shower still tonight, 61 overnight. Tomorrow, mostly cloudy and warmer, 80. And Wednesday, partly sunny and pleasant, 85.
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0: Much is said about the beauty of this area. I'm Les with New York State Parks. We truly have some of the most beautiful areas in the entire country, including our magnificent gorges, and they can also be hazardous. That's why we at New York State Parks and Recreation have marked areas to maximize not only their beauty, but also safe enjoyment for everyone. Please be safe and stay on the marked trails and swim only in designated swimming areas. 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
1: ABC News, I'm Wayne Cabot. After President Trump called up his friend, the FIFA president, the ruling is American star forward Folarin Balogun will play in the World Cup match Monday against Belgium. A lot of soccer fans agree that he should, that he didn't intentionally step on a foot. Reaction from teammate Christian Pulisic.
2: He's obviously super happy, man. This is exactly, you want to be able to play in games like this. It's just a big smile on his face and all of ours for him. He deserves it.
1: New Jersey is reeling, 25 killed in the heat, followed by storms that tore up neighborhoods and took down power and internet. A woman in Paramus.
3: We can deny it all we want, right? You can stand there and say it's not raining, but it doesn't prevent you from getting wet. The same thing with climate change. We can deny it all we want, but we're experiencing the repercussions.
1: More flooding downpours on the way across the area Monday. This is
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1: It'll be cloudy overnight tonight with a chance of a shower or two and a low near 66 degrees. The rain continues today. It'll be cooler, a high 73 this afternoon. A chance of a shower still tonight, 61 overnight. Tomorrow, mostly cloudy and warmer, 80. And Wednesday, partly sunny and pleasant, 85.
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2: A bridge, not too far. I'm Joe Salzone, and this is a moment of 607 history. In 1851, construction began on the Newfield-covered bridge. The final price tag when it was completed in 1853, $800. According to the Newfield Historical Society, the bridge was covered to protect it from natural elements instead of having to replace that bridge every 20 years or so. More than a century after the bridge was built, the first reconstruction occurred in 1972. Then, in the spring of 1998, the Newfield-covered bridge was reconstructed for a second time. We're told some descendants of the original builders of the bridge still call Newfield home, perhaps not far from where the bridge still stands today. I'm Joe Salzone, and that's been a moment of 607 history from News Talk WHCU.
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4: From ABC News, I'm Wayne Cabot. In what could be a game-changing ruling, FIFA is lifting the red card suspension of American star Folarin Balogun. ABC's Christian Cordero reports.
5: Sources tell ABC News President Trump called FIFA's president Gianni Infantino last week, urging him to review the matter. Soon after it was made public, Trump wrote thank you to FIFA on social media.
4: He said that FIFA is reversing a great injustice, and a lot of soccer fans might agree with that. Video shows Balogun didn't mean to step on his opponent's ankle. He will play in Seattle Monday against Belgium, whose team says it is astonished by this decision. The death toll from the heat is 25 in New Jersey alone, killing people from their mid-30s into their 80s. Most had no air conditioning. In a heat wave that Governor Mikey Sherrill says was the worst in 14 years, the cooling storms that ended it twisted power lines. The governor promising,
6: we're moving really, really quickly to address these things, get people power back as quickly as possible.
4: But the radar is already lighting up with more strong storms. New York Mayor Zoran Mamdani warning of flash flooding in the city in the morning. It's hitting Pennsylvania overnight. President Trump leaves Monday night for Turkey, meeting with NATO allies after blasting them for not being supportive enough in the U.S. and Israel's war with Iran. In Iran, days of mourning for the assassinated Ayatollah are attracting hundreds of thousands, some calling for the U.S. president to be assassinated. The large-scale Russian attack that Ukraine warned of its people was coming happened during the early morning hours, Russia launching waves of missiles and drones targeting Kyiv. The Smithsonian says it's nonpartisan, always has been, after the White House said the exhibits there are made by people who don't want you to love your country. 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
4: On his social media Sunday, President Trump posted a falsified image of former President Obama and his wife Michelle boarding an Air Force One that had been spray-painted with graffiti, including BLM. Washington State has a millionaire's tax that helps pay for child care. State Democratic leader Joe Fitzgibbon says he's okay with the petition to repeal it.
9: We welcome that. We think this is an important enough issue that that Washingtonians will weigh in, and we wouldn't be pursuing it if we didn't think Washingtonians would support it.
4: Critics say the millionaire's tax is driving people out of state. We are dying less. Early data showing a decrease in death rates last year from the year before. Leading cause of death is now heart disease, then cancer. The causes of death have increases. A couple of them have, including the flu and pneumonia. We're becoming more antisocial. Axios reporting Americans are socializing less across all age groups. The decline is steepest among 15 to 24-year-olds. 20 years ago, they spent about an hour a day hanging out with others. Now it's 35 minutes, compared to an average of 4.8 hours a day on their phones, says Gallup. Someone stealing sewer covers in San Francisco in the dead of night. Jessica Lipnack has been seeing it on a Ring camera.
10: 15 seconds. Next one. 15 seconds. It took him no time at all. He was complete, professional.
4: They've named him the Great Drain Robber. I'm Wayne Cabot, ABC News.
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1: It'll be cloudy overnight tonight with a chance of a shower or two and a low near 66 degrees. The rain continues today. It'll be cooler, a high 73 this afternoon. A chance of a shower still tonight, 61 overnight. Tomorrow, mostly cloudy and warmer, 80. And Wednesday, partly sunny and pleasant, 85.
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1: ABC News, I'm Wayne Cabot. President Trump intervened with FIFA and American star forward Folarin Balogun is no longer suspended for Monday's match against Belgium.
2: While this is a highly unusual move, there is precedent. Portugal's Cristiano Ronaldo was sent off with a red card in one of his country's last matches before the World Cup. He initially received a 3-game suspension, which would have sidelined him for Portugal's first 2 World Cup matches, until FIFA intervened.
1: ABC's Christian Cordero. Mexico is out, England handing them the first World Cup loss. Brazil is out too. The most extreme heat in 14 years leaves 25 dead across New Jersey. People in their mid-30s to their 80s. Most had no air conditioning. The storms that broke the heat broke trees and power lines. More storms Monday. Police have a man in custody after a large quantity of fireworks killed a woman in Chino, California. This is ABC News.
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1: All-time classic with Skeeter Davis. She passed away at the age of 72 in 2004. She had cancer.

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1: It'll be cloudy overnight tonight with a chance of a shower or two and a low near 66 degrees. The rain continues today. It'll be cooler, a high 73 this afternoon. A chance of a shower still tonight, 61 overnight. Tomorrow, mostly cloudy and warmer, 80. And Wednesday, partly sunny and pleasant, 85.
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4: From ABC News, I'm Wayne Cabot. 25 dead in New Jersey from day after day of sweltering heat, suffocating humidity, with little to no relief at night. Some who died are elderly, some are in their 30s. Worst heat wave in 14 years, says Governor Mikey Sherrill, now surveying destruction from storms that ended the stifling heat. The mayor of Pahrump is saying power may not be back fully until midweek. ABC's Sonia Rincon.
5: It is a good thing the heat wave is over, because being without power when it's 80 degrees is a lot better than when it's 90 plus. Cleanup and power restoration are underway, but they will not be done before the next round of storms. A neighbor here we spoke with says it's time to take climate change more seriously. Summer storms are getting more and more destructive.
6: I've been through hurricanes here and whatnot, but this was the most intense. It looked like straight line wind.
5: Now, one of the lasting impacts of the storms Friday night is on New Jersey transit trains. Dozens of trees fell onto the wires that supply power to several train lines.
4: We have a World Cup wowzer. America's star will play Monday after all. President Trump calling FIFA on behalf of Folarin Balogun. Carded for stepping on a foot.
7: What changed was FIFA somewhat unexpectedly said that they are going to change the punishment itself. So they didn't so much as reverse the decision, because that would admit some kind of wrongdoing from the referee. It also is very hard to do that, because the call itself was reviewed by the video assistant referee. Mm-hmm. So essentially within the game, they doubled down on the choice that they made.
4: ABC's Christian Cordero, the U.S. playing Belgium, which says it is astonished. A man is in custody after a woman in her 20s was killed by do-it-yourself fireworks.
8: A chaotic scene unfolding in front of a home after a car caught on fire when a large quantity of fireworks ignited and exploded.
4: That's in Chico, California. Melissa Adon, this is ABC News.
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4: Hollywood had high hopes for the long weekend, but a new movie was a bit of a dud compared to expectations.
11: Un movie de Minions con Monstras.
12: Minions and Monsters mustered up $60 million at the box office, way below the $80 million that had been projected for that family film over the extended holiday weekend. It marks the lowest opening for the series.
13: What are you, some sort of old man toy?
12: What? Toy Story 5, meanwhile, notched the number 2 slot with $31 million. It's that movie's third week of release. And Supergirl slid to third place in week 2, raking in $9.6 million in ticket sales. Mike Dubusky, ABC News.
4: Virginia now allows cameras in crosswalks and at stop signs, thanks to a bill by State Senator Angelia Williams-Graves.
14: They will turn on when they sense, if you will, the car approaching and not slowing down. The goal is for people to obey the rules of the road.
4: Violators can expect to pay a fine. That law took effect July 1st, letting towns and municipalities install them if they choose to. Virginia is also first in the nation to put a device in vehicles of chronic speeders. It uses real-time GPS data to pinpoint the vehicle's exact position on the road and compare it with the local speed limits. If the driver's going over, the brakes are applied. The typical court-mandated duration for the device is a year. A mother who lost her son to a speeding crash says this would have saved him. Wayne Cabot, ABC News.
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1: It'll be cloudy overnight tonight with a chance of a shower or two and a low near 66 degrees. The rain continues today. It'll be cooler, a high 73 this afternoon. A chance of a shower still tonight, 61 overnight. Tomorrow, mostly cloudy and warmer, 80. And Wednesday, partly sunny and pleasant, 85.
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3: ABC News, I'm Wayne Cabot. After President Trump called up his friend, the FIFA president, the ruling is American star forward Folarin Balogun will play in the World Cup match Monday against Belgium. A lot of soccer fans agree that he should, that he didn't intentionally step on a foot. Reaction from teammate Christian Pulisic.
4: He's obviously super happy, man. This is what exactly you want to be able to play in games like this. It's just a big smile on his face and all of ours for him. He deserves it.
3: New Jersey is reeling, 25 killed in the heat, followed by storms that tore up neighborhoods and took down power and internet. A woman in Paramus.
5: We can deny it all we want, right? You can stand there and say it's not raining, but it doesn't prevent you from getting wet. The same thing with climate change. We can deny it all we want, but we're experiencing the repercussions.
3: More flooding downpours on the way across the area Monday. This is.
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0: And welcome back, George Norrie, along with Sherry Malavera-Parada. Sherry, was there an aha moment when you were doing your research for your book that you didn't know, but you learned it?
1: Yes, absolutely. One of the things that I learned about was the Gardette-LaPierre massacre in New Orleans. And it happened at a mansion there, and I had no idea about that. I thought I knew all of the spooky

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1: It'll be cloudy overnight tonight with a chance of a shower or two and a low near 66 degrees. The rain continues today. It'll be cooler, a high 73 this afternoon. A chance of a shower still tonight, 61 overnight. Tomorrow, mostly cloudy and warmer, 80. And Wednesday, partly sunny and pleasant, 85.
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3: From ABC News, I'm Brian Clark. After dangerous heat, there's now dangerous rain pummeling parts of the country, says ABC's Hannah Batta, with heavy rain pounding Chicago and roads turning into rivers in some areas. The heat also a concern, with 25 suspected heat deaths in New Jersey from record-breaking weekend temperatures over the 4th of July. A turnaround for Team USA as FIFA now says that star Phalarin Balogun can play in tonight's game against Belgium despite a controversial red card suspension in his last game. It should have meant he'd be out tonight. ABC's Sophie Flay has more.
4: Sources say President Trump called FIFA President Gianni Infantino and asked him to review the suspension. And yesterday, the organization made the surprise announcement, saying it would allow Balogun, the top U.S. goal scorer, to play tonight, saying his red card would now be suspended for a probationary period of 1 year. President Trump responding, "Thank you to FIFA for doing what was right and reversing a great injustice."
3: Norway's coach, Ståle Solbakken, disagrees.
5: "It's a bad, bad, bad, bad, bad decision. Not good for the sport."
3: The man accused of killing Charlie Kirk last year is set to appear in court this week in Utah.
6: 10 months after Tyler Robinson allegedly shot and killed Charlie Kirk during a speech at Utah Valley University, only a few miles north of the courthouse here, today Robinson is set to have his preliminary hearing. It'll be like a mini trial, and it's expected to last all week as prosecutors try to prove to a judge they have enough evidence to take the case to trial. For the first time, evidence and testimony will be presented against Robinson, and for the first time, Charlie Kirk's parents and his wife Erica will attend court. Alex Stone, ABC News, Provo, Utah.
3: Officials in Parkersburg, West Virginia now say that a warehouse fire could burn for a week. The warehouse is full of plastics. You're listening to ABC News.
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3: The streets of Tehran crowded this morning for the funeral procession for Ayatollah Ali Khamenei, who was killed in the opening hours of the war with Iran. President Trump travels to Turkey today for 2 days of NATO meetings. He has been critical of NATO allies and how he says they did not provide the U.S. with sufficient support. Oil and gas prices could be headed down even further soon as Brent crude trades at around $71 a barrel. The Wall Street Journal says some industry watchers are predicting prices that could drop even further. Driving that lower, more tankers passing through the Strait of Hormuz and a growing glut of oil on the world markets. Another deadly wave of Russian missiles and drones hitting Ukraine's capital Kyiv overnight. At least 10 people have been killed. In the U.S., following all the 4th of July celebrations, ABC's Allison Kosick says there are now a whole lot of investigations over fireworks.
10: In Southern California, a car catching fire after fireworks exploded outside this home in Chino, killing a woman and injuring three others. In Provo, Utah, fireworks sparking a large brush fire near Slate Canyon. Mishaps even during professional shows. Fire breaking out on the Brooklyn Bridge during the Macy's fireworks show in New York.
3: Minions once again rule the box office. The new Monsters and Minions made $61 million over the holiday weekend. I'm Brian Clark, ABC News.
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15: Mostly cloudy with scattered showers and perhaps a thunderstorm possible. Your 5-degree guarantee, 76. Mostly cloudy with scattered showers heading into tonight and temperatures falling back to the upper 50s. For your complete first warning forecast, tune into WENY News. I'm meteorologist Catherine Schwamm.
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9: Thanks for being with us. President Trump is seizing on a series of far-left wins in Democratic primaries to paint the opposition party as dangerous communists about 4 months out from midterm elections.
10: All these talks from the communists, they haven't got a chance. Not even a chance. We don't want communists in our country.
9: More now from Julia Manchester, White House reporter at The Hill. Julia, what's going on?
11: Yeah, so a lot of this comes out of New York City, the greater New York City area. I think it really started last fall with the electoral win of Mayor Zoran Mamdani in New York City. And he, after that, endorsed a slate of congressional candidates, three of which successfully won their primaries last week, including ousting some pretty major incumbent Democrats. So, you know, after those races got quite a bit of attention, you're now seeing President Trump and other Republicans try to paint Democrats with a broad brush and connect them to these candidates. At the same time, though, you have a number of progressive or Democratic Socialists of America backed candidates. And those are two different things. Not all progressives are backed by the DSA, but you have these progressive candidates popping up across the country. And even though they haven't necessarily been successful in all of their primaries, we're still seeing them pop up in states across the country like Utah, Florida, Maryland. The list goes on. But one race we're watching in particular is Tuesday's Democratic primary in Colorado's first congressional district, where you have Congresswoman Diana DeGette facing a progressive challenger in that district. And I think that will be a real litmus test for Democrats, but still really Republicans looking to paint all Democrats with a broad brush here by connecting them to the Democratic Socialists of America and a lot of these progressive candidates and lawmakers.
9: We're speaking with Julia Manchester, White House correspondent at The Hill. The story is called Trump Launches Midterm Offensive Against Democrats Over Communism. So explain some of the communism messaging that he's starting to use.
11: Yeah, so, I mean, he is saying that all of these candidates, I mean, simply put, are communists. I mean, he's using the term socialist a little bit, but it seems like he's ratcheting it up, you know, calling Mamdani a communist, others a communist, saying that, you know, he said last week that if he were a communist, it would be an easy job because he would easily get elected because they promise voters everything, but can't keep that promise. So that's where you're seeing that message come from.
9: Some of them, I guess, some of these candidates have made it fairly easy for Trump, right? Wasn't it Graham Plattner, the Democratic candidate for Senate in Maine, who at one point said something on social media, like, as I get older, I'm a socialist or something like that?
11: He said, as I get older, I'm a communist. And that was from, those were from unearthed social media posts, you know, that were, you know, hadn't been seen before. So, yeah, you are seeing examples of that. You're also seeing a New York City congressional candidate have examples of her past posts being really thrown back against her, Ava Chevalier. So you're seeing, you know, some of these past posts come back to haunt some of these Democrats. And, you know, even if, you know, Graham Plattner, obviously in a very contentious race against incumbent Susan Collins, but even if it's someone like Ava Chevalier in New York, she's still, you're still going to see Democrats try, or Republicans try to connect other Democrats to her.
9: Yeah. All right. So the phrase, I guess, that's come out now, it's at least from the Republican side, is going to be communism versus common sense for the midterms. Meanwhile, Democrats are trying to zero in on the affordability issue.
11: That's right. And you are seeing Democrats of all stripes zero in on the affordability issue. Remember, you know, we talked about Zohra Mamdani being a major winner in the 2025 off-year elections, but you saw, also saw New Jersey Governor Mikey Sherrill and Virginia Governor Abigail Spanberger win on the issue of affordability, and they are not exactly progressive Democrats by any means. So a lot of Democrats I spoke with for this story said, look, this is the only thing Republicans really, it's their only message while we focus on the affordability, pointing to the economy not improving under the Trump administration.
9: Thanks, Julia. Julia Manchester, White House reporter at The Hill. 19 minutes now after the hour. On This Morning, America's First News, here's Dom Savino.
8: And now, the three big things you need to know. Number one.
12: From the Rocky Mountains to the East Coast, wicked weather proved deadly over the holiday weekend. At least 25 people died from the heat in New Jersey, where temps hit triple digits. That heat wave produced still ongoing thunderstorms, with 80-mile-an-hour wind gusts that knocked out power to some 300,000 people.
13: I've been through hurricanes here and whatnot, but this was the most intense. It looked like straight-line wind.
12: Officials say many of the dead were found in homes without air conditioning.
8: Number two.
12: Out west, nearly 40 large fires continue to burn across eight states. That includes the Babylon Fire, which has scorched more than 90,000 acres in southeastern Utah and remains completely uncontained. Across state lines in Colorado, firefighters gathered to mourn three of their own who died battling a different fire near Grand Junction.
8: Number three.
12: New York City cops are trying to identify the masked suspect who opened fire on a 4th of July family barbecue in Coney Island. NYPD Commissioner Jessica Tisch.
14: In total, eight people were shot, four adults and four children, ages 6, 7, 12, and 14.
12: Detectives are trying to find out if the shooting is connected to a gang-related homicide days prior. Early this morning, Russia killed at least 11 people in Ukraine's capital after launching waves of missiles and drones, all of which hit their targets. It's Russia's second deadly strike on Kyiv in 5 days. Ukraine is dealing with a worsening shortage of interceptor missiles. The Trump administration will not look for new bids to repair the reflecting pool. That says a group of Democrats investigate the project after no bid contracts were given to vendors with ties to Mr. Trump. White House officials insist vandals created the 350-foot gash in the pool's liner, which will require another round of renovations. At the box office, the 4th of July weekend was more dud than firework, and fizzling its way to the top, the new Minions movie.
15: Do you want to assist Dort in a potentially dangerous mission? Great! Follow Dort back to Dort's secret lair!
12: Sounds like our little yellow friends. The prequel Minions and Monsters posted the worst opening weekend in the Despicable Me franchise at $61 million. That counts for bad nowadays.
9: Yikes.
12: Rounding out the podium, Toy Story 5 and Young Washington.
9: And they got that good soundbite and not a lot of dollars behind it, huh?
12: Yeah, for the apparently. Weekend?
9: Yeah.
12: I guess we've had enough of little yellow guys in Gru.
9: Let's get more creative. Thank you, Dom. 22 minutes now after the hour on This Morning, America's First News.
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26: 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At over 38 miles, it's the longest of all of New York's glacial Finger Lakes. And with a depth of 435 feet, it's one of the deepest lakes in North America. The Seneca River is the primary outflow of Cayuga Lake and provides drinking water for several of our area communities. 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
1: Mostly cloudy with showers and perhaps a thunderstorm possible Monday. Your 5-degree guarantee, 76. Mostly cloudy with scattered showers tonight, a low 59. Clouds will be decreasing Tuesday with scattered showers remaining possible and a high of 75. For your complete first morning forecast, tune in to WENY News. I'm meteorologist Catherine Schwamm.
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2: ABC News, I'm Brian Clark. Extreme heat plagued millions over the holiday weekend. Officials in New Jersey believe there were at least 25 heat-related deaths in the state. Now millions are under a different kind of weather threat, says ABC's Hannah Batah.
3: Heavy rain pounding Chicago. Parts of Wrigley Field inundated with water. Roads turned into rivers, leaving drivers stranded. In New York, intense winds whipping up sand and debris. Beachgoers in Brooklyn rushing to pack up and leave. Lightning striking One World Trade Center in Lower Manhattan.
2: 5-day mini trial begins in Utah today. Prosecutors will try to show they have sufficient evidence against Tyler Robinson, the man accused of killing Charlie Kirk last year, to require him to stand trial. Sources tell ABC News President Trump called FIFA's president and asked him to review the controversial one-game suspension for the U.S.'s leading World Cup goal scorer, and that ban's been lifted. Villar and Balogun can play tonight. This is
0: 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Local news matters.
4: Good morning. I'm Joe Salzone. Poisoned cat food still a concern in Dryden. Dr. Bruce Kornreich, director of the Cornell Feline Health Center, says there is a lot to watch out for.
5: Lethargy, weakness, respiratory distress, paleness of the gums or bruising of the skin, blood in the urine or feces, and bear in mind that if bleeding occurs kind of in the upper GI tract, the stool may not have frank blood, that's what we call it, like red-looking blood. It might actually look black because blood can be digested, so anything like that.
4: 62-year-old John Kaufman, owner of a mobile home park in Dryden, has confessed to putting rat poison in about 40 cans of wet cat food. Gas prices continue to fall. AAA says Ithaca's price down to 7 cents since last week, averaging at $4.31 a gallon. The long holiday weekend saw over 72 million people travel 50 miles or more. Demand for gas was high. Despite the drop, prices remain at a four-year high. A Virginia teen recovering from a crash on I-81. Authorities say Paul Veter III of Falls Church, Virginia, was changing lanes Friday on the interstate near Lyle when he lost control of the SUV and rolled over. A 19-year-old backseat passenger who was not wearing a seatbelt was ejected and pinned under the vehicle. Veter was issued traffic tickets. A new cannabis dispensary might be introduced in Tioga County.
6: Plans are under review for a pot shop called Bubble Buds. It would be on Fox Street in Owego. Lawmakers will share their thoughts at 7 tonight at Owego Village Hall. Matt Aceto, WHCU News.
0: When newsmakers want to talk, they talk to Joe Salzone.
4: The city of Ithaca is undergoing a rewrite of zoning. Let's find out why. Maura Baldinger joins us. She's the senior planner for the city of Ithaca. Maura, good morning.
7: Good morning.
4: Tompkins County legislator Irene Weiser joins us. She represents the 13th District. Irene, good morning.
7: 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Thanks for having me.
0: 6:07 this morning, weekday 6 to 10. 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
1: Hey, glad you're with us. Welcome into Monday. The Trump administration is officially out with its first ever federal investment account for kids that aims to help the next generation of Americans build a nest egg. Coinciding with the nation's 250th anniversary, parents can now start contributing to the so-called Trump accounts. As of Saturday, they were open for enrollment since tax season. Also on Saturday, the Treasury Department began depositing $1,000 in seed money into the accounts of eligible newborns. Trump accounts are free, tax-deferred investment accounts for kids, similar to custodial brokerage accounts and individual retirement accounts. At first, the accounts worked like a custodial brokerage. That is, parents can open them up on behalf of their children and act as custodians of the accounts until the child turns 18. During this so-called growth stage, parents, friends, even employers can contribute up to a combined $5,000 per year into the investment accounts. 8 minutes now in front of the hour on This Morning. Once again, here's Dom Savino.
2: And now, the three big things you need to know. Number one.
3: Officials in New Jersey say at least 25 people died from the heat over the holiday weekend after the East Coast experienced days of triple-digit temperatures. State Health Commissioner Dr. Raynard Washington.
4: Unfortunately, many of these individuals were found in homes without air conditioning. A few were outside of their residence. Some on the street, and some even in parked cars.
3: That's in part because some 300,000 people lost power statewide after the heat wave produced thunderstorms with 80-mile-an-hour wind gusts.
2: Number two.
3: National Guard members on patrol in Memphis have shot and killed a man who turned towards the soldiers with a gun. Officials say the guardsmen had been chasing after the man after responding to reports of gunshots. The guard members are part of a task force created by President Trump last year to monitor the city.
2: Number three.
3: In Iran's capital, large crowds of mourners chanted "Death to America" and "Death to Israel" during the funeral procession for the assassinated Ayatollah. He was killed by a U.S. airstrike at the start of the war. Peace talks between the two nations remain on hold until after the burial this week. The U.S. men's soccer team will take the field at full strength for tonight's round of 16 World Cup match against Belgium. That's after FIFA lifted the one-game suspension handed to America's top goal scorer, Florin Balogun, following his red card in America's last match. Teammate Christian Pulisic.
5: He's obviously super happy, man. This is what exactly you want to be able to play in games like this. It was just a big smile on his face and all of ours for him. He deserves it.
3: The reinstatement came after President Trump reportedly called FIFA's president to discuss the suspension. Well, there's a mystery gripping one Bay Area neighborhood.
6: And we don't know who the person is and what he's doing, but he is the great drain robber.
3: That's right. The great drain robber. Residents in San Francisco's Bernal Heights neighborhood say a thief has been stealing sewer drain covers in the middle of the night. One of the many reasons locals are stressed about all this, victims are responsible for replacing the $20 covers.
1: Oh. Man. These are big. They strike me as like heavy type things too, to be collecting these types of things.
3: Generally, I guess you sort of get the rhythm down to it. You pop the top a little bit.
1: Oh my goodness!
3: Hit the gym a little bit. Maybe you're good to go.
1: What is the deal? What? That? Really? Thanks, Dom. 6 minutes now in front of the hour.
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3: From ABC News, I'm Brian Clark. NATO countries meet this week in Turkey, and a Kremlin spokesman over the weekend said that Russia's at war with the West because of how the West supports Ukraine's military. Leading into the NATO summit, Russia continued to target Ukraine's capital. Officials in Kyiv say at least 11 people were killed in overnight strikes. But ABC's Selena Wang tells ABC's Start Here podcast, NATO itself is unsettled as President Trump departs tonight for Turkey.
4: We've got a lot of tension with our NATO allies. The president has repeatedly blasted them for not supporting the war in Iran, claiming they were not there for us. And also, he's repeatedly over the last year slammed our NATO allies for not spending enough on their own defense.
3: Tonight could be one of the biggest U.S. men's soccer games in history, a round of 16 contest in the World Cup with Belgium in Seattle. And leading goal scorer Phalarin Balogun can play for the U.S. after FIFA lifted his suspension stemming from a controversial red card. Sources tell ABC that President Trump called FIFA's president and asked him to review the decision. There's no indication that impacted the ultimate decision, but ABC's Sophie Flay says that other countries have objected, while U.S. star Christian Pulisic said of having Balogun in the lineup.
5: Just having him as a presence out there, he does so much. He runs off the ball. He always gives an option. He's constantly a threat and behind and to score. And obviously, as a team, it's really helpful.
3: Today in Utah, the man accused of killing conservative influencer Charlie Kirk last September is set to appear in front of a judge for evidence and testimony.
6: Tyler Robinson's attorneys tried to bar media coverage of his preliminary hearing today, but lost that bid. The judge is allowing microphones and reporters into court. Charlie Kirk's widow, Erica, has fought to have full media coverage of the case.
3: That's ABC's Alex Stone. His widow and parents are expected to be in the courtroom. You're listening to ABC News.

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1: Great to be back with you on this Monday, July the 6th.
2: Mostly cloudy with scattered showers and perhaps a thunderstorm possible. Temperatures in the mid-70s. I'll let you know when showers could taper off in just a few minutes.
1: Our days-long heat wave is over. Right now it's cloudy. 70 degrees in Ithaca and Cortland with periods of rain very likely. I'm Joe Salzone with meteorologist Catherine Schwamm. Glad we could get together. WHCU News Time, 6:06. Now the news. There is still a concern of poisoned cat food in the town of Dryden. Dr. Bruce Kornreich, director of the Cornell Feline Health Center, says there are multiple signs to watch out for.
3: Lethargy, weakness, respiratory distress, paleness of the gums or bruising of the skin, blood in the urine or feces, and bear in mind that if bleeding occurs kind of in the upper GI tract, the stool may not have frank blood, that's what we call it, like red-looking blood. It might actually look black because blood can be digested, so anything like that.
1: 62-year-old John Kaufman, who owns a mobile home park in Dryden, confessed recently to placing rat poison in about 40 cans of wet cat food. Gas prices still falling. AAA says Ithaca's price down 7 cents from last week, averaging this morning at $4.31 a gallon. The long holiday weekend saw over 72 million people travel 50 miles or more, and demand for gas was pretty high. Despite the drop, prices remain at a four-year high. A Virginia teen recovering from a crash on I-81 in Cortland County. Authorities say Paul Veter III of Falls Church, Virginia, was changing lanes Friday on the interstate near the town of Lyle when he lost control of the SUV and rolled over. A 19-year-old backseat passenger who was not wearing a seatbelt was ejected and pinned under the vehicle. Veter was issued traffic tickets. Charges filed against a Cayuga County Sheriff's deputy. Hunter Lawrence was arrested Friday on allegations of sexually abusing a child under the age of 17. Sheriff Brian Skank says Lawrence was placed on paid administrative leave soon after his arrest on charges of felony rape. Lawrence, who's 25, joined the department just over 2 years ago. WHCU News Time, 6:08. Major damage avoided in Dryden. Firefighters responded around 11:30 Thursday morning to reports of heavy black smoke from a home. Crews located and quickly extinguished a burning humidifier next to the furnace in the basement. The Dryden Fire Department says water and smoke damage was primarily confined to the basement. Homer's interim school leader is keeping things going. Interim Superintendent Todd Freeman tells WHCU his appointment is designed to maintain operations district-wide.
4: I'm a bridge from the previous superintendent and the next superintendent, which the board will discuss at a meeting here in October as what their plan is. So I've made myself available for up to a year, and that's not yet been determined, but we're going to do the work, right? And there's been some initiatives that I've put into place, and I'm going to support those initiatives.
1: Freeman was brought in last month. New York supporting the modernization and expansion of child care. Our story from WHCU's Matthew Adams.
5: Governor Kathy Hochul announced on Tuesday over $106 million in funding to upgrade and increase capacity at 37 child care centers. Nearly $2.1 million is headed to the YMCA of Ithaca and Tompkins County. The money, which comes from the Child Care Capital Construction Funding Program, is expected to create or preserve up to 5,000 additional child care slots across New York. Matthew Adams, WHCU News.
1: WHCU News Time, 6:10. The Marathon Area Volunteer Ambulance Corps searching for a new leader. The group announced Friday Deputy Chief Jerry Hines deciding to step down from his role to enjoy his recent retirement. MAVAC members will be holding a special election this week to choose a replacement. Hines will stay on as a part-time ambulance driver. Federal officials holding a training session in Cortland. The county's Office for Aging hosting the National Guard tomorrow for a course on disaster preparedness. Geared toward seniors, the class will include practical tips to help attendees feel confident, informed, and prepared for unexpected emergencies. That'll take place tomorrow from noon to 1 at the Age Well Center. You can call 607-218-6284 if you're looking for more information. There's the possibility of a new cannabis dispensary in Tioga County. Here's WHCU's Matt Aceto.
6: Plans are under review for a pot shop called Bubble Buds. It would be on Fox Street in Owego. Lawmakers will share their thoughts at 7 tonight at Owego Village Hall. Matt Aceto, WHCU News.
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2: Mostly cloudy with scattered showers and perhaps a thunderstorm possible. Your 5-degree guarantee, 76. Mostly cloudy with scattered showers heading into tonight and temperatures falling back to the upper 50s. For your complete first warning forecast, tune into WENY News. I'm meteorologist Catherine Schwamm.
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1: Rain kind of around us, but not here at the moment. 70 degrees as you step out the door with plenty of clouds in Ithaca and Cortland. Coming up at 7:40, we'll talk live with Tompkins County Legislator Mike Sigler. Also live this morning at 8:40, Assemblymember Anna Kellis on this edition of 607 This Morning. I hope your July 4th weekend was nice. Mine certainly was. Always nice to hear from Judy Wright. She has our Finger Lakes Agriculture Report on 607 This Morning.
8: Good morning. This is the Finger Lakes Agriculture Report. I'm Judy Wright with Cornell Cooperative Extension, your local connection to Cornell University. Who does not like an arrangement of fresh flowers? More and more farms are either beginning or transitioning into growing flowers. Why buy local fresh-cut flowers? These are economically and often environmentally grown with minimal transportation costs. And it's estimated that approximately 80% of cut flowers sold in the U.S. are actually imported. These seasonal blooms are often seen for sale at farm stands and farmers markets as bouquets. Also offered through community-supported agriculture, known as a floral share. And for those who are creative, you can often purchase by the stem and create your own arrangement. With locally grown cut flowers, there's no international transportation needed to have them available for your purchase, thus reducing both the carbon footprint and associated emissions from airplanes and shipping, as well as plastic waste used to protect the stems that are shipped long distances, often from a different continent. And there's the added benefit that they often last longer. Anyone interested in learning more about growing and marketing local cut flowers are encouraged to attend the 2026 Central New York Summer Cut Flower Conference. This event is designed to provide both new and experienced cut flower growers with useful information. Time has been built in to learn from all attendees as well as the conference presenters and organizers. The conference will be held at the Orchards at Rocking Horse Farm in Jamesville, New York, Tuesday, July 28th and Wednesday, July 29th, with registration required. There is a registration fee of $60, which includes lunch on Tuesday and coffee both days. Registration closes July 21st. For more information and to view the agenda, search 2026 Central New York Summer Cut Flower Conference. This has been the Finger Lakes Agriculture Report. I'm Judy Wright with Cornell Cooperative Extension, and on behalf of this radio station and the Cornell Cooperative Extension System, I hope you've learned a little bit more about buying and growing local cut flowers in the Finger Lakes.
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16: 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But what constitutes a reasonable, perhaps even a physically possible, connect time at airports? An analysis of the 25 most connected airports in the U.S. reveals which require the most amount of time to make those connecting flights. 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I'm Peter Greenberg, and this is today's Worldwide Travel Minute.
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1: Happy to have you with us. Good morning. Welcome into Monday at 6:19. We'll get our first look at WHCU Sports and a recap of the Mets and Yankees games coming up shortly. A multi-year interstate project pushed in the Southern Tier. First set to begin in late spring, bridge and ramp work on I-86 in Waverly will now start in mid-August. The Morning Times reports an updated project letter has not been sent out, but the DOT says the overall project scope is unchanged. The work now expected to be completed in November of 2028. In the village of Owego, lawmakers will be talking more this evening about a pretty familiar topic.
6: trustees will revisit possible regulations on chickens. This past winter, talks involved banning domestic roosters while allowing hens under several conditions. Conversations will continue tonight at 7 at Owego Village Hall. Matt Aceto, WHCU News.
1: In other news, a Seneca Falls man facing charges in Marathon. State police were called Wednesday to a physical dispute at a home on West Main Street. Zachariah McCutcheon is accused of punching, kicking, and choking two people. McCutcheon complained of pain and allegedly kicked a trooper in the face. On the way to the hospital, he's charged with two counts of assault and criminal obstruction of breathing, all of which are misdemeanors. A traffic stop leading to a drug charge in Broome County. State police say 37-year-old Sean Haynes was speeding on a motorcycle when they pulled him over last weekend on the Broome Corporate Parkway. Troopers say the man from Johnson City had crack cocaine on him. The motorcycle was both unregistered and uninsured. One person dead in a Schuyler County crash. State police say a 2023 Tesla was struck in the intersection Sunday morning of State Routes 13 and 224 in the town of Cayuta by a 2023 Dodge Charger. Four people were inside the Tesla, which troopers say did not stop at the traffic light. A passenger was pronounced dead. And a Dryden shop getting the highest honor for small businesses in New York.
5: The Corner Brew was recently presented with the State Senate Empire Award. Senator Leah Webb says the Main Street staple has solidified itself as a business that values community engagement, pointing to the recent addition of an adjacent event space. The Corner Brew's neighbor across the street, Protagonist Books, also recently won an Empire Award. Matthew Adams, WHCU News.
1: Congratulations to both. Good morning, 6:22 on 6:07 this morning. Still ahead of us, Tompkins County Legislator Mike Sigler joins us at 7:40 and Assemblymember Anna Kellis live at 8:40 on 6:07 this morning. 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
2: Mostly cloudy with showers and perhaps a thunderstorm possible Monday. Your 5-degree guarantee, 76. Mostly cloudy with scattered showers tonight, a low 59. Clouds will be decreasing Tuesday with scattered showers remaining possible and a high of 75. For your complete first morning forecast, tune in to WENY News. I'm meteorologist Catherine Schwamm.
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1: It's cloudy with rain nearby, 70 degrees in Ithaca and Cortland at 6:23. Good morning.
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1: Good morning at 625 in WHCU Sports. A series between the Mets and Braves tied at one game apiece. The Mets edged out Atlanta yesterday 10-9. Game 3 tonight at 7:15. The Mets will kick off a three-game series tomorrow against the Royals. After back-to-back losses, the Yankees start a series tonight against the Rays, first pitch at 6:40. And Bills fans getting a chance to see the new Highmark Stadium. Fans can attend an open practice on August 18. Last week, the team announced the return of the blue and red scrimmage August 8th will only be open to season ticket holders. You can catch the Bills all season long on I-100. Joe Salzone, News Talk, WHCU Sports.
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22: My name is Tom Rumney. 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I'm still writing, and I'm still reading a heck of a lot, and I played a lot of soccer. It was a family sport. My daughter works across the street at Ithaca College. She graduated from there, and she suggested we come down in the summer of 2022. And we checked out this place and several other places, and we decided to come here. Every day I do the exercise room. I do a daily workout for an hour. Once in a while, the music things are quite nice. In general, if you're thinking about retiring, prepare for it. We were well prepared when we got here.
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26: 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Lockheed Martin is leading the race to buy a naval defense group. The defense heavyweight is expected to spend $3.5 billion for Ultra Maritime. It specializes in anti-submarine technology. Lockheed is one of the world's largest defense firms, but conflicts from Ukraine to Iran have increased demand for munitions worldwide. The cartel of oil-producing countries and its allies have agreed to boost output as shipping traffic through the Strait of Hormuz gradually recovers. It's the fifth straight monthly increase for OPEC Plus as the group continues to unwind years of production cuts. Comcast British broadcaster Sky has agreed to buy ITV's television business for up to $2 billion. In the deal, it will combine two of the UK's best-known media brands. A long holiday weekend hasn't seemed to slow Wall Street's roll. Futures are higher as the market looks to build off last week's surge that sent the Dow to record highs. That's Your Money Now.
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10: ABC News, I'm Brian Clark. After leading the weekend celebrations for America's 250th anniversary, President Trump is set to leave Washington later today to meet with allies.
11: President Trump leaves for the high-stakes NATO summit in Turkey, where he'll meet with world leaders on the wars in Iran and Ukraine. It comes as President Trump has been blasting our allies for not spending enough on their own defense and for refusing to get involved in the war in Iran.
10: It's ABC Selena Wang. Overnight, Ukraine was hammered by another barrage of Russian missiles and drones. At least 12 people were killed in Kyiv. Right now in Iran, threats against President Trump along the miles-long funeral procession in Tehran for Supreme Leader Ayatollah Ali Khamenei, who was killed in a strike on the opening day of the war. The president also may have played a part in the World Cup, as sources say he called the head of FIFA over a red card given to USA star Falaron Balogun, and FIFA lifted his one-game suspension. He can play tonight. This is ABC News.
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1: Good morning, plenty of clouds. Monday, July 6th, WHCU News Time, 6:32.
2: Mostly cloudy with scattered showers and perhaps a thunderstorm possible. Temperatures in the mid-70s. I'll let you know when showers could taper off in just a few minutes.
1: No precipitation right now. It's 70 degrees in Ithaca and Cortland. I'm Joe Salzone. Matt Aceto has the day off. Now the news. Gas prices still falling. AAA says the average price in Ithaca down 7 cents since last week. The average this morning, $4.31. Now that's still a four-year high despite the drop. The long holiday weekend saw over 72 million people travel 50 miles or more, making demand for gas pretty high. Symptoms of poisoning in cats can take days to materialize. Cornell Feline Health Center Director Dr. Bruce Kornreich says wet cat food found last month in a Dryden mobile home park show traces of rat poison.
12: They can occur in as short as about a day and a half, but usually 3 to 5 days, because it takes a while for this particular type of toxin called difenoconazole to interfere with vitamin K metabolism in the patient. Vitamin K is important for the production of a variety of clotting factors.
1: Kornreich says signs of poisoning include lethargy, respiratory distress, and blood in the urine or feces of a cat. In crime, a Waverly man waiting for his day in a Pennsylvania court, 30-year-old Nathan Wandell, was arrested last week after an alleged domestic incident involving his ex-girlfriend in Sayre. Police say no one opened the door when they responded to the call, but a woman arrived at the station shortly after, barefoot and visibly injured. Wandell is facing charges of felony strangulation and misdemeanor assault. He's being held with bail set at $100,000. WHCU News Time, 6:34. A Virginia teen recovering from a crash on I-81 in Cortland County. Authorities say Paul Veeder III of Falls Church, Virginia, was changing lanes Friday afternoon on the interstate near the town of Lyle when he lost control of the SUV and rolled over. A 19-year-old passenger in the back seat, not wearing a seatbelt, was ejected and pinned under the vehicle. Veeder was issued traffic tickets. In Dryden, major damage avoided. Firefighters responded to reports of heavy black smoke in a home around 11:30 Thursday morning. Crews found and quickly extinguished a burning humidifier next to the furnace in the basement. The Dryden Fire Department says water and smoke damage has been primarily confined to the basement. The former school superintendent in Cincinnati is back in action after retirement. Todd Freeman, now the interim superintendent in Homer.
5: I was an interim in Tully last year, and I didn't just show up and turn the lights on in the office, right? We negotiated a teacher contract, I had a schedule, kept the strategic planning process moving. They've adopted a new strategic plan. So the work is the work, and I'm going to do everything that I can to make sure that that gets done.
1: Homer's school board will start searching for a new superintendent this fall. New York showing support for the modernization and expansion of child care. The story from WHCU's Matthew Adams.
6: Governor Kathy Hochul announced on Tuesday over $106 million in funding to upgrade and increase capacity at 37 child care centers. Nearly $2.1 million is headed to the YMCA of Ithaca and Tompkins County. The money, which comes from the Child Care Capital Construction Funding Program, is expected to create or preserve up to 5,000 additional child care slots across New York. Matthew Adams, WHCU News.
1: 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Tioga County could see a new cannabis dispensary. Here's WHCU's Matt Aceto.
7: Plans are under review for a pot shop called Bubble Buds. It would be on Fox Street in Owego. Lawmakers will share their thoughts at 7 tonight at Owego Village Hall. Matt Aceto, WHCU News.
1: And the Marathon Area Volunteer Ambulance Corps searching for a new leader. The group says Deputy Chief Jerry Hines decided to step down from his role to enjoy his recent retirement. MAVAC members will be holding a special election this week to choose a replacement. Hines staying on as a part-time ambulance driver. We'll tell you about some road work in Lansing coming up next.
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2: Mostly cloudy with scattered showers and perhaps a thunderstorm possible. Your 5-degree guarantee, 76. Mostly cloudy with scattered showers heading into tonight and temperatures falling back to the upper 50s. For your complete first warning forecast, tune into WENY News. I'm meteorologist Catherine Schwamm.
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1: Cloudy and a bit muggy, 70 degrees in Ithaca and Cortland.
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9: Good morning, 641 on 607 this morning. I'm Joe Salzone. Matt Aceto is off today. Coming up, meteorologist Catherine Schwamm has our long-range forecast details. Also ahead, a survey to assess conservation practices. Our news watch continues. Paving work taking place in Lansing. The Tompkins County Highway Department says Conlon Road down to one lane between Buck Road and Auburn Road today and tomorrow. Crews are doing the work from 6 a.m. to 6 p.m. A multi-year interstate project in the southern tier being pushed. Originally set to begin in late spring, bridge and ramp work on I-86 in Waverly will now start in mid-August. According to the Morning Times, an updated project letter has not been sent out. But the DOT says the overall project scope is staying the same, the work now expected to wrap up November 2028. WHCU News Time, 642. There's one person dead after a crash in Schuyler County. State police say a 2023 Tesla was struck in the intersection Sunday morning of State Routes 13 and 224 in the town of Cayuta by a 2023 Dodge Charger. 4 people were inside the Tesla, which troopers say did not stop at a traffic light. A passenger was pronounced dead. Charges filed against a Cayuga County Sheriff's deputy, Hunter Lawrence, was arrested Friday on allegations of sexually abusing a child under the age of 17. Sheriff Brian Skank says Lawrence was placed on paid administrative leave soon after his arrest on charges of felony rape. Lawrence, who's 25, joined the department in June 2023. In Cortland, federal officials holding a training session. The county's Office for the Aging hosting the National Guard tomorrow for a disaster preparedness course geared towards seniors. The class will include practical tips to help attendees feel confident, informed, and prepared for unexpected emergencies. That'll be in the Age Well Center tomorrow from noon to 1. Well, lawmakers in the village of Owego will be talking more about a familiar topic this evening.
10: Trustees will revisit possible regulations on chickens. This past winter, talks involved banning domestic roosters while allowing

0: ends under several conditions. Conversations will continue tonight at 7 at Owego Village Hall. Matt Aceto, WHCU News.
1: And a Dryden shop getting the highest honor for small businesses in New York.
2: The Corner Brew was recently presented with the State Senate Empire Award. Senator Leah Webb says the Main Street staple has solidified itself as a business that values community engagement, pointing to the recent addition of an adjacent event space. The Corner Brew's neighbor across the street, Protagonist Books, also recently won an Empire Award. Matthew Adams, WHCU News.
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6: From ABC News Tech Trends. He was president more than a century before the AI boom, and now artificial intelligence is playing a big role in telling the story of Teddy Roosevelt. One way that's showing up at the brand new Theodore Roosevelt Presidential Library in North Dakota, letting visitors have a conversation with him. President Trump tried it out.
7: Do you consider the Panama Canal your greatest achievement?
8: I measure my greatest work by the lives improved.
6: Microsoft helped build the AI technology being used at the museum. Along with creating the virtual Teddy, it is also being used to bring together mountains of historical records. And the biggest digital camera ever built is now being put to work to help us learn more about the heavens. The 3,200 megapixel camera is mounted in an observatory on a Chilean mountaintop. The aim? To spend the next decade taking some of the most detailed pictures ever of the stars and galaxies around us. With Tech Trends, Michelle Franzen, ABC News.
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1: Good morning. 6:47. Meteorologist Catherine Schwamm is standing by, but first, this.
11: What in the world does SEEP even mean?
12: In the case of USDA's National Agricultural Statistics Service, SEEP is its Conservation Effects Assessment Project survey. And Lance Honig of USDA NAS says this is a joint effort.
11: This is actually a survey or a project, call it, that we do in conjunction with NRCS.
12: The Agriculture Department's Natural Resources Conservation Service, the SEEP project's lead agency.
11: And the whole idea, as the name kind of implies, is to gather real information about what practices farmers use around conservation and how effective they are and things of that nature.
12: There is uniqueness about the SEEP survey process. It was established in 2002 as a multi-year process.
11: This will be the third installment of this series over quite a few years.
12: And it is one of the few NAS surveys conducted solely by in-field enumerators. In this case, NAS contracts with the National Association of State Departments of Agriculture to use their enumerators to conduct the SEEP survey.
11: June through August is what I would call the initial or screening type phase. And so NAS will be using our NASDA enumerators to visit farms that were selected for this project, essentially to find out if they're even eligible to participate in the full part of the project. In other words, you've got to make sure they are landowners, that they're meeting the criteria to provide the information that we need. So we want to do a first phase through that.
12: Once eligibility of land ownership is established,
11: anybody who is indeed eligible may be contacted again between November and March of next year. And that's really when we'll get into the guts of collecting the information that is needed. Once all that information is gathered, we'll effectively turn that data over to NRCS. We're working this project with them collectively. And then once NRCS has all of that information, they'll be able to provide some results later on in their SEEP assessments results out on their website.
12: And through the SEEP assessment report, and the data gathered from the surveys,
11: it provides great information that USDA can use to help design programs, to help ensure that the practices that are not only being implemented, that are being supported, are working. It's real information to drive these decisions, make sure that they're science-based and based on what's really happening on the farms across the country.
12: I'm Rod Bain reporting for the U.S. Department of Agriculture in Washington, D.C.
1: Thank you, Rod. 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
4: Cloudy with showers and perhaps a thunderstorm possible. Your 5-degree guarantee, 76. And tonight, cloudy skies are expected along with scattered showers, and temperatures will be in the upper 50s. Heading into today and tonight, a flood watch is in effect for Chemung, Tioga County in New York, and Bradford County until 8 a.m. Tuesday morning, as heavy rainfall and stalled storms could lead to some flash flooding concerns. Scattered showers will continue Tuesday, but taper off as the day goes on, and clouds will be decreasing. Temperatures stay in the 70s. We're back to the 80s on Wednesday with drier conditions and a mixture of sun and clouds. For your complete first warning forecast, tune into WENY News. I'm meteorologist Catherine Schwamm.
1: It's a balmy and mostly cloudy 71 degrees in Ithaca, 70 in Cortland at 6:51.
13: The red is paused for the red, white, and blue. Good morning, I'm Jay Reynolds. Team USA returns to action tonight, round 16 matchup with Belgium. Flo Balogun will be playing after all FIFA yesterday suspending the red card. Means he's eligible to play tonight. The Americans are thrilled. Belgium's not. ESPN analyst Jeff Cameron.
14: FIFA makes their decision. It is what it is. You know, I just don't like the fact that now everybody hates the U.S. or there's the uproar about that, because that's the U.S. Soccer Federation has nothing to do with it. Although I'm sure they made some appeals and made some, you know, grumblings. But, you know, FIFA is the one that made the decision. They stepped in. So they're the ones that have to.
13: Mexico 3-2. They advanced to a quarterfinal matchup against Norway, which beat Brazil 2-1. Erling Haaland with both goals in the win. Ronaldo says he's done after this World Cup. Portugal and Spain tonight in round of 16. Oh, by the way, Neymar says he's done with the Brazilian team. His career's over. Baseball. Marlins pitcher Yuri Perez perfect through 7. A's end the perfect game in the 8th with a 5-run inning. Marlins ultimately hang on, though, for a 9-8 win. Padres beat the Dodgers 5-2. Manny Machado, 3-run homer in a 4-run 7th. Rockies rallied to beat the Giants 7-6. Mets and Braves combined for 11 runs in the 9th inning. Mets get the win 10-9. Yankees fall to the Twins 6-1, New York's 9th loss in the last 10 games.
15: Wins are precious in this league and hard to come by, and you know, we got to find a way to turn it around.
13: Manager Aaron Boone, New York has gone from a 3-game lead in the division to 4 games back in about a week and a half. Rays get shut out by Houston 2-0. Red Sox 7-5 over the Angels. They've won 8 of 10. Pirates with double-digit runs for the 10th time this season. They beat Washington 11-5. WNBA Fever by 16 over Las Vegas. Indiana now 3-0 without Caitlin Clark this season.
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20: 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One thing he noticed, kids love to imitate grown-ups. 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
0: 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Weather is weather, but it's more than just what's happening outside your window. We live on a planet, and the weather outside is just one component in a vast ecosystem that affects our spinning ball of rock as it travels through space. Want a more planetary picture of these cosmic forces? 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And of course, even with all this, you'll also get to know whether it's going to rain tomorrow. 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
1: Coming up next hour, we'll talk live with Tompkins County Legislator Mike Sigler at 7:40. Also coming up, Assemblymember Anna Callis joins us live at 8:40. 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I'm Joe Salzone reporting.
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3: Mostly cloudy with showers and perhaps a thunderstorm possible Monday. Your 5-degree guarantee 76. Mostly cloudy with scattered showers tonight, a low 59. Clouds will be decreasing Tuesday with scattered showers remaining possible and a high of 75. For your complete first morning forecast, tune in to WENY News. I'm meteorologist Catherine Schwamm.
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4: From ABC News, I'm Brian Clark. More than 60 million Americans are under flood watches from Ohio to Massachusetts and down to Virginia today. That follows a weekend of extreme weather. Record heat's blamed for more than 24 deaths in New Jersey over the weekend. ABC's Jim Ryan says that heat is heading to the Carolinas.
5: Millions will try to beat the heat with a box fan or ceiling fan. But the Centers for Disease Control and Prevention says that under some circumstances, that isn't a great idea. If room temperature rises above 90 degrees, according to the CDC, an electric fan can actually elevate the body's core temperature because it stops evaporating your perspiration.
4: President Trump will ring the opening bell at the New York Stock Exchange and NASDAQ today. He'll do it remotely from the Oval Office. It's to mark the start of the so-called Trump accounts, the investment accounts now available for children under 18. The president then departs for a NATO summit. ABC's Selena Wang has a preview.
6: President Trump leaves for the high-stakes NATO summit in Turkey, where he'll meet with world leaders on the wars in Iran and Ukraine. It comes as President Trump has been blasting our allies for not spending enough on their own defense and for refusing to get involved in the war in Iran.
4: The U.S. plays Belgium in a World Cup round of 16 game tonight, and top scorer Folarin Balogun can play after FIFA suspended his ban for a controversial red card. ABC's Sophie Flay has more.
7: Balogun's teammates are relieved, but other teams outraged by FIFA's decision.
8: It's a bad decision.
7: As for Belgium, who will now have to defend against Balogun tonight, their coach is mocking the decision, invoking April Fool's Day, saying, "I didn't know that at the World Cup, the 5th of July is actually the 1st of April."
4: Sources tell ABC President Trump called FIFA's president and asked him to review the matter. There's no indication that led to a change in the decision. You're listening to ABC News.
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4: The man accused of killing conservative influencer Charlie Kirk in Utah last September set to appear in court this week, and microphones and reporters will be allowed.
9: Today will be the beginning of what could be a week-long preliminary hearing, which will be like a mini-trial with evidence and testimony presented for the first time as prosecutors try to show the judge they have enough evidence to try Robinson. And for the first time, Kirk's family members will be in attendance. Alex Stone, ABC News, Provo, Utah.
4: Authorities in California are looking for the great drain robber. It's someone stealing sewer drain covers, as ABC's Luz Pena explains.
10: In the middle of the night, while residents in San Francisco's Bernal Heights neighborhood are sleeping, someone is stealing sewer drain covers. Replacing vent covers can cost about $20. San Francisco Public Works inspectors are walking the neighborhood, and once they find a missing vent, they're placing 30-day notices for homeowners to replace them. Multiple residents confirmed they have filed police reports, but the theft continues. Regarding the suspect, SFPD said no arrests has been made.
4: Australia's prime minister has apologized for making crude comments about Australian pop star and actress Kylie Minogue on a podcast. Prime Minister Anthony Albanese said he apologizes unequivocally for the comments. Several opposition lawmakers had criticized what he said, saying they were disrespectful to women, embarrassing and demeaning of the office. I'm Brian Clark, ABC.
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1: Rain showers are moving around this Monday, July 6th. Good morning. Welcome in at 7:05.
3: Mostly cloudy with scattered showers and perhaps a thunderstorm possible. Temperatures in the mid-70s. I'll let you know when showers could taper off in just a few minutes.
1: It's breezy now and mostly cloudy. 71 degrees in Ithaca, 70 in Cortland. I'm Joe Salzone, along with meteorologist Catherine Schwamm. Matt Aceto is back tomorrow. Now the news. We're still seeing gas prices drop a bit. AAA says the average price in Ithaca is down 7 cents this morning from last week. The average price, $4.31. Despite the falling prices, they're still at a four-year high. The long holiday weekend saw over 72 million people travel 50 miles or more, and demand for gas was high. At this hour, some paving work in the town of Lansing. The Tompkins County Highway Department says Conlin Road is down to one lane between Buck Road and Auburn Road both today and tomorrow. Crews are doing the work from 6 a.m. to 6 p.m. Well, poisoned cat food in Dryden still a concern. Dr. Bruce Kornreich, director of the Cornell Feline Health Center, says there are multiple signs to watch for.
14: Lethargy, weakness, respiratory distress, paleness of the gums or bruising of the skin, blood in the urine or feces, and bear in mind that if bleeding occurs kind of in the upper GI tract, the stool may not have frank blood, that's what we call it, like red-looking blood. It might actually look black because blood can be digested. So anything like that.
1: Symptoms can take days to show up.
14: They can occur in as short as about a day and a half, but usually 3 to 5 days because it takes a while for this particular type of toxin called difaphenone to interfere with vitamin K metabolism in the patient. Vitamin K is important for the production of a variety of clotting factors.
1: 62-year-old John Kaufman, who owns that Dryden Mobile Home Park, confessed recently to putting rat poison in about 40 cans of wet cat food. A Virginia teen recovering this morning from a crash on I-81 in Cortland County. Authorities say Paul Veter III of Falls Church, Virginia, was changing lanes Friday afternoon on the interstate near the town of Lyle when he lost control of the SUV and rolled over. A 19-year-old backseat passenger who was not wearing a seatbelt was ejected and pinned under the vehicle. Veter was issued some traffic tickets. WHCU News Time 7:08. Major damage avoided in Dryden. Firefighters responded Thursday to reports of heavy black smoke coming from a home. Crews found and quickly extinguished a burning humidifier next to the furnace in the basement. The Dryden Fire Department says water and smoke damage was primarily confined to the basement. A McLean home is safe after a scare Sunday. Deputy Chief Ken Carr says a house was filled with smoke. The people living there were outside safely. Firefighters found a stovetop coffee maker left unattended that had boiled dry and was beginning to burn. The house was ventilated and an outdated smoke alarm was replaced. The interim school leader for Homer is keeping things moving along. Interim Superintendent Todd Freeman tells us his appointment is designed to maintain operations in the district.
15: I'm a bridge from the previous superintendent and the next superintendent, which the board will discuss the meeting here in October as what their plan is. So I've made myself available for up to a year, and that's not yet been determined, but we're going to do the work, right? And there's been some initiatives that I've put into place, and I'm going to support those initiatives.
1: Freeman was brought in last month. WHCU News Time, 7:10. Across the Southern Tier, a multi-year interstate project being pushed back. First set to begin in late spring, bridge and ramp work on I-86 in Waverly will now begin in mid-August. The Morning Times reports an updated project letter has not yet been sent out, but the DOT says the overall project scope remains unchanged. Now that work should wrap up in November 2028. In the Village of Lansing, leaders have a full plate tonight. Trustees will discuss vacant properties and the pandemic operations plan. Another focus will be redesigning the village website. The meeting starts 7:30 in the village office in Lansing.
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3: Mostly cloudy with scattered showers and perhaps a thunderstorm possible. Your 5-degree guarantee, 76. Mostly cloudy with scattered showers heading into tonight and temperatures falling back to the upper 50s. For your complete first warning forecast, tune into WENY News. I'm meteorologist Catherine Schwamm.
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1: It is 71 degrees and mostly cloudy in Ithaca, 70 in Cortland. Coming up this hour, Mike Sigler, a member of the Tompkins County Legislature, he'll make the case for a data center in Lansing. Last week, we heard the case against it. 8:40, Assemblymember Anna Kellis will join us. We'll also talk next hour with meteorologist Catherine Schwamm. 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
1: Good morning, 7:14 on this edition of 607 This Morning. It's Monday, July 6th. I'm Joe Salzone. Matt Aceto is off today. New York State is supporting both the modernization and the expansion of child care. The story from WHCU's Matthew Adams.
23: Governor Kathy Hochul announced on Tuesday over $106 million in funding to upgrade and increase capacity at 37 child care centers. Nearly $2.1 million is headed to the YMCA of Ithaca and Tompkins County. The money, which comes from the Child Care Capital Construction Funding Program, is expected to create or preserve up to 5,000 additional child care slots across New York. Matthew Adams, WHCU News.
1: In Broome County, a traffic stop resulting in a drug charge. State police say 37-year-old Sean Haynes was speeding last Sunday on a motorcycle when he was pulled over on the Broome Corporate Parkway. Troopers say the Johnson City man had crack cocaine on him and the motorcycle was unregistered and uninsured. Haynes is charged with felony criminal possession of a controlled substance. There have been charges filed against a deputy in Cayuga County. Hunter Lawrence was arrested Friday on allegations of sexually abusing a child under the age of 17 over an extended period of time. Sheriff Brian Skank says Lawrence was placed on paid administrative leave shortly after his arrest on charges of felony rape. Lawrence, who's 25, joined the department in June 2023. WHCU News Time, 7:16. A Seneca Falls man facing charges in Marathon. Authorities were called Wednesday to a physical domestic dispute at a home on West Main Street. Zachariah McCutcheon is accused of punching, kicking, and choking two people. McCutcheon complained of pain and allegedly kicked a trooper in the face on the way to the hospital. He has been charged with 2 counts of assault and criminal obstruction of breathing, all of which are misdemeanors. The possibility of a new cannabis dispensary in Tioga County, says WHCU's Matt Aceto.
24: Plans are under review for a pot shop called Bubble Buds. It would be on Fox Street in Owego. Lawmakers will share their thoughts at 7 tonight at Owego Village Hall. Matt Aceto, WHCU News.
1: And the Marathon Area Volunteer Ambulance Corps starting the search for a new leader. On Friday, the group announced Deputy Chief Jerry Hines was stepping down from his role so he can enjoy his recent retirement. MAVAC members will be holding a special election this week to choose a replacement. Hines is staying on, though, as a part-time ambulance driver. Kim Commando's daily tech update and WHCU sports ahead. Also coming up this hour, we'll talk live at 7:40 with Tompkins County legislator Mike Sigler. Now the forecast, here's meteorologist Catherine Schwamm.
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3: Mostly cloudy with showers and perhaps a thunderstorm possible Monday. Your 5-degree guarantee, 76. Mostly cloudy with scattered showers tonight, a low 59. Clouds will be decreasing Tuesday with scattered showers remaining possible and a high of 75. For your complete first morning forecast, tune in to WENY News. I'm meteorologist Catherine Schwamm.
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1: It's mostly cloudy, 71 pretty humid degrees in Ithaca, 70 in Cortland. Live weather radar at 607newsnow.com. A few scattered showers in the northern part of Cortland County. And that's all we have right now. It's also kind of breezy at 718.
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1: Good morning, 725 on 607 This Morning. In WHCU sports, after two back-to-back losses, the Yankees will start a series tonight against the Rays, first pitch at 640. A series between the Mets and Braves now tied at one game apiece. The Mets edged out Atlanta yesterday 10-9, Game 3 coming up tonight at 7:15. Meanwhile, the Mets will kick off a three-game series tomorrow against the Royals. Joe Salzone, News Talk WHCU Sports.
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2: I'm Dom Savino with Your Money Now. One of South Korea's leading chip makers is launching a long-awaited U.S. listing. SK Hynix wants to raise about $28 billion in what's expected to be the second largest share sale ever. It'll trail only last month's debut of SpaceX. SK Hynix looks to capitalize on the global AI boom after outperforming rivals like Samsung and Micron. Oil prices have dipped slightly this morning after the cartel of oil-producing countries and its allies agreed to boost output. OPEC Plus is responding to the gradual recovery of shipping traffic through the Strait of Hormuz. You might have flown EasyJet at some point during a European getaway. Well, the low-cost airline out of the UK is going private after a $7 billion takeover from an American private equity firm, Castlelake. EasyJet will hope oil prices keep dipping after jet fuel costs spiked because of the U.S.-Iran war. On Wall Street, S&P 500 and NASDAQ futures are climbing. That's Your Money Now.
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1: Still ahead of us this hour, Tompkins County Legislator Mike Sigler will join us in about 10 minutes. 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
16: ABC News, I'm Brian Clark. After days of dangerous heat, large parts of the country now dealing with heavy rains and strong storms. ABC's Jaisha Patel's in Hoboken, New Jersey.
17: We've been dealing with these thunderstorms for a couple of days now, since at least Friday, and it has impacted NJ Transit service. That severe weather has brought down trees and knocked out power for many people in our area. And the Friday night storm brought down around 60 trees, which affected NJ Transit service. So crews have had to clean up storm debris on those tracks, and they're also working to get service back up and running.
16: The heat's still high in parts of the South over the next few days. President Trump leaves today for what could be some tense meetings with fellow NATO leaders this week in Turkey. He's also expected to meet with Ukraine's president. At least 12 people were killed overnight in new Russian attacks on Kyiv. In Utah, prosecutors will start laying out some of their case against the man accused of killing Charlie Kirk in a mini trial. This is ABC News.
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1: It's mostly cloudy but dry, 71 degrees in Ithaca, 70 in Cortland at 732.
18: Mostly cloudy with scattered showers and perhaps a thunderstorm possible. Temperatures in the mid-70s. I'll let you know when showers could taper off in just a few minutes.
1: That's meteorologist Catherine Schwamm. Good morning. I'm Joe Salzone. Now the news. In Dryden, poisoned cat food remains a concern. Dr. Bruce Kornreich is director of the Cornell Feline Health Center. He tells us what you should watch out for.
4: Lethargy, weakness, respiratory distress, paleness of the gums or bruising of the skin, blood in the urine or feces, and bear in mind that if bleeding occurs kind of in the upper GI tract, the stool may not have frank blood, that's what we call it, like red-looking blood. It might actually look black because blood can be digested, so anything like that.
1: We learned a couple days ago, 62-year-old John Kaufman, who owns a mobile home park in Dryden, recently confessed to placing rat poison in about 40 cans of wet cat food. In Ithaca, gas prices getting lower and lower. They're down 7 cents from last week, says AAA. The average price this morning is $4.31 a gallon. That is still a four-year high. The long holiday weekend saw more than 72 million people travel 50 miles or more, making demand for gas over several days pretty high. There's paving work taking place now in Lansing. The Tompkins County Highway Department says Conlin Road is down to a single lane between Buck and Auburn Roads both today and tomorrow. Crews are doing the work from 6 a.m. to 6 p.m. WHCU News Time, 7:34. There's one person dead after a crash in Schuyler County. Authorities say a 2023 Tesla was struck in the intersection Sunday morning of State Routes 13 and 224 in the town of Cayuta by a 2023 Dodge Charger. There were four people inside the Tesla, which troopers say did not make a stop at a traffic light. A passenger was pronounced dead. A Waverly man waiting for his day in a Pennsylvania court. 20-year-old Nathan Wandell was arrested last week after an alleged domestic incident involving his ex-girlfriend in Sayre. Police say no one opened the door when they responded to the call, but a woman arrived at the station shortly after, barefoot and visibly injured. Wandell is facing charges of felony strangulation and misdemeanor assault. He's being held with bail set at $100,000. Federal officials holding a training session tomorrow in Cortland. The county's Office for the Aging hosting the National Guard for a Disaster Preparedness course. It's geared towards seniors. The class will include practical tips to help attendees feel confident, informed, and prepared for unexpected emergencies. That'll take place tomorrow from noon to 1 in the Age Well Center. The former school superintendent in Cincinnatus is back in action after retiring. Todd Freeman, now interim superintendent for the Homer Central School District.
7: I was an interim in Tully last year, and I didn't just show up and turn the lights on in the office, right? We negotiated a teacher contract, I had a schedule, kept the strategic planning process moving. They've adopted a new strategic plan. So the work is the work, and I'm going to do everything that I can to make sure that that gets done.
1: Homer's school board will start searching for a new superintendent this fall. WHCU News Time, 7:36. In the village of Owego, lawmakers will be talking more this evening about a pretty familiar topic.
9: Trustees will revisit possible regulations on chickens. This past winter, talks involved banning domestic roosters while allowing hens under several conditions. Conversations will continue tonight at 7 at Owego Village Hall. Matt Aceto, WHCU News.
1: A shop in Dryden getting the highest honor for small businesses in New York.
10: The Corner Brew was recently presented with the State Senate Empire Award. Senator Leah Webb says the Main Street staple has solidified itself as a business that values community engagement, pointing to the recent addition of an adjacent event space. The Corner Brew's neighbor across the street, Protagonist Books, also recently won an Empire Award. Matthew Adams, WHCU News.
1: Coming up next on 607 this morning, we'll talk live with Tompkins County Legislator Mike Sigler. Temperatures now 70 in Cortland, 71 in Ithaca.
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18: Mostly cloudy with scattered showers and perhaps a thunderstorm possible. Your 5-degree guarantee, 76. Mostly cloudy with scattered showers heading into tonight and temperatures falling back to the upper 50s. For your complete first warning forecast, tune into WENY News. I'm meteorologist Catherine Schwamm.
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19: My name is Tom Rumney. I was a professor before I retired. I'm still writing, and I'm still reading a heck of a lot, and I played a lot of soccer. It was a family sport. My daughter works across the street at Ithaca College. She graduated from there. And she suggested we come down in the summer of 2022. And we checked out this place and several other places. And we decided to come here. Every day I do the exercise room. I do a daily workout for an hour. Once in a while, the music things are quite nice. In general, if you're thinking about retiring, prepare for it. We were well prepared when we got here.
12: 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Hear the full interview at 6:07 News Now. And tune in next.

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4: Good morning, 7:41 on 6:07 this morning. A bit of a change in the lineup here. We'll be talking with Tompkins County Legislator Mike Sigler tomorrow morning at 7:40. Still to come this morning at 8:40, Assemblymember Anna Kellis will join us. We take you back to the archives now and a recent conversation with the program manager for Tompkins County EMS, Joe Milliman, who joined us just a few weeks ago on 6:07 this morning.
5: For anybody who isn't aware, at the end of last year, a third party came in and did an EMS study here in Tompkins County at the request of the legislator. We did get that report back. With that report, the legislator has built an EMS working group, and we are currently working on going through that report and making some decisions and planning the future of the EMS program as well as EMS around Tompkins County.
4: I can't believe it's already been over 2 years. It feels like it was just yesterday we had this.
5: Time sure does fly.
4: It certainly does. So now that the program is on its 2 feet, there's no safety net of that pilot program. Walk us through how operations have been going through this year so far.
5: Sure. Operations have been going fairly smoothly. No major changes from the pilot program itself. We still operate Monday through Friday, 7 a.m. to 7 p.m., which are the peak hours of need in EMS in Tompkins County. We are still stationed with 3 vehicles throughout the county to assist our local departments where they need some help.
4: We're talking with Joe Milliman. He is the program manager for Tompkins County EMS. What would you like to see in the future with this program?
5: I think the future of the program really is going to depend on the agencies and the EMS leaders throughout Tompkins County and being able to answer their need, their call for help, and being able to fill those gaps as they arise.
4: How much money was set aside for 2026 in the current budget?
5: Yeah, so our current operating expense is just slightly over $500,000 a year.
4: So let's say nothing changes. You're not adding anything. You're not subtracting anything. Coverage is the same as we've seen the last couple of years. What would help maintain this current level of operation?
5: I think biggest help would be grant funding from both state and federal government. You know, any assistance to our operating budget would be fantastic, and that would also help out taxpayers as well.
4: What's the process of applying for a grant? Do you have to do it through the county, or

0: Do you do it through the Department of Emergency Response?
1: I would do it through the county.
0: How many grants are there that EMS would qualify for?
1: So there's a number of grants. Each one is something specific. There are grants to allow us to purchase new vehicles. There are grants for upgrades to facilities. There's grants out there for us to purchase new equipment as well as supplies. So there's a number of different grants that we can apply for that we would qualify for, each for a different amount, and each one is set aside for different parts of the operations.
0: We're talking with Joe Milliman, Tompkins County EMS Program Manager. Take me back, Joe, to the beginning of the program. What were your expectations then, and have those expectations changed since then?
1: I don't think they've necessarily changed. They've definitely been met. Our expectations originally were really just to fill that gap in response times. I think a lot of, especially our volunteers, are very well aware of the difficulty it can be to respond to EMS calls throughout the day as they're off having a living for their family. So we really were able to step in and fill those gaps. We're still filling those gaps, and I think those continue to be our expectations. I think the only change in that is being able to fill new requests for gaps.
0: That was going to be my next question. Where do you see those gaps still existing?
1: Right now, our biggest gaps are continue to be with our volunteer departments, where their personnel are off to work during the day and struggle to get out the door. We also see gaps in personnel coverage. There definitely is a capacity issue, not just in Tompkins County, but across the country.
0: The wait times before this program rolled out a couple years ago was something like 10 or 12 minutes, in some cases even longer than that. What are the wait times like now with this program in place?
1: Yeah, so prior to the program, the average response time in Tompkins County and what we were using as response time is the time that the 911 center received the call and notified the local departments to the time that the local department went en route to the call and left their station. So that was about 12 minutes. We're currently seeing around 1 to 2 minute response times now.
0: What's the staff level like?
1: Here for the Department of Emergency Response, we currently have 9 EMTs working the road. 3 on at a time, and they just rotate through their schedule.
0: This is a little off topic, but you've been in the EMS world for a long time. You guys are seeing some pretty awful things. When you never quite know what you're going to walk into when you get that call. From a mental health standpoint, how do you make sure that your EMTs are handling the work well?
1: Sure. So as a manager, I check in with them regularly, make sure they're doing okay. I have one-on-one meetings with them as they need it. My door is always open. So they're able to come and talk to me anytime that they want. They also have quite the camaraderie amongst themselves, so they lean on each other as well. But actually, during the first year of our pilot program, myself and Danielle Schwartz from the Department of Emergency Response started the CISM team, which stands for Critical Incident Stress Management. It's a program that is designed for first responders to help other first responders in the event of major incidences.
0: Our guest, Joe Milliman, Tompkins County EMS Program Manager. In a perfect world, which we do not live in, but in a perfect world, what would this program look like? In other words, how does it grow if funding's in place, if everything goes the way you would like to go? What does this program look like going forward?
1: Sure. So actually, in a perfect world, we wouldn't have the program. In a perfect world, each of the departments would be able to have the capacity that they need, be able to respond to the calls when they come in. And honestly, there wouldn't be gaps. As you mentioned, we don't live in a perfect world, and there's not a single agency in our country that can meet that. So I think that for perfect for this department would be to have enough staff to be able to fill those gaps as other departments ask for our assistance.
0: Have you experienced, Joe, any turnover?
1: Yes. Yeah, I think like any EMS agency, there's always going to be turnover. It's an industry where it's kind of a revolving door. Burnout is very high. Some people use the industry as a stepping stone to bigger and better things. So there is always turnover.
0: How do you apply?
1: So you can apply right on the Tompkins County's website. If you go to the personnel list, there is a list of openings, and on there is the EMT position.
0: Does a person need to have a background in EMS, or are you seeing people that are pivoting from one career field or another?
1: Yeah, so working for Tompkins County EMS, yes, you do need to have, you already need to be an EMT with some experience. Our EMTs are working by themselves in a vehicle in some of the most rural parts of our county. So because of that, they need to have some experience and be able to handle the changing situations with patients. For anybody who's interested in joining EMS that is not already involved in the industry, I do recommend that you reach out to your local departments or any of the four transport agencies in Tompkins County, and they'd be happy to have some assistance.
0: That was Joe Milliman, EMS Program Manager for Tompkins County, recently on 607 This Morning. Still to come, Assemblymember Anna Callis. She'll join us at 840 this morning. Your Barnes Firm Finger Lakes forecast, mostly cloudy. Some showers and thunderstorms are possible. High around 76. Tonight, mostly cloudy. Scattered showers and a low of 59. Then tomorrow, partly sunny. High 75. Right now, mostly cloudy, 71 degrees in Ithaca. It's 70 in Cortland. We'll get the long-range forecast details straight ahead.
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0: Good morning, 752, Monday, July 6, 2026. Glad you're with us. I'm Joe Salzone with meteorologist Catherine Schwamm.
5: Mostly cloudy with showers and perhaps a thunderstorm possible. Your 5-degree guarantee, 76. And tonight, cloudy skies are expected along with scattered showers, and temperatures will be in the upper 50s. Heading into today and tonight, a flood watch is in effect for Chemung, Tioga County in New York, and Bradford County until 8 a.m. Tuesday morning, as heavy rainfall and stalled storms could lead to some flash flooding concerns. Scattered showers will continue Tuesday, but taper off as the day goes on, and clouds will be decreasing. Temperatures stay in the 70s. We're back to the 80s on Wednesday with drier conditions and a mixture of sun and clouds. For your complete first warning forecast, tune into WENY News. I'm meteorologist Catherine Schwamm.
0: Thank you, Catherine. She'll be joining us live next hour, 71 now in Ithaca.
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10: Our goal is simple. We want fertilizer plants built in America, and we are willing to prioritize it. We want fertilizer produced in America, and we want fertilizer delivered in America to American farmers. And by doing so, by opening up the market, obviously those prices will come down for our farmers.
8: Rollins says the current system is not reliable enough.
10: The vision by our president remains top of mind for all to empower, to build a future where our farmers are never, never beholden to foreign and even hostile nations to feed, to fuel, and to clothe our nation and the world.
8: Deputy Ag Secretary Stephen Vaden.
11: Farmers have been dealing with this for at least the past 5 to 6 years, and we're here to see to it that they will not be talking about it 5 and 6 years hence, because we're going to solve the problem by making strategic investments in projects that are shovel-ready and that will produce fertilizers of all types in amounts that will be market significant and that will ensure that we have domestic production here in the United States.
8: Project proposals are due by August 17. That's Farm to Fork. I'm Darrell Anderson.
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14: We will be the Minions con Monstras.
15: Minions and Monsters mustered up $60 million at the box office, way below the $80 million that had been projected for the family film over the extended holiday weekend. It marks the lowest opening for the spin-off Minions series and for the larger Despicable Me universe.
16: What are you, some sort of old man toy?
17: What?
15: Toy Story 5, meanwhile, notched the number 2 slot with $31 million in its third week of release.
18: You cannot give up on me.
15: And Supergirl slid to third place, raking in $9.6 million. That's a 74% drop-off from its debut last weekend. Speaking of the box office, the low-budget horror hit Obsession has now surpassed $400 million in ticket sales. It was made for less than $1 million.
19: Yo, Adrian! Adrian!
15: And happy birthday to Rocky Balboa himself. Sylvester Stallone is turning 80 today. Mike Dubosky, ABC.
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1: Mostly cloudy with showers and perhaps a thunderstorm possible Monday. Your 5-degree guarantee 76. Mostly cloudy with scattered showers tonight, a low 59. Clouds will be decreasing Tuesday with scattered showers remaining possible and a high of 75. For your complete first morning forecast, tune in to WENY News. I'm meteorologist Catherine Schwamm.
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2: From ABC News, I'm Brian Clark. President Trump will ring the stock exchange opening bell from the Oval Office today. It'll be to mark the start of the so-called Trump accounts, the new tax advantage investment accounts. Then he makes a crucial overseas trip, says ABC Stephen Portnoy in Washington.
3: Tonight, the president will fly in the new Air Force One overseas for the first time, heading to a two-day NATO summit in Turkey. The White House says the president will continue pressing European leaders to spend more of their own money on defense as Trump considers a further drawdown of U.S. troops based in Europe. While in Ankara, he'll also meet with Ukrainian President Volodymyr Zelensky, who's seeking more American Patriot missile interceptors to fend off Russian attacks.
2: And those Russian attacks have ramped up. Ukrainian officials say at least 18 people were killed in overnight strikes, 12 of them in the capital, Kyiv. The president may have also showed his influence on the World Cup. Sources confirm he spoke with FIFA's president leading up to FIFA's Sunday decision to allow the USA's top goal scorer, Vlaarin Balogun, to play in tonight's round of 16 game against Belgium. ESPN analyst Hercules Gomez is a former U.S. national team member.
4: FIFA's not admitting they made a mistake. They're not admitting that the referee on the field made a mistake and gave the player a red card when it shouldn't have been a red card. The red card hasn't been rescinded. What's going on here is they're suspending the suspension.
2: Other countries, including Belgium, have objected. More than 60 million people in the Northeast under a flood watch as extreme heat moves into the Carolinas. It was deadly over the weekend. And ABC's Jim Ryan says the first signs of trouble are muscle spasms and cramps.
5: Heat exhaustion brings heavy sweating and dizziness. Stay in the heat and confusion can set in.
6: That confusion could be a symptom of heat stroke, which is an emergency. That is the time to call 911 or get someone to emergent care immediately without delay.
5: ABC News medical contributor Dr. Alok Patel. On average, extreme heat kills twice as many Americans every year as the next deadliest weather threat.
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2: The man accused of killing conservative influencer Charlie Kirk last year is set to appear in front of a judge today.
12: For the first time in this case, Charlie Kirk's parents and his wife Erica will attend today's hearing in what's expected to be like a mini trial that could last all week. Prosecutors will be laying out parts of their case with evidence and testimony to prove to a judge they have probable cause to move forward to trial. 10 months after allegedly shooting and killing Charlie Kirk, Tyler Robinson still has not entered a plea. Today, he will begin to hear the case against him. Alex Stone, ABC News, Provo, Utah.
2: The Wayne County, Ohio sheriff said three people, including an officer, were killed in a shooting. The suspect was also killed. Authorities say it happened during a disturbance in Rittman, southwest of Akron in Wayne County. Authorities say the officers immediately started taking fire as they arrived. A group of proclaimed white nationalists marched through Washington, D.C. during the weekend's July 4th celebrations. Now a cabinet member is responding.
13: Hundreds of people participated in the march, covering their faces and wearing hats featuring the logo of the Patriot Front. The group was heard chanting the words, "Reclaim America." When President Trump's Interior Secretary Doug Burgum was asked about the march, he cited the First Amendment. Now, the Anti-Defamation League says the Patriot Front is responsible for most of the white supremacist propaganda distributed in the U.S.
2: It's ABC's Karen Hua. I'm Brian Clark, ABC News.
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0: 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Once again, Joe Salzone.
15: We have rain nearby, and we have temperatures this morning in the low 70s.
1: Mostly cloudy, with scattered showers and perhaps a thunderstorm possible. Temperatures in the mid-70s. I'll let you know when showers could taper off in just a few minutes.
15: 71 right now in Ithaca and Cortland. Good morning, I'm Joe Salzone with Matthew Adams and meteorologist Catherine Schwamm. Now the news, the climb down of gas prices continue. AAA says Ithaca's average price this morning is $4.31 a gallon. That's down 7 cents from last week. The long holiday weekend saw more than 72 million people travel 50 miles or more. Demand for gas was high. Now, despite the falling numbers, prices are still at four-year highs. In Cortland County, a Virginia teen recovering from a crash on I-81. Authorities say Paul Veter III of Falls Church, Virginia, was changing lanes Friday on the interstate near the town of Lyle when he lost control of the SUV and rolled over. A 19-year-old backseat passenger not wearing a seatbelt was ejected and pinned under the vehicle. Veter was issued traffic tickets. The injuries the 19-year-old suffered are not life-threatening. Major damage in Dryden avoided. Firefighters responded Thursday to reports of heavy black smoke coming out of a home in the village. Crews were able to quickly extinguish a burning humidifier next to the furnace in the basement. The Dryden Fire Department says water and smoke damage primarily confined to the basement. A McLean home is safe after a scare Sunday. Deputy Chief Ken Carr says a house was filled with smoke. The people living there were outside safely. Firefighters found a stovetop coffee maker left unattended that had boiled dry and was beginning to burn. The house was ventilated and an outdated smoke alarm was replaced. More news, New York supporting the modernization and expansion of child care.
16: Governor Kathy Hochul announced on Tuesday over $106 million in funding to upgrade and increase capacity at 37 child care centers. Nearly $2.1 million is headed to the YMCA of Ithaca and Tompkins County. The money, which comes from the Child Care Capital Construction Funding Program, is expected to create or preserve up to 5,000 additional child care slots across New York. Matthew Adams, WHCU News.
15: WHCU News time, 8:08. Symptoms of poisoning in cats can take days to materialize. Cornell Feline Health Center Director Dr. Bruce Kornreich says wet cat food found last month in a Dryden mobile home park had rat poison.
17: They can occur in as short as about a day and a half, but usually 3 to 5 days, because it takes a while for this particular type of toxin called difastinone to interfere with vitamin K metabolism in the patient. Vitamin K is important for the production of a variety of clotting factors.
15: The owner of that mobile home park was arrested last week. In Lansing, there is paving work. The Tompkins County Highway Department says Conlin Road is down to a single lane between Buck and Auburn Roads today and tomorrow. Crews are working 6 a.m. to 6 p.m. In Tioga County, a multi-year interstate project being delayed. Originally set to begin in late spring, bridge and ramp work on I-86 in Waverly will now begin mid-August. The Morning Times reports an updated project letter has not yet been sent out, but the DOT says the overall project scope isn't changing. The work should be completed in November of 2028. Tioga County could see a new cannabis dispensary.
18: Plans are under review for a pot shop called Bubble Buds. It would be on Fox Street in Owego. Lawmakers will share their thoughts at 7 tonight at Owego Village Hall. Matt Aceto, WHCU News.
15: WHCU News Time, 8:10. Leaders in the Village of Lansing with a busy night ahead. Trustees will be discussing vacant properties and the pandemic operations plan. Another focus is redesigning the village website. The meeting starts at 7:30.
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1: Mostly cloudy with scattered showers and perhaps a thunderstorm possible. Your fine-degree guarantee 76. Mostly cloudy with scattered showers heading into tonight and temperatures falling back to the upper 50s. For your complete first warning forecast, tune into WENY News. I'm meteorologist Catherine Schwamm.
19: News Talk WHCU.
15: It's 71 degrees in Ithaca, 70 in Cortland at 8:11. Coming up, Assemblymember Anna Kellis. She'll be joining us at 8:40. Her thoughts on the recently passed Omnibus Data Center Bill. Now, the Finger Lakes Agriculture Report. Here's Judy Wright.
20: Good morning. This is the Finger Lakes Agriculture Report. I'm Judy Wright with Cornell Cooperative Extension, your local connection to Cornell University. Who does not like an arrangement of fresh flowers? More and more farms are either beginning or transitioning into growing flowers. Why buy local fresh-cut flowers? These are economically and often environmentally grown with minimal transportation costs. And it's estimated that approximately 80% of cut flowers sold in the U.S. are actually imported. These seasonal blooms are often seen for sale at farm stands and farmers markets as bouquets, also offered through community-supported agriculture, known as a floral share. And for those who are creative, you can often purchase by the stem and create your own arrangement. With locally grown cut flowers, there's no international transportation needed to have them available for your purchase, thus reducing both the carbon footprint and associated emissions from airplanes and shipping, as well as plastic waste used to protect the stems that are shipped long distances, often from a different continent. And there's the added benefit that they often last longer. Anyone interested in learning more about growing and marketing local cut flowers are encouraged to attend the 2026 Central New York Summer Cut Flower Conference. This event is designed to provide both new and experienced cut flower growers with useful information. Time has been built in to learn from all attendees as well as the conference presenters and organizers. The conference will be held at the Orchards at Rocking Horse Farm in Jamesville, New York, Tuesday, July 28th and Wednesday, July 29th, with registration required. There is a registration fee of $60, which includes lunch on Tuesday and coffee both days. Registration closes July 21st. For more information and to view the agenda, search 2026 Central New York Summer Cut Flower Conference. This has been the Finger Lakes Agriculture Report. I'm Judy Wright with Cornell Cooperative Extension, and on behalf of this radio station and the Cornell Cooperative Extension System, I hope you've learned a little bit more about buying and growing local cut flowers in the Finger Lakes.
15: 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We'll talk with Tompkins County Legislator Mike Sigler. 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Coming up next, an interim leader's vision.
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21: A better life with Dr. Sanjay Gupta.
22: I don't know about you, but my social media feeds are flooded with lotions and potions and gadgets, all promising to unlock different components of longevity. But if you log off, take a step back from all the hype, you'll find that the actual keys to a longer, healthier life are hiding in plain sight. There are four of them. Number one, nutrition. The Mediterranean diet really is the gold standard. Number two, exercise. You should be getting 150 minutes of moderate intensity exercise or 75 minutes of vigorous intensity exercise every week, plus strength training and stretching. Number three, sleep. Sleep is when your body and your brain repair themselves. You should be getting 7 to 9 hours a night. And finally, number four, often gets forgotten, socialization. It's not a bonus. It's a necessity for a healthy life, finding a sense of community, purpose, and belonging. I'm Dr. Sanjay Gupta, helping you live a better life.
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0: Good morning, 818 on 607 this morning. Still ahead in this half hour. One more look at WHCU Sports plus ABC Sports. I'm Joe Salzone with Matthew Adams. Homer is interim school leader, keeping things moving along. Interim Superintendent Todd Friedman tells us his appointment is designed to maintain operations district-wide.
1: I'm a bridge from the previous superintendent and the next superintendent, which the board will discuss the meeting here in October as what their plan is. So I've made myself available for up to a year, and that's not yet been determined, but we're going to do the work, right? And there's been some initiatives that I've put into place, and I'm going to support those initiatives.
0: He has been keeping busy since retiring from Cincinnatus.
1: I was an interim in Tully last year, and I didn't just show up and turn the lights on in the office, right? We negotiated a teacher contract, I had a schedule, kept the strategic planning process moving. They've adopted a new strategic plan. So the work is the work, and I'm going to do everything that I can to make sure that that gets done.
0: Todd Freeman, interim superintendent for the Homer Central School District, a shop in Dryden getting New York's highest honor for small businesses. The story from WHCU's Matthew Adams.
2: The Corner Brew was recently presented with the State Senate Empire Award. Senator Leah Webb says the Main Street staple has solidified itself as a business that values community engagement, pointing to the recent addition of an adjacent event space. The Corner Brew's neighbor across the street, Protagonist Books, also recently won an Empire Award. Matthew Adams, WHCU News.
0: Now to Schuyler County, where there's one person dead after a crash over the weekend. State police say a 2023 Tesla was struck in the intersection Sunday morning of State Routes 13 and 224 in the town of Cayuta by a 2023 Dodge Charger. There were four people inside the Tesla, which troopers say did not stop at the traffic light. A passenger was pronounced dead. In Cortland, federal officials holding a training session tomorrow at the AgeWell Center, the county's office for the aging, hosting the National Guard for a disaster preparedness course. The class will include practical tips to help attendees feel confident, informed, and prepared for unexpected emergencies. It's geared towards seniors. WHCU News Time, 8:20. The Marathon Area Volunteer Ambulance Corps searching for a new leader. On Friday, the group announced Deputy Chief Jerry Hines was stepping down from his role so he can better enjoy his recent retirement. MAVAC members will be holding a special election this week to choose a replacement. Hines will be staying on as a part-time ambulance driver. In the village of Owego, lawmakers will be talking more tonight about a familiar topic, says WHCU's Matt Aceto.
3: Trustees will revisit possible regulations on chickens. This past winter, talks involved banning domestic roosters while allowing hens under several conditions. Conversations will continue tonight at 7 at Owego Village Hall. Matt Aceto, WHCU News.
0: Still to come, Assemblymember Anna Kellis at 8:40, and our live weather chat will preview the rest of the week with meteorologist Catherine Schwab. She's got the forecast details now on 607 this morning.
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5: Mostly cloudy with showers and perhaps a thunderstorm possible Monday. Your 5-degree guarantee, 76. Mostly cloudy with scattered showers tonight, a low 59. Clouds will be decreasing Tuesday with scattered showers remaining possible and a high of 75. For your complete first morning forecast, tune in to WENY News. I'm meteorologist Catherine Schwamm.
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0: It is 71 degrees in Ithaca with a mostly cloudy sky at 8:22. 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
0: Good morning at 8:23 in WHCU Sports. The Mets and Braves tied at 1 game apiece. Game 3, the big tiebreaker tonight at 7:15. Last night, the Mets edged out Atlanta 10-9. Meantime, the Mets kicking off a 3-game series tomorrow against the Royals. Go Mets. After back-to-back losses, the Yankees start a series tonight against the Rays, first pitch at 6:40. And Bills fans are getting a chance to see the new Highmark Stadium. Fans will be able to attend an open practice on August 18th. That comes after the team announced last week the return of the blue and red scrimmage August 8th will only be open to season ticket holders. The new stadium officially opened last month. You can catch the Bills all season long on I-100. Joe Salzone, News Talk, WHCU Sports.
9: The red is paused for the red, white, and blue. Good morning, I'm Jay Reynolds. Team USA returns to action tonight, round 16 matchup with Belgium. Flo Balogun will be playing after all. FIFA yesterday suspending the red card means he's eligible to play tonight. The Americans are thrilled. Belgium's not. ESPN analyst Jeff Cameron.
10: FIFA makes their decision. It is what it is. You know, I just don't like the fact that now everybody hates the U.S. or there's the uproar about that, because that's the U.S. Soccer Federation has nothing to do with it. Although I'm sure they made some appeals and made some, you know, grumblings. But, you know, FIFA is the one that made the decision. They stepped in. So they're the ones that have to.
9: Mexico 3-2. They advanced to a quarterfinal matchup against Norway, which beat Brazil 2-1. Erling Haaland with both goals in the win. Ronaldo says he's done after this World Cup. Portugal and Spain tonight in round of 16. Oh, by the way, Neymar says he's done with the Brazilian team. His career's over. Baseball. Marlins pitcher Yuri Perez perfect through 7. A's end the perfect game in the 8th with a 5-run inning. Marlins ultimately hang on, though, for a 9-8 win. Padres beat the Dodgers 5-2. Manny Machado, 3-run homer in a 4-run 7th. Rockies rallied to beat the Giants 7-6. Mets and Braves combined for 11 runs in the 9th inning. Mets get the win 10-9. Yankees fall to the Twins 6-1, New York's 9th loss in the last 10 games.
11: Wins are precious in this league and hard to come by, and you know, we gotta find a way to turn it around.
9: Manager Aaron Boone, New York has gone from a 3-game lead in the division to 4 games back in about a week and a half. Rays get shut out by Houston 2-0. Red Sox 7-5 over the Angels. They've won 8 of 10. Pirates with double-digit runs for the 10th time this season. They beat Washington 11-5. WNBA Fever by 16 over Las Vegas. Indiana now 3-0 without Caitlin Clark this season.
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16: I'm Dom Savino with Your Money Now. Netflix is trying to solve a big problem: how to keep people coming back for more of the same. Bloomberg reports many of the streamer's hit shows are losing more than a third of their audience from the first season to the second. The struggling sophomores include The Night Agent, One Piece, Four Seasons, and Running Point. Slowly returning to normal in global transit, part of the network from Danish shipping giant Maersk will restart sailing through the Suez Canal rather than going around Africa's Cape of Good Hope. Ships had been rerouted after years of attacks from Yemen's Houthi rebels. Save some room for Krispy Kreme's latest idea, Girl Scout cookies reimagined as donuts. Yes, there's a trio of new desserts inspired by the Girl Scouts that go on sale tomorrow at Krispy Kreme. The new recruits include a Thin Mints donut, a Lemon Ups donut, and a Coconut Caramel donut, inspired by Samoa's and Caramel Delight. On Wall Street, futures are mostly higher. That's Your Money Now.
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0: Good morning. It's 8:30 on 607 this morning. Shortly, Assemblymember Anna Kellis will join us. 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
22: ABC News, I'm Brian Clark. After a weekend of celebrating the nation's 250th birthday, President Trump leaves Washington later today. He'll meet with allies in a potentially contentious summit.
23: President Trump leaves for the high-stakes NATO summit in Turkey, where he'll meet with world leaders on the wars in Iran and Ukraine. It comes as President Trump has been blasting our allies for not spending enough on their own defense and for refusing to get involved in the war in Iran.
22: That's ABC Selena Wang. Overnight, Ukraine was hammered by another barrage of Russian missiles and drones. At least 18 people were killed, including 12 in the capital, Kyiv. Right now in Iran, threats against the president during the funeral procession for Iran's supreme leader, who was killed in a strike on the opening day of the war. And the president apparently played a part in the World Cup, as sources say he called FIFA's president over the red card given to USA star Falaron Balogun. FIFA lifted his one-game suspension. This is ABC News.
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0: Mostly cloudy and 72 degrees in Ithaca. Rain showers are nearby. Welcome into Monday, July the 6th.
1: Mostly cloudy with scattered showers and perhaps a thunderstorm possible. Temperatures in the mid-70s. I'll let you know when showers could taper off in just a few minutes.
0: Live weather radar at 607newsnow.com. We're seeing some rain showers in parts of Cortland County. It's 71 right now in Cortland. I'm Joe Salzone along with Matthew Adams. Now the news. Gas prices remain high despite dropping. AAA says Ithaca is priced down 7 cents from last week. The average this morning, $4.31 a gallon. That's still a four-year high. The long holiday weekend saw more than 72 million people travel 50 miles or more, meaning there was a high demand for gas coast to coast. In Cortland County, a Virginia teen recovering from a crash on I-81. It happened Friday when authorities say Paul Veter III of Falls Church, Virginia, was changing lanes on the interstate near the town of Lisle when he lost control of his SUV and rolled over. A 19-year-old backseat passenger who was not wearing a seatbelt was ejected and pinned under the vehicle. Her injuries not life-threatening. Veter was issued traffic tickets. Authorities are still concerned about poisoned cat food in Dryden. Dr. Bruce Kornreich, director of the Cornell Feline Health Center, says there are multiple signs to watch out for.
2: Lethargy, weakness, respiratory distress, paleness of the gums or bruising of the skin, blood in the urine or feces, and bear in mind that if bleeding occurs kind of in the upper GI tract, the stool may not have frank blood. That's what we call it, like red-looking blood. It might actually look black because blood can be digested. So anything like that.
0: Those poisoned cat food cans were found last month in a Dryden mobile home park. The owner of that park, 62-year-old John Kaufman, has confessed. WHCU News Time, 8:34. Charges have been filed against a deputy in Cayuga County. Hunter Lawrence was arrested Friday on allegations of sexually abusing a child under the age of 17 multiple times. Sheriff Brian Skank says Lawrence was placed on paid administrative leave soon after his arrest on charges of felony rape. The 25-year-old Lawrence joined the department a little more than 2 years ago. In Tioga County, 20-year-old Nathan Wendell of Waverly was arrested last week after an alleged domestic situation involving his ex-girlfriend in Sayre. Police say no one opened the door when they responded to the call, but a woman arrived at the station shortly after, barefoot and visibly injured. Wendell, facing charges of felony strangulation and misdemeanor assault, is being held on bail set at $100,000 cash. In other news, a multi-year interstate project in Tioga County being pushed. Delays set to begin, or originally set to begin in late spring. Bridge and ramp work on I-86 in Waverly starting up in mid-August. The Morning Times reports an updated project letter has not been sent out, but the DOT says the overall project scope is unchanged. The work should wrap up in November of 2028. In the town of Lansing, paving work is happening now. The Tompkins County Highway Department says Conlin Road is down to one lane between Buck Road and Auburn Road today and tomorrow from 6 a.m. to 6 p.m. WHCU News Time, 8:36. New York State is supporting the modernization and expansion of child care.
3: Governor Kathy Hochul announced on Tuesday over $106 million in funding to upgrade and increase capacity at 37 child care centers. Nearly $2.1 million is headed to the YMCA of Ithaca and Tompkins County. The money, which comes from the Child Care Capital Construction Funding Program, is expected to create or preserve up to 5,000 additional child care slots across New York. Matthew Adams, WHCU News.
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1: Mostly cloudy with scattered showers and perhaps a thunderstorm possible. Your 5-degree guarantee, 76. Mostly cloudy with scattered showers heading into tonight and temperatures falling back to the upper 50s. For your complete first warning forecast, tune into WENY News. I'm meteorologist Catherine Schwamm.
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0: Mostly cloudy and 72 degrees in Ithaca.
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4: Good morning at 8:41 on 6:07 this morning. Back in the month of June, the state legislature passed the Responsible Data Center Development Act. What that means with Assemblymember Anna Kellis, who joins us now. Anna, good morning.
5: Good morning.
4: It's a pretty big bill.
5: Yeah, it's actually a combination of five different bills, pieces of five different bills.
4: In the grand scheme of things, what does this legislation do?
5: Well, you know, people are calling it a data center moratorium, but it's a lot bigger than that. It has, of course, a one-year moratorium. And the idea of the moratorium isn't to, you know, pause indefinitely data centers in New York, but to allow for the state to catch up with regulations, because we have no regulations in place. And this is the, you know, the consideration that a lot of states are going through right now and why there's this bipartisan push for moratoria across the country. But this bill specifically would require a full environmental study so we can evaluate what is the impact on data centers on our air quality, use of public lands, use of public funds, electronic waste, air pollution, water pollution, greenhouse gas emissions. What are all those impacts? What are the effects so that we can create regulations to minimize those effects? It also adds transparency. So before a permit is issued, this would require public comment periods and public hearings for permits, which is really important and brings people into this process. One of the biggest pieces about this is the protection of ratepayers and utility infrastructure. And this bill would require that we identify the true cost of data centers on the grid, create a separate rate class for data centers so that they are paying the cost, the full cost of being connected into the grid, because infrastructure would need to be built not just the interconnection of the data center to the grid, but throughout the entire distribution system to redisperse electrons to make sure that energy is provided effectively and reliably to them, but also to every other user on the grid. And there's two last pieces. One, it has strong labor protections and a community benefit agreement that data centers would have to have with their communities that they're in, providing funding for things like, public infrastructure to protect water and public dollars for individuals to be able to put air source heat pumps in their homes or electrify their homes to reduce the impact that the grid has when it's in peak demand on homes within the community. Those are examples.
4: We're speaking with Assemblymember Anna Kellis, and we're talking about the responsible

0: Data Center Development Act, which the state legislature passed in June. Specifically, this deals with large data centers. How are large data centers defined?
1: So in the bill, the temporary moratorium is on facilities that have or that would use 20 megawatts or more. So any facility that would be under 20 megawatts would not be held accountable to this moratorium and to this bill. But also any facility that is not does not need any permits from the DEC. Doesn't need an air permit, doesn't need a solid waste permit, doesn't need a water permit, for example, those also would not be covered by this moratorium. But most of the data centers that are on the NYISO interconnection queue, waiting to be given permission to tie into the grid, are large load data centers. We're talking about 200 megawatts, 400, you know, there's one that is an entire gigawatt. Just to put it in perspective, all of the residential homes in the entire state are, it's about 6.5 gigawatts that of consumption of all residential units in the entire state. There is a list of data centers waiting to connect to the grid, to get permission to connect to the grid, that is over 12 gigawatts. So double the amount of energy consumption that we all consume to live in New York State, all 19 million plus people.
0: Now, you have been on the front line of many environmental issues, and you've been a critic of the proposed data center that's been discussed in Lansing. Considering this omnibus bill, these pieces of legislation, what would, in your mind, what would make it okay for a municipality to proceed with a data center, big or small?
1: So what would be critical to have in place is that the state has regulations, and it needs to be the state. You know, there's the argument, well, let a municipality do it, but the permits that would go to a facility like TerraWulf are, by design, by nature, by law, they are state permits. So that's why the moratorium at the state level is so important. And the piece of it that's so important is that we have the time to put the regulations in place so that a facility like TerraWulf here in Lansing would have to minimize, based on regulations designed by the state, to minimize its impact on noise pollution, water pollution, land use, land pollution, right? Electronic waste. We have 18 years left of 20 years left of landfill space in the state. Electronic waste is one of the fastest growing items that are going into our landfills. So what are they doing with them? How much is going in? They need to minimize that. So those things need to be in place, and then the moratorium would be lifted and we can proceed. But those things really need to be put in place. And particularly, I'm going to note noise pollution. You'll hear data centers say, well, we're just going to build a thick wall and we'll protect the municipality from the sound. And it's not the computers that are making the sound. It's the cooling systems that they have in place that are making massive amounts of sound. And and it's low frequency sound. Low frequency compared to high frequency can pass through solid matter, like walls. So to say that they're going to protect from low frequency sound is kind of disingenuous. So, you know, those things need to be addressed, so that it's not having a significant negative impact on the communities that they're in.
0: Not the last time we'll be discussing this. Assemblymember Anna Callis, appreciate your time as always.
1: Always. Thank you so much.
0: Thank you. It's 8:49 on 607 this morning. We'll come back and talk with meteorologist Catherine Schwamm live next.
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9: I'm Dr. Anthony Lizerwitz, and this is Climate Connections. Working a long shift in intense heat can be dangerous, whether it's in a sunny farm field or a sweltering restaurant kitchen. People working in these conditions can get seriously ill or even suffer a potentially fatal heat stroke. Gaurav Vasisht of the New York State Insurance Fund says an analysis by his group showed that workers' compensation claims were much more common on very hot days.
10: Injuries on average were 45% more likely and 20% more severe.
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9: Vasisht says the program is already making an impact.
10: People have come up to us and said that they've been able to purchase PPE that they wouldn't have been able to purchase. It's pretty heartening to hear that.
9: Climate Connections is produced by the Yale Center for Environmental Communication. 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
0: Good morning, 8:53 on 607 this morning. We are a far cry from the temperatures we saw last week, 90s and even low triple digits. It'll be downright comfortable this week. Meteorologist Catherine Schwamm is with us. Glad to see you survived.
12: Yeah, I think everyone survived for the most part and are going to be enjoying these, like you said, comfortable conditions. 70s starting off this week. Yes, it's cloudy. Yes, it's raining, but hey, I'd rather be seeing rain in 70s, and I feel like dealing with the 90s again.
0: I was happy to turn off my air conditioner this morning and give that a break. I guess, though, one of the stories to keep our eye on this week is what the humidity might look like.
12: Humidity is looking to pick up just a bit, especially as we head into the end of this week. As for my main concern, definitely rain, and we're going to see a lot of it going into not only today, but the start of tomorrow. it does spark some flash flooding concerns, but mainly in areas with poor drainage and where some heavy rain does occur in a short period of time. We saw a lot of rain yesterday in some spots and even into this morning, so we haven't had much time to dry out. Otherwise, we should see some drier conditions by Wednesday.
0: Did we see any temperatures broken last week, temperature-wise?
12: I believe we broke a record on Wednesday or Thursday of last week at the Elmira Corning Regional Airport. I sadly was in Vermont all weekend, so I do not have that up to date.
0: No problem. I was also out of town, so no worries. We'll catch up tomorrow. Right now, it's 72 degrees in Ithaca, 71 in Cortland at 8:55.
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14: Every day, hundreds of thousands of flyers make or attempt to make their connecting flights en route to their final destination. But what constitutes a reasonable, perhaps even a physically possible, connect time at airports? An analysis of the 25 most connected airports in the U.S. reveals which require the most amount of time to make those connecting flights. The airport requiring the most time? 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The airports with the least time needed for layovers? 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I'm Peter Greenberg, and this is today's Worldwide Travel Minute.
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19: Mostly cloudy with showers and perhaps a thunderstorm possible Monday. Your 5-degree guarantee, 76. Mostly cloudy with scattered showers tonight, a low 59. Clouds will be decreasing Tuesday with scattered showers remaining possible and a high of 75. For your complete first morning forecast, tune in to WENY News. I'm meteorologist Catherine Schwamm.
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20: From ABC News, I'm Brian Clark. Extreme heat over the weekend was blamed for at least 25 deaths in New Jersey, and now the heat's given way in the Northeast to heavy rains. 40 million people are under a flood watch, says ABC meteorologist Ginger Z.
21: A lot of people needed rain, but flood watches now from Virginia and North Carolina up through Pittsburgh, Pennsylvania, and over to Hartford and even New Bedford. Rhode Island is in a flood watch as well, New York City.
20: The severe weather also complicated holiday travel, says ABC's Matt Rivers in New York.
22: Overnight, more than 1,000 flight cancellations, with thousands more delayed. This as a Delta plane in Chicago reportedly struck by fireworks Saturday.
23: A tower, we just had a firework hit our plane, Delta 1076.
22: Delta saying the flight safely landed and taxied to the gate.
20: Air travel also complicated last night at Boston's Logan Airport because of a jet fueling system outage that led the FAA to implement a ground stop. The problem's been resolved. President Trump will fly overseas for the first time on the new Air Force One jet donated by Bahrain. His destination, Turkey, for the NATO summit, says ABC's Stephen Portnoy.
24: The president has aired his anger at the NATO partners for not taking part in the Iran war effort. He's even said he wouldn't be heading to the summit this week were it not being hosted by his friend, Turkish President Recep Tayyip Erdogan. In an effort to smooth things over, NATO's Secretary General has pointed to what he calls the Trump Trillion, the additional money Europe has recently pumped into its own defense. The White House says the president will continue urging more of that spending as he considers further drawdowns of the longstanding U.S. troop presence in Europe.
20: The president will also meet with the leaders of Syria and Ukraine as Russia continues its bombardment of Ukraine. Overnight strikes killed 18 people. Today in Utah, Charlie Kirk's widow and his parents will be in court with the man accused of killing the conservative influencer. It's the start of a mini hearing to determine if Tyler Robinson will face trial for Kirk's death last year. You're listening to ABC News.
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2: The U.S. plays Belgium tonight in Seattle for a spot in the World Cup quarterfinals, and the USA's top World Cup goal scorer, Phelan Balogun, will be allowed to play after a one-game ban was suspended. ABC's Will Reeve explains what happened.
3: Following the controversial call, Balogun saying the contact was unintentional and that he accepted the decision. But suddenly, on Sunday, news that Balogun was in. ABC News sources confirming reports that President Trump had called FIFA President Gianni Infantino to review the matter. President Trump posting online Sunday, "Thank you to FIFA for doing what was right and reversing a great injustice."
2: Weekend fireworks led to mishaps in some areas, says ABC's Allison Kosick.
4: In Southern California, a car catching fire after fireworks exploded outside this home in Chino, killing a woman and injuring 3 others. In Provo, Utah, fireworks sparking a large brush fire near Slate Canyon. Mishaps even during professional shows. Fire breaking out on the Brooklyn Bridge during the Macy's fireworks show in New York.
2: A large fire in West Virginia continues to engulf a warehouse. The governor's declared a state of emergency for parts of Wood County. Governor Patrick Morrissey says,
5: "The local officials are doing incredible work. There's collaboration across the board because people know that the goal is to learn as much as possible, inform the public, and focus on putting the fire out."
2: I'm Brian Clark, ABC News.
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8: Good morning, Monday, July 6th. We've got a breeze, we've got some clouds, and we have some rain.
9: Mostly cloudy with scattered showers and perhaps a thunderstorm possible. Temperatures in the mid-70s. I'll let you know when showers could taper off in just a few minutes.
8: Temperatures now in the low 70s. It's 72 in Ithaca and 71 in Cortland. I'm Joe Salzone along with Matthew Adams. Matt Aceto has the day off. WHCU News Time, 9:06. We're learning more about a deadly fire that happened Friday morning in the town of Dryden. The Tompkins County Sheriff's Office identifying the victims as 37-year-old Kayla Wood and 47-year-old Dennis Davis. 2 dogs also were killed in that fire. 5 others in the 2-family home on Lake Road made it out safely. The Dryden Fire Department says crews were on the scene for more than 13 hours. Despite prices dropping, the cost of gas still high. AAA says Ithaca's priced down 7 cents from last week, averaging at $4.31 a gallon. It's still a 4-year high. The long holiday weekend saw over 72 million people travel 50 miles or more, meaning there is also a high demand for gas coast to coast. Authorities are still worried about poisoned cat food discovered last month in Dryden. Dr. Bruce Kornreich, director of the Cornell Feline Health Center, says there are a lot of signs to watch out for.
10: Lethargy, weakness, respiratory distress, paleness of the gums or bruising of the skin, blood in the urine or feces, and bear in mind that if bleeding occurs kind of in the upper GI tract, the stool may not have frank blood, that's what we call it, like red-looking blood. It might actually look black because blood can be digested, so anything like that.
8: Adding that symptoms take time to materialize.
10: They can occur in as short as about a day and a half, but usually 3 to 5 days, because it takes a while for this particular type of toxin called difasinone to interfere with vitamin K metabolism in the patient. Vitamin K is important for the production of a variety of clotting factors.
8: You may recall last month in a mobile home park in Dryden, some 40 cans of poisoned wet cat food were discovered. The owner of that park, 62-year-old John Kaufman, has been charged. WHCA News Time, 9:08. Charges filed against a deputy in Cayuga County, Hunter Lawrence, arrested Friday on allegations of sexually abusing a child multiple times under the age of 17. Sheriff Brian Skank says Lawrence was placed on paid administrative leave soon after his arrest on charges of felony rape. Lawrence, who's 25, joined the Cayuga County Sheriff's Office in June 2023. A Virginia teen recovering from a crash on I-81 in Cortland County. Authorities say Paul Veter III of Falls Church, Virginia, was making a lane change Friday on the interstate near the town of Lyle when he lost control of his SUV and rolled over. A backseat passenger, described only as a 19-year-old who was not wearing a seatbelt, was ejected and pinned under the vehicle. Her injuries not life-threatening. Veter was issued several traffic tickets. Shaping up to be a busy night for leaders in the Village of Lansing. Trustees will discuss vacant properties and the pandemic operations plan. Another focus is redesigning the village website. Tonight's meeting starts at 7:30. The Marathon Area Volunteer Ambulance Corps searching for a new leader. The group announced Friday Deputy Chief Jerry Hines would step down from his leadership role to better enjoy his recent retirement. MAVAC members will hold a special election this week to choose his replacement. Hines will stay on as a part-time ambulance driver. In the Village of Owego, lawmakers will talk more about a pretty familiar topic this evening.
11: Trustees will revisit possible regulations on chickens. This past winter, talks involved banning domestic roosters while allowing hens under several conditions. Conversations will continue tonight at 7 at Owego Village Hall. Matt Aceto, WHCU News.
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9: Mostly cloudy with scattered showers and perhaps a thunderstorm possible. Your 5-degree guarantee, 76. Mostly cloudy with scattered showers heading into tonight and temperatures falling back to the upper 50s. For your complete first warning forecast, tune into WENY News. I'm meteorologist Catherine Schwamm.
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8: Mostly cloudy, 73 degrees in Ithaca, 71 in Cortland. Coming up in this hour, we'll revisit a conversation from a few weeks ago. Jordan Lilly, who works for the school district in Cortland, updates on some projects, big and small. That's ahead at 9:40. Coming up next, information about a road closure.
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8: Good morning, 9:14 on 6:07 this morning. Joe Salzon along with Matthew Adams and meteorologist Catherine Schwann. In the town of Lansing, paving work is taking place the next couple of days. The Tompkins County Highway Department says Conlin Road down one lane between Buck Road and Auburn Road today and tomorrow. Crews working from 6 a.m. to 6 p.m. both days. In Tioga County, a multi-year interstate project is being pushed. Originally set to begin in late spring, bridge and ramp work on I-86 in Waverly will start up in mid-August. The Morning Times reports an updated project letter has not yet been sent out, but the DOT says the overall project scope is not changing. That work should wrap up in November of 2028. New York State expressing support for the modernization and expansion of child care. The story from WHCU's Matthew Adams.
19: Governor Kathy Hochul announced on Tuesday over $106 million in funding to upgrade and increase capacity at 37 child care centers. Nearly $2.1 million is headed to the YMCA of Ithaca and Tompkins County. The money, which comes from the Child Care Capital Construction Funding Program, is expected to create or preserve up to 5,000 additional child care slots across New York. Matthew Adams, WHCU News.
8: Could Tioga County see a new cannabis dispensary? WHCU's Matt Aceto says, maybe.
11: Plans are under review for a pot shop called Bubble Buds. It would be on Fox Street in Owego. Lawmakers will share their thoughts at 7 tonight at Owego Village Hall. Matt Aceto, WHCU News.
8: WHCU News Time, 9:16. A McLean home is safe after a scare Sunday. Deputy Fire Chief Ken Carr says there was a house filled with smoke. The people living there were outside safely. Firefighters found a stovetop coffee maker left unattended, which had boiled dry and was beginning to burn. The house was ventilated, and an outdated smoke alarm was replaced. A Seneca Falls man facing charges in Marathon. State police were called Wednesday to a physical domestic dispute at a home on West Main Street. Zachariah McCutcheon is accused of punching, kicking, and choking two people. McCutcheon complained of pain and allegedly kicked a trooper in the face on the way to the hospital. He's charged with two counts of assault and obstruction of breathing, which are misdemeanors. More news, the interim school leader for Homer, keeping things moving along. Interim Superintendent Todd Freeman tells us his appointment is designed to maintain the district's operations.
20: I'm a bridge from the previous superintendent and the next superintendent, which the board will discuss at a meeting here in October as what their plan is. So I've made myself available for up to a year, and that's not yet been determined, but we're going to do the work, right? And there's been some initiatives that I've put into place, and I'm going to support those initiatives.
8: Freeman was brought in last month. And federal officials are holding a training session in Cortland. The county's Office for the Aging hosting the National Guard tomorrow for a course on disaster preparedness geared towards seniors. The class will include tips to help attendees feel confident, informed, and ready for unexpected emergencies. It'll be at the Age Well Center tomorrow from noon to 1. WHCU News Time, 918. Kim Commando's Daily Tech Update and today's Success Journal, next.
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9: Mostly cloudy with showers and perhaps a thunderstorm possible Monday. Your 5-degree guarantee, 76. Mostly cloudy with scattered showers tonight, a low 59. Clouds will be decreasing Tuesday with scattered showers remaining possible and a high of 75. For your complete first morning forecast, tune in to WENY News. I'm meteorologist Catherine Schwamm.
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8: It's 73 degrees in Ithaca, 71 in Cortland with plenty of clouds and a few scattered rain showers. Coming up to 9:19 on 607 This Morning.
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21: 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It's not finality and they're never gonna see me again, but it's finality and they have worked themselves back. 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I'm so happy that we got here. It was whatever the road was, but you did it. And they say, you did it, doc. And I always remind them, no, I didn't do anything. I sat in the chair. You did the hard work. And I tell them, I'm so happy for you, and I'm here if you need me.
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5: 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The reason? 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One thing he noticed, kids love to imitate grown-ups. And what kid hasn't watched wide-eyed as mom or dad cook up a delicious treat at the kitchen stove? So, Al went to his workshop and built a kid-sized stove that really worked. 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Maybe your kids own one of those toy stoves, or you had one as a kid. It's a product that really cooks. What was Al Steiner's creation? The Easy Bake Oven. It sold by the millions and helped his company, Kenner, cook up a $1 million toy treasury. 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
16: I'm Dom Savino with Your Money Now. Futures are mostly higher as we head to the open on Wall Street, but the opening bell won't be rung in New York today. We'll do that instead from the White House. It's to mark the launch of so-called Trump accounts. That's the Trump administration's new investment accounts for children, which started on the 4th of July. Also today is the launch of a long-awaited tech listing. Welcome South Korea's SK Hynix, one of the world's largest chip makers looking to cash in on the global AI boom. It wants to raise $28 billion in what would be the second largest share sale ever, trailing only last month's debut of SpaceX. SK Hynix will begin full trading Friday. Oil prices have dipped slightly this morning after the cartel of oil-producing countries and its allies agreed to boost output. OPEC Plus is responding to the gradual recovery of shipping traffic through the Strait of Hormuz. Gas prices also dipping this morning. That's Your Money Now.
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8: Good morning. It's 9:30 on 607 this morning. Coming up, the latest on projects in the Cortland School District. 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
19: ABC News, I'm Brian Clark. President Trump ringing the opening bells of the NASDAQ and the New York Stock Exchange from the Oval Office this morning. Why?
29: This is about the Trump accounts, which are absolutely incredible for children. Children can, at the age of 18 and after, become very wealthy people.
19: These so-called Trump accounts are new tax-advantaged investment accounts available for children. Tonight, the president will jet off to Turkey for meetings with NATO leaders. The war in Ukraine expected to be another key topic. Overnight, Russia hit Ukraine with new attacks that killed at least 19 people. Wildfires continue to burn in the western U.S. Three firefighters killed in Colorado remembered at a service.
30: The work demands long days, heavy burdens, and quiet acts of bravery. We will remember them. We will honor their legacy, and we will carry their light forward.
19: The Forest Service, Sarah Fisher. I'm Brian Clark, ABC News.
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0: Mostly cloudy with scattered showers and perhaps a thunderstorm possible. Temperatures in the mid-70s. I'll let you know when showers could taper off in just a few minutes.
8: Showers happening in the southern part of Tompkins County, 74 in Ithaca, 71 in Cortland. Good morning, I'm Joe Salzone, along with Matthew Adams. Matt Aceto joins us back tomorrow. Now the news, more details released after a deadly fire Friday morning in Dryden. The Tompkins County Sheriff's Office identifying the two victims as 37-year-old Kayla Wood and 47-year-old Dennis Davis. In addition, two dogs were killed in that fire. Five others in the two-family home on Lake Road made it out safely. The Dryden Fire Department says crews were there for over 13 hours. Gas prices remain high despite drops. AAA says the price in Ithaca down 7 cents from last week for an average this morning of $4.31 a gallon. That price is still a four-year high. The long holiday weekend saw over 72 million people travel 50 miles or more, meaning there was a high demand for gas coast to coast. Poisoned cat food in Dryden still a concern. There are multiple signs to watch out for, says Dr. Bruce Kornreich, who's director of the Cornell Feline Health Center.
1: Lethargy, weakness, respiratory distress, paleness of the gums or bruising of the skin, blood in the urine or feces, and bear in mind that if bleeding occurs kind of in the upper GI tract, the stool may not have frank blood, that's what we call it, like red-looking blood. It might actually look black because blood can be digested, so anything like that.
8: About 40 cans of wet cat food with rat poison found in a mobile home park in Dryden last month. The park's owner, 62-year-old John Karfman, has confessed. It's 9:34, a Virginia teen recovering from a crash on I-81 in Cortland County. According to authorities, Paul Veter III from Falls Church, Virginia, was making a lane change on Friday on the interstate near Lyle when he lost control of the SUV and rolled over. A 19-year-old backseat passenger not wearing a seatbelt was ejected and pinned under the vehicle. Her injuries not life-threatening. New York is supporting the modernization and expansion of child care.
2: Governor Kathy Hochul announced on Tuesday over $106 million in funding to upgrade and increase capacity at 37 child care centers. Nearly $2.1 million is headed to the YMCA of Ithaca and Tompkins County. The money, which comes from the Child Care Capital Construction Funding Program, is expected to create or preserve up to 5,000 additional child care slots across New York. Matthew Adams, WHCU News.
8: In the Village of Lansing, leaders looking at a busy evening. Trustees will be discussing vacant properties and the pandemic operations plan. They'll also focus on a village website redesign. Tonight's meeting starts at 7:30. A new cannabis dispensary might be on the way in Tioga County.
9: Plans are under review for a pot shop called Bubble Buds. It would be on Fox Street in Owego. Lawmakers will share their thoughts at 7 tonight at Owego Village Hall. Matt Aceto, WHCU News.
8: WHCU News time, 9:36. The former superintendent from Cincinnati is back in action after retiring. Todd Freeman recently appointed Homer's interim superintendent.
11: I was an interim in Tully last year, and I didn't just show up and turn the lights on in the office, right? We negotiated a teacher contract, I had a schedule, kept the strategic planning process moving. They've adopted a new strategic plan. So the work is the work, and I'm going to do everything that I can to make sure that that gets done.
8: Homer's school board will begin searching for a new superintendent in the fall. And the search on soon for a new leader at the Marathon Area Volunteer Ambulance Corps. Deputy Chief Jerry Hines stepping down to enjoy his recent retirement. MAVAC members will hold a special election this week to choose his replacement. Coming up, we'll hear next from Jordan Lilly from the Cortland School District.
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0: Mostly cloudy with scattered showers and perhaps a thunderstorm possible. Your 5-degree guarantee, 76. Mostly cloudy with scattered showers heading into tonight and temperatures falling back to the upper 50s. For your complete first warning forecast, tune in to WENY News. I'm meteorologist Catherine Schwamm.
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0: for the Cortland Enlarged City School District about some major projects, including reconstruction of an elementary school.
1: We are, I'm proud to say, we're slightly ahead of schedule and ready to move back into that space right around the first week of August.
0: So that means when the 26 to 27 school year, the Berry students that have been temporarily relocated to the Parker School on Madison Street, they will be returning to Berry?
1: Yes, sir. Yep. God, that building will be K through 2 again.
0: What has been the scope of the work? I know that the project itself was decades in the making and very comprehensive.
1: Right. So there was the cluster area, it was called, in Berry, more of a open classroom designed in the 60s. That I guess concept didn't really work that well. So that whole wing was destroyed and taken down, and more conventional classrooms. So 6 classrooms in total, 2 12-1-3-1 classrooms and 4 conventional classrooms installed there.
0: Will the building look any different for students that maybe haven't seen it in a year?
1: Not really. No, it's still the same hallway, a little redesigned to the library down that way. We've got some really nice features in that new space. That space will also be the first of the classrooms in Berry to be fully conditioned air. So there's that new initiative going around as far as air conditioning classroom spaces, the temperature controls. So that space will be climate control.
0: We're talking with Jordan Lilly, Supervisor of School Transportation and Operations in the Cortland School District. You mentioned that the Berry School project is ahead of schedule. To what do you credit that?
1: A lot of planning, pre-planning ahead of time. We've got a great architectural team through King & King and also a great team through Watchdog, who are field superintendents here every single day, along with myself. Representing the district, and we meet regularly, talk daily, and we've got a very cohesive construction team that works together well, and we try to think outside the box of problems. There's a lot of supply chain problems that happen with construction projects that happen nowadays, so we have to order things very far in advance.
0: Now, that's just one project that the district is currently working on. What are some of the others?
1: So the other project that that started actually a little bit early, back in end of April, beginning of May, is the project that involves the junior-senior high school and Randall Elementary. Randall Elementary won't be touched until that July 1st time frame. That building, for the most part, basically, is going to get a couple other upgrades and a few other little spaces, but the main project there will be a elevator, allowing that whole building to now be accessible for anyone who can't quite make the stairs, which will be a great improvement there. The project that started up to the junior-senior high school a month or so ago, that is the total refurb of the upper gymnasium. So the floor has been taken out and removed already, and wiring is coming down. So when you see that, that project won't be complete in the upper gym until we have it slated for November 1st, but we're hoping we'll be done mid-October with that. So hopefully we'll have a nice ribbon-cutting ceremony for that. And a game to host and have the community come see the new space.
0: We're talking about some projects in the Cortland School District. Jordan Lilly, our guest, he's the Supervisor of School Transportation and Operations, juggling multiple projects across multiple schools presents what kind of challenge to you and your crew members?
1: It creates a little bit of a challenge. Logistics, I guess, is the name of the game. During the summertime, that's when our crew really does the majority of the work as far as getting the buildings ready.

0: ago, from finishing floors to moving different teachers to different classrooms, swapping out, you know, furnitures, repairing furnitures and walls and painting and whatnot. So we'll be also getting through some of the projects that will touch every single building in the district, all new cameras and enunciator systems throughout the throughout all the buildings. So having to work around those crews and, you know, like I said earlier, I just want to really credit our teams for working together and making it very, very seamless and smooth.
1: Looking ahead, Jordan, to the future after these projects conclude, what is some work on the horizon, either big or small?
0: Well, probably one of the biggest ones coming up is, I'm sure everyone's heard about me talk before about the electric buses coming. You know, that Governor Hochul has kind of pushed that back another 5 years, that initiative that was supposed to start in 2027. So now we're 5 years later, but we still have our bus garage up here, which is the Kauffman Center. That building is has seen better days, and the infrastructure there is failing. Unfortunately, it doesn't that building does not it's not capable of housing or taking care of servicing all of the electric buses that we're going to need. So that is something that we've investigated on to see what possibly we're going to do in the future, whether this footprint of a space where this property is, where the Kauffman Center is, can actually house all those buses and all the chargers for them, or we need to look for a different location.
1: Talk to me a bit, Jordan, about what the bus fleet or what the transportation fleet looks like now for the district, and what it might look like when the district has to pivot to electric vehicles.
0: Yeah, the big one is the number of vehicles. So right now we've got roughly 24 large yellow school buses in our fleet. We've got 20 runs that go out every single day with our large bus fleet. We have 8 minivan or smaller vehicle available as well, and a few runs out there for those. And so the biggest difference is going to be when electric buses come on board. Unfortunately, right now the technology, they don't have the capability of holding a large enough charge for, you know, like say some of our Virgil runs that go further distances, to be able to run AM and PM runs, because there's not enough time in between the runs to charge. So based on studies that we've had done by third parties, we'll have to increase our fleet by 5 to 7 large buses. And right now the pricing on those buses is, you know, $450,000+ a piece, where a conventional combustion engine bus is, you know, just under $200,000.
1: That's Jordan Lilly from the Cortland School District. It's 9:49. Here's your Barnes Firm Finger Lakes forecast. It looks to be mostly cloudy to begin the week. Showers and maybe some thunderstorms are possible. High 76. Tonight, mostly cloudy, scattered rain showers, and a low of 59. Right now, 74 in Ithaca and 71 in Cortland.
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18: 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We want fertilizer produced in America, and we want fertilizer delivered in America to American farmers. And by doing so, by opening up the market, obviously those prices will come down for our farmers.
16: Rollins says the current system is not reliable enough.
18: The vision by our president remains top of mind for all, to empower, to build a future where our farmers are never, never beholden to foreign and even hostile nations to feed, to fuel, and to clothe our nation and the world.
16: Deputy Ag Secretary Stephen Vaden.
19: Farmers have been dealing with this for at least the past 5 to 6 years, and we're here to see to it that they will not be talking about it 5 and 6 years hence, because we're going to solve the problem by making strategic investments in projects that are shovel ready and that will produce fertilizers of all types in amounts that will be market significant and that will ensure that we have domestic production here in the United States.
16: Project proposals are due by August 17. That's Farm to Fork. I'm Darrell Anderson.
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22: Minions and Monsters mustered up $60 million at the box office, way below the $80 million that had been projected for the family film over the extended holiday weekend. It marks the lowest opening for the spin-off Minions series and for the larger Despicable Me universe.
23: What are you, some sort of old man toy?
24: What?
22: Toy Story 5, meanwhile, notched the number 2 slot with $31 million in its third week of release.
25: You cannot give up on me.
22: And Supergirl slid to third place, raking in $9.6 million. That's a 74% drop-off from its debut last weekend. Speaking of the box office, the low-budget horror hit Obsession has now surpassed $400 million in ticket sales. It was made for less than $1 million.
26: Yo, Adrian! Adrian!
22: And happy birthday to Rocky Balboa himself. Sylvester Stallone is turning 80 today. Mike Dubusky, ABC.
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1: That is a wrap for 607 this morning on this Monday, July 6th. Matthew Adams will have your local news watch all day long. 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Tomorrow, Tompkins County Legislator Mike Sigler will join us. I'm Joe Salzone for Matt Aceto and Matthew Adams. Good morning, good day, good night, and good luck.

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1: Mostly cloudy with showers and perhaps a thunderstorm possible Monday. Your 5-degree guarantee 76. Mostly cloudy with scattered showers tonight, a low 59. Clouds will be decreasing Tuesday with scattered showers remaining possible and a high of 75. For your complete first warning forecast, tune in to WENY News. I'm meteorologist Catherine Schwamm.
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2: From ABC News, I'm Brian Clark. President Trump simultaneously rang the opening bells for the New York Stock Exchange and the NASDAQ. He did it from the Oval Office to celebrate the new tax-advantaged investment accounts for children.
3: Parents, loved ones, churches, and generous companies and individuals will be able to contribute funds to these accounts to grow throughout the child's life.
2: Later today, the president travels to Turkey for a two-day NATO summit where defense spending among NATO members is just one of many tensions that could be at play. ABC's Britt Clennett has more from the foreign desk.
4: Diplomats among NATO nations, they say that leaders, they are weighing fresh pledges of these, you know, advanced air defense systems and a multi-year support framework. But, you know, some allies have been slow to follow through and deliver on those earlier promises. So there's real uncertainty about how far they'll go this time.
2: That also includes support for Ukraine, still targeted by Russian attacks. 18 people were killed overnight. President Trump is scheduled to meet with Ukrainian President Volodymyr Zelensky. Today in Provo, Utah, Tyler Robinson will appear in front of a judge for evidence and testimony. He is suspected of killing Charlie Kirk last year. ABC's Alex Stone has details.
5: 10 months after Tyler Robinson allegedly shot and killed Charlie Kirk during a speech at Utah Valley University, only a few miles north of the courthouse here, today Robinson is set to have his preliminary hearing. It'll be like a mini trial, and it's expected to last all week as prosecutors try to prove to a judge they have enough evidence to take the case to trial. For the first time, evidence and testimony will be presented against Robinson, and for the first time, Charlie Kirk's parents and his wife Erica will attend court. Alex Stone, ABC News, Provo, Utah.
2: The U.S. takes on Belgium and Seattle at 5 Eastern in a round of 16 game at the World Cup. You're listening to ABC News.
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11: I'm Matthew Adams. We're learning more about a fatal fire that happened Friday morning in Dryden. The Tompkins County Sheriff's Office has identified the victims as 37-year-old Kayla Wood and 47-year-old Dennis Davis. Two dogs also perished in the blaze. Five others in the two-family home on Lake Road got out safely. According to the Dryden Fire Department, crews were on scene for over 13 hours. Symptoms of poisoning in cats can take days to materialize. Cornell Feline Health Center Director Dr. Bruce Kornreich says wet cat food found last month in a Dryden mobile home park was laced with rat poison.
12: They can occur in as short as about a day and a half, but usually 3 to 5 days, because it takes a while for this particular type of toxin called difaphenone to interfere with vitamin K metabolism in the patient. Vitamin K is important for the production of a variety of clotting factors.
11: Kornreich says signs of poisoning include lethargy, respiratory distress, and blood in the urine or feces. A Virginia teen recovering after a crash on Interstate 81.
13: According to authorities, Paul Veter III from Falls Church, Virginia, was changing lanes Friday on the interstate near the town of Lyle when he lost control of his SUV and rolled over. A 19-year-old backseat passenger who was not wearing a seatbelt was ejected and pinned under the vehicle. Her injuries not life-threatening. Veter was issued traffic tickets. Joe Salzone, WHCU News.
11: 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In Ithaca, I'm Matthew Adams.
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1: Mostly cloudy with scattered showers and perhaps a thunderstorm possible. Your 5-degree guarantee, 76. Mostly cloudy with scattered showers heading into tonight and temperatures falling back to the upper 50s. For your complete first warning forecast, tune into WENY News. I'm meteorologist Catherine Schwamm.
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0: This is Lee Habib, and this is Our American Stories, the show where America is the star and the American people. We Were Soldiers is a motion picture about the Vietnam War from writer-director Randall Wallace, which stars Mel Gibson, Gibson playing the role of Lieutenant Colonel Hal Moore. Here's Randall to tell the story of his film.
1: I was sitting in my office working on a story while Braveheart was still in production. I was writing the next story because I didn't know if Braveheart would be a titanic sort of failure or a monstrous success. Either way, I needed to have momentum in a new story. You need to feel that your best work is coming, not behind you. So I was working on a story and the phone rang, and it was an executive from Warner Brothers, a friend of mine, who said, listen, we didn't know about Braveheart and we wish we had, and we would love to fly you to Hawaii to meet Kevin Costner and talk about ideas with Kevin Costner. Would you be willing to do that? And like, yeah, I would. And they made reservations for me, and I went to a bookstore to pick up something to read on the flight and came across the cover of We Were Soldiers Once and Young. It showed a young lieutenant whose name was Rick Rescorla, who ended up an incredible hero in his own right, not only in Vietnam, but also at the World Trade Center, where he lost his life going back up into the World Trade Center to make sure that all of his people had gotten out safely. And I read the book. I came across the statement in the prologue: Hollywood has gotten the story of the Vietnam veteran wrong every damn time, whetting the knives of twisted politics on the bones of our dead brothers. And I knew from that moment I was into this story. But it was the part of the story, and the combat scenes were, of course, incredible. But there was the story of a woman named Barbara Gagin, whose husband was a young lieutenant who died going out onto the battlefield to carry a wounded soldier off.
2: Do you know the most common thing an American soldier says when he's dying on the battlefield? Tell my wife.
3: I love her.
1: And Hal had gone to visit her, and he asked if he could go to pray at her husband's grave. He was buried not at Arlington, but a family plot. Jack Gagin was Catholic. And Barbara wrote so movingly of letting Hal go out. She stayed back in the car because she wanted Hal to have his moment at Jack's grave, and that she saw his shoulders shake and as he wept. And that kind of love and devotion for his men, I recognized to be unique and extraordinary. And then as I got to know his wife, and to find that her courage was at least the equal of his, I was profoundly moved. But when I read the book, I called my agent and said, somebody must own the movie rights to this. You tell them that I want to throw my hat in the ring. I would love to write the adaptation of this book. My agent called back a couple of days later and said, these guys won't sell the screen rights. They believe that Hollywood would mangle their story and would treat them like they were baby killers, and they won't do it.
4: A responsibility to do honor and tribute to the guys that were there. Yeah, slightly intimidating. In fact, they complain about it in the book, how Hollywood always screws it up. And it's interesting, the indictment was, if I can be specific, whetting their twisted political knives on the bones of our dead brothers, so that it becomes very personal. And that's the aspect from which I think we approached the film, was a very personal one.
5: I can't promise you that I will bring you all home alive. But this I swear, before you and before Almighty God, that when we go into battle, I will be the first to set foot on the field, and I will be the last to step off. And I will leave no one behind. So help me God.
1: And so I got their address and I wrote to them and said, I'm going to send you a screenplay. It's called Braveheart. It's being made. You haven't seen it yet. No one's seen it yet. It's not finished, but the screenplay is, and read that. If you like it, call me. If you don't, then sorry, I've wasted your time. So they read it and they called me.
3: I said, Mr. Wallace, I don't know you, so I have a question for you. And he said, what's your question? And I said, do you believe in heroes? And he said, I do.
1: And they said, okay, what do you want to do? And I said, I can go to a studio and get them to buy the movie rights. But no matter what they tell you, if they buy your movie rights, they will control everything that happens to that story. If you let me buy it, I'll pay you my own money. And I'll make you a deal that it's less upfront because I have limited money. But I'll make you a deal that you'll make more money and success than you would have made with them. And if you don't like what I do, you'll know who to come shoot. And they went, deal.
6: And Randall is the only director in Hollywood who could have done it and done it right.
1: So that's how that came about. And how in my life, he taught me leadership that I use every day of my life now.
6: This movie shows the American soldier as he should be shown, not as a doper, not as a guy playing Russian roulette in Saigon. Shows the American soldier as he really was in Vietnam.
0: And a terrific job on the production and editing by our own Greg Hengler. And a special thanks to Randall Wallace for sharing the story of We Were Soldiers. And it is indeed true that the movie We Were Soldiers, a Hollywood film, finally got the story of the Vietnam War right. The story of We Were Soldiers and how it was made, here on Our American Stories. 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
10: I'm Dom Savino with Your Money Now. On Wall Street, stocks opened mostly higher to start the new trading week. The Dow was off about 50 points, but the S&P 500 is gaining 25 points. That's a third of a percent. And a good day for tech stocks. The NASDAQ is up more than 200 points, or 0.75%. Microsoft says it's eliminating nearly 5,000 jobs, about 2% of its workforce. It's the software giant's latest bid to cut costs in the AI era. Most of the layoffs are in Microsoft's Xbox division, which is losing about 20% of its staff. Lockheed Martin is leading the race to buy a new naval defense group. The defense heavyweight is expected to spend $3.5 billion for Ultra Maritime. It specializes in anti-submarine technology. Lockheed is looking to expand as conflicts from Ukraine to Iran increase demand for munitions worldwide. And you may have flown EasyJet at some point during a European getaway. The low-cost airline out of the UK is going private after a takeover from an American private equity group. That's Your Money Now.
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0: This is Lee Habib, and this is Our American Stories. Up next, a sports and baseball story for the ages.
15: Jackie Robinson in 1947 became the first of his race to play in the major leagues. Branch Rickey broke down the color barrier when he signed Robbie for the Brooklyn Dodgers.
16: I'll certainly do my very best on the field.
17: I'm very sure you will.
18: Jackie Robinson, hit that ball. It went zooming across the left field wall. Yeah, boy.
19: Yes, yes, Jackie, hit that ball.
0: For the 26,000-plus Brooklyn Dodger diehards gathered at their home opener, on April 15, 1947, what they saw was not merely a solid win. The Dodgers beat the Braves 5-3. What they witnessed was sports history, as Jackie Robinson took to Ebbets Field to become the first black player to play for a Major League Baseball team in the 20th century. We correctly celebrate Robinson's story, but what compelled the man who hired Robinson, Branch Rickey, to integrate the game he loved? When he accepted the job as general manager and president of a Major League Baseball team in the most populated borough in America's biggest city, there wasn't a black player in any professional sport. The NFL was not nearly the national franchise it is today, and the NBA, even less so. Baseball wasn't just the biggest national sport, it was the only national sport. The denizens of Brooklyn, well, they weren't crying out for integration. Indeed, fierce racism and tension existed between and among the many ethnic groups crammed into those Brooklyn neighborhoods surrounding Ebbets Field when Rickey landed that job in 1942. He arrived in Brooklyn after assembling a team that had won 6 pennants in St. Louis. But he considered his tenure there a failure because he couldn't get the Cardinal owners to integrate the stands, let alone the baseball field.
20: But if the right man and ability on the field and with control of himself off the field, if I could find that kind of a man, the American public would accept him. I felt that there was that kind of sportsmanship in America that would not turn thumbs down on a Negro of high intelligence, of fine character, and of great physical skills.
0: Why did Branch Rickey risk his new high-profile job to do what he did? I quote author Eric Metaxas. For starters, he was a Bible-thumping Methodist who refused to attend games on Sundays. He sincerely believed it was God's will that he integrate baseball, and it was an opportunity to intervene in the moral history of the nation, as Lincoln had done. That sentiment was echoed in sports writer Jimmy Breslin's 2011 biography of Rickey. He carries with him a Midwestern Christian religious fervor as strong as a wheat crop, and a political faith anything Republican. The ambitious Dodgers executive had an inauspicious beginning. He was born on a farm in southern Ohio in 1881 to parents known for their religious piety. He played baseball and football at Ohio Wesleyan University, a college with Methodist roots. But it was in his role as baseball team captain and coach that he encountered racism in a visceral and personal way when his black teammate, Charles Thomas, was refused entry to a hotel in South Bend, Indiana. Ricky convinced the manager to allow Thomas to stay in his room as an unregistered guest, but not without a serious shouting match that drew a crowd. Ricky's memory of his friend Thomas lying on the hotel bed, crying out, "It's my skin. If I could just tear it off, I'd be like everybody else." Those words haunted Ricky. When he first interviewed Jackie Robinson for the job, he pulled out a book by Giovanni Papini called Life of Christ. He read from Matthew 5:39, "Whoever shall smite thee on thy right cheek, turn to him the other also."
20: No player in the history of baseball, I think, was ever subjected to the vile beatings from opposing benches, the basely unkind criticisms in print. He played admirably in spite of it all. He really turned the other cheek. He is a credit to baseball and to America.
0: Ricky then read from Matthew 5:44, "Love your enemies and pray for those who persecute you." Ricky believed in the power of those words. He hired Robinson because he believed in the power of those words, too.
2: When I walked in the door, I had no idea why I was being brought into the office. And then to have him sit and tell me exactly why, and then to go through all of the kinds of things that he envisioned, the prospects of violence and everything, and how I have to control myself. And it was a meeting that I shall never forget, and a meeting that started me thinking that this was perhaps one of the truly great Americans of our time.
0: Robinson's faith was cultivated by his mother, whom his wife Mally described as a courageous, determined woman who told her children God would always take care of them. Prayer sustained Robinson. His habit of kneeling at his bedside each night to pray was, quote, the best way to get closer to God. And he'd often add, with a wry smile, and a hard-hit ball. Robinson hit many hard-hit balls, once batting .342 to win a league title. He led Brooklyn to 6 pennants and a World Series. And he was inducted into the Hall of Fame in 1962. Branch Rickey followed in 1967. Without God, the story of Robinson and Rickey wouldn't just be incomplete, it would be incoherent. Leaving Jesus out of their story would be like leaving hamburgers out of Ray Kroc's or race cars out of Mario Andretti's.
21: Well, Mr. Rickey, I just want to say that I think you know how I feel. I sincerely want to say that I hope that God gives you many, many more years of successful effort here in this country of ours.
22: Thank you, Robbie. Your kind words must be somewhat extravagant because of our long and pleasant personal relationship.
0: Robinson and Rickey's obedience to God's call on their lives was the source of great personal suffering. This was not a case, as theologian Dietrich Bonhoeffer called it, of, quote, cheap grace, unquote. It came at great personal cost. Robinson said these words not long before he died. A life is not important except in the impact it has on others.
21: I work for a great guy. I don't think anybody could have done the job had it not been for Mr. Rickey. He was constantly advising and guiding, and I had so much confidence in him, I would have jumped off the bridge if he told me to do it. That's how much I believed in him. And he was a man that was sincere and dedicated and willing to lend that helping hand that's so needed today in terms of the problems that we face in everyday life.
0: One life impacted by Robinson's was the Reverend Martin Luther King Jr.'s, who said about Robinson, "Without him, I would never have been able to do what I did." Robinson and Rickey, through their love of Jesus, affected millions of lives, forever changing baseball and America.
20: It's an honorable profession. Many a boy can be properly advised to elect it as a career. Some should not. But it is in our country, it has been to me, a way of life. A charming challenge that comes from a little object. A little round ball made up of rubber inside and the yarn about it and porcelain cover with 162 stitches or what have you. What is it that would challenge the interest of a man for 58 years? I tell you, it has blessed me. I bless it. It has blessed our country, and our country must bless it as it must all of its recreations. We need it badly.
0: The story of Jackie Robinson and the man who hired him, Branch Rickey, here on Our American Stories.
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25: Good morning, I'm Joe Salzone. A Virginia teen recovering from a crash in Cortland County. Authorities say Paul Veter III of Falls Church, Virginia, was changing lanes Friday on the interstate near Lyle when he lost control of the SUV and rolled over. A 19-year-old backseat passenger not wearing a seatbelt was ejected and pinned under the vehicle. Veter was issued traffic tickets. Major damage avoided in Dryden. Firefighters responded to reports of heavy black smoke at a home in the village around 11:30 Thursday morning. Crews found and quickly extinguished a burning humidifier next to the furnace in the basement. The Dryden Fire Department says water and smoke damage was primarily confined to the basement. Local news matters. For Newstalk WHCU, I'm Joe Salzone reporting.
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26: Mostly cloudy with showers and perhaps a thunderstorm possible Monday. Your 5-degree guarantee 76. Mostly cloudy with scattered showers tonight, a low 59. Clouds will be decreasing Tuesday with scattered showers remaining possible and a high of 75. For your complete first warning forecast, tune in to WENY News. I'm meteorologist Catherine Schwamm.
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27: ABC News, I'm Brian Clark. President Trump confirms that he asked FIFA President Gianni Infantino for a review of the red card that would have kept USA star Follerin Balogun out of tonight's round of 16 game against Belgium. The president also offered his thoughts on Balogun's red card.
28: That wasn't a foul. That wasn't even an infraction. That was two guys running full speed that happened to crash into each other.
27: FIFA's allowing Balogun to play. Belgium says it's protesting. President Trump heads to Turkey tonight for a two-day NATO summit as Russia continues to bombard Ukraine. At least 21 people were killed in overnight attacks. Microsoft announced that it's cutting 4,800 jobs. Most of these cuts centered on Xbox. Xbox's CEO says the video game company's laying off 1,600 workers today and that it's spinning off four studios. And prosecutors today will present evidence against Tyler Robinson, who's suspected of killing Charlie Kirk last year. This is ABC.
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0: 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Up next, we have a story brought to us thanks to the Cincinnati Area Better Business Bureau. Tammy Harris and her husband run a tattoo shop in Cincinnati, and they were awarded the BBB's Torch Award that celebrates business owners for their ethics. Here's Robbie with the story.
6: Tammy Harris was born and raised in Cincinnati, Ohio.
7: I went to Aiken High School. It was a vocational school. So they had, like, back in the day, oh my gosh, it was amazing because they had, like, body art, cosmetology, commercial art is what I was in because I was into art. Like, my mom gave me my baby book not too long ago, and it was the cutest thing because I guess from the time I was born, I've been an artist. Because she even wrote in there, like, you know, what does she want to be when she grows up or something? It said artist. I was like, oh my gosh, that is so cute. So yeah, graduated high school. Got pregnant at 17, so had a baby when I got out of high school, and I had a full scholarship to go. At the time, it was the best art college in America, which was in San Francisco. But since I got pregnant, I realized, yeah, it's not about me no more. So that's when I started working in a factory just to be able to take care of her, because I didn't want to be on welfare and have other people take care of my choices. You know what I mean? So yeah, I just started working in the factory, taking care of my baby. It was really hard because I was a single mom. And then I decided to go to college because my high school commercial art teacher was still contacting me and trying to get me to go to college because he got me the full ride scholarship. And he was really upset when he found out I was pregnant and I wasn't gonna go. It's like, I'm sorry, dude, but yeah. This thing comes first. So yeah, I pretty much was going to school full time in the morning, going home, taking care of my baby for a little bit, trying to get a nap, and then I worked third shift in the factory. So it was rough. So did that for a year, and then my second year of college, I started in, like they said that they had job placement once you graduated. So I was like, okay, that's perfect, because the factory that I worked in, it was a good factory, but it was factory work. Nothing fun. So I thought, okay, yeah, I get to, you know, start a job that has something to do with what I love. Yeah, it didn't turn out that way. So the second year, they had a meeting with the teacher, and he was pretty much explaining that, you know, the job placement and everything, blah, blah, blah. And I said, well, can I ask, you know, what the job placement involves and, like, how much you get paid? Because at the time, the factory that I worked in, you made decent money, especially for me to be, gosh, 19, 20. He had the nerve to look at me and said, Kinko's. I was like, what? Like, wait a minute. I am spending all this money to go to college, and your job placement is making copies for people at Kinko's. Like, you have got to be kidding. So he was wondering why I was getting upset. And I'm like, dude, do you not understand? Like, I am working myself to death to pay for this and take care of my baby to try to make my life better, and you're telling me that you're gonna put me in a job at Kinko's when I make three times that amount in the factory, so why am I wasting my time? And that's when I quit there, and my high school teacher got a hold of me and was so upset because I quit, but I was like, dude, they're just taking my money and using me. Like, I'm not okay with that.
6: It was back in the factory that Tammy found both a husband and an idea for a new career path.
7: So that's when I started thinking about the tattooing process. I was like, oh, you know, that would be a pretty cool way to kind of put my art to use. And it's cool. Back then it wasn't cool, but it was cool to me because I got my first tattoo and I thought it was the coolest thing ever. So yeah, I started going around to the tattoo shops and kind of talking to all the tattoo owners about being an apprentice, and they were extremely rude. Like, treated me like I was just garbage, and because I was a woman and women didn't do tattoos 20 something years ago. So pretty much, like, when you're young, you think that all tattoo artists are good, all people that own tattoo shops are good at tattooing, and that is so wrong. So we went to tattoo shops and we got messed up. So when you're not happy with your tattoo, that is the worst. Like, you should not be ashamed of something that you permanently have on your body for the rest of your life. Like, that is so not cool. So it took us a long time to find somebody that could fix the tattoos and cover up what we had. So we spent a lot of time, a lot of money with him, and I became friends with his wife. My husband became friends with him. We started hanging out, we became friends. So yeah, one night he calls my husband. It's like 3 o'clock in the morning and we're sleeping, getting ready to go to work in the morning to the factory. And my husband's like, what is he doing call? Like, why is my tattoo guy calling me? And I'm like, oh, answer the phone. So he answers the phone. You know, I can hear the guy talking because it's completely quiet. And you know, he said, hey man, you know, I've been thinking, do you want to, you know, do an apprenticeship? And my husband's like, dude, it's like 3 o'clock in the morning. I need to go to work in the morning. Like, I'll call you back later and talk to you about it. So I'm smacking him like, do it. And he's like, would you stop? So yeah, I told him, I said, you know, that's perfect because, you know, since I couldn't get into it, he can get into it and he can learn. And then once he gets good, he can teach me, and that would be my way of getting into it. And that's exactly what happened. He tattooed for about 2 years. His first tattoo was on me. And then 2 years later, when I started tattooing, my first tattoo was on him. And it went from there, man. We've been tattooing, almost every day for 18, 19 years. It's been a good time though, man. We have so many stories. And like most people, and I know a lot of people know what I'm talking about because I've experienced too. Usually when you walk into a tattoo shop, there's a little young girl at the desk and she is pretty much aggravated that you walked in and bothered her. You know what I mean? So you get an attitude as soon as you walk in the door and you can just feel that negative energy. You just feel like you're bothering people, and it's like, this is a business. Like, you should want me to come in and want to take my money. Like, okay. It's a lot of that, and just, like, a lot of tattoo artists, they have that godlike mentality. So the guy that taught my husband, he was like that. And he pretty much would say, because somebody would come into this tattoo shop and they would show us what they wanted. And we're like, oh, you know, that's a really cool idea. You know, it meant something to them. It was unique. And by the time they left, they had a completely different tattoo. And then they would come and show us. And we're like, well, I thought you wanted this. And they said, well, yeah, well, he talked me out of it. It's like, I cannot believe that. Like, why would you let somebody talk you out of something that you had your heart set on that meant something to you? And it's because the tattoo artist scares them, threatens them, just makes them feel like they don't know what they're talking about, and what you're wanting is stupid, and I don't want to do it. It's like, no, this is permanently going on somebody's body. You should be doing exactly what they want to do. We put almost all of our tattoo work on Facebook because that's how everybody sees our stuff. But I've had people come in here and they're like, well, I don't like everything in your portfolio. And I just look at them and go, I don't like everything in my portfolio either, but it's exactly what my client wanted. So like, I had a woman come in and she got this huge forearm piece, and it's like stick figures in different colors. Like, it was her kid's drawing. It was the cutest thing because her kid drew it and it was of their family. So I'm like, what? Like, if somebody saw that, they'd be like, oh my God, somebody messed them up. You know what I mean? But that's exactly what she wanted, and it has meaning to

of her baby work a late shift in a factory to pursuing her dream, and it wasn't a gig at Kinko's. It was art, and ultimately being a tattoo artist, but not an elite, looking down, snobbish tattoo artist that says this is the way, but one that uses their artistic talents to, well, take care of the wishes and dreams of the people getting tattooed. When we come back, more of Tammy Harris's beautiful voice here on Our American Stories.

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1: And we're back with Our American Stories and with Tammy Harris's story. Before the break, Tammy was explaining about how the customer comes first at her tattoo shop, Deviant Designs. Here's Tammy again on what it takes to run an ethical tattoo shop and put people over profit.
2: So we don't like to tattoo younger people where it's harder for them to cover it up. Because young people, they don't think about the future. You know what I mean? So me and my husband almost have to be like mom and dad when they come in. So they'll come in, and I mean, this is like 16, 17, and 18 where their parents bring them in. And you can tell the parents are kind of like, eh. They want to get their first tattoos where everybody can see them. So forearms, hands. I've had people wanting their necks for their first tattoo. I'm like, you're out of your mind. What are you thinking? And the first thing we ask them is, what do you do for a living? And if they're still in school, I'm like, well, what are you planning on doing when you get out of high school? You have to think about this stuff, because this one kid, and this is like when I was first learning, so this is 15, 16 years ago. He came in and his mom was with him, and you'd tell his mom wasn't too excited about it. And he was he might have been 17. So we asked him, you know, what do you want? And he wanted writing across his knuckles, like gang looking. And I was like, what? So I asked him, you know, what do you do for a living? Oh, I don't do anything. I'm still in school. And I'm like, okay, well, what are you planning on doing? And he says, well, Coast Guard. I want to go into Coast Guard. I said, dude, would you just think for 1 minute? He's like, what do you mean? I said, any military, police, any of those fields, they don't want you looking like a gang member. Like, think for a minute. Like, just, it's really not that hard. And another thing that kids don't understand is, yes, tattoos are more acceptable, but it depends on who your boss is. So if your boss likes tattoos, you're cool. If your boss does not like tattoos, then you're gonna have to wear long sleeves the whole time you work there in the summer when it's hot. You know what I mean? I'm like, just think for a minute. It's really not that hard to think. But that mom that came in with the kid with the knuckles, because what we did, and we do this to a lot of people if they're not sure, so you know how we do a stencil? The stuff that we use to put the stencils on, it'll stay on for a couple days. So we'll put it on them and say, now go home, get used to it being there, ask your family, ask your friends, like, what do you think? To see everybody's reaction. And if you still want it in 2 days, then come back and talk to us. Yeah, his mom called us the next day, like, thank you so much. He doesn't want to get it now. And I was like, yes. Now, don't get me wrong. They can go to another tattoo shop and get it right after we talk to them, and that's fine. But I like to sleep at night. So he was 19. He come in the shop, never met him before. He just came in and he says, it was around Mother's Day. So he says, I want to get a tattoo for my mom. And I'm like, oh, that's cool. Like, what are you thinking about getting? And he says, I want to do like a cancer ribbon for her. And I'm like, oh, that's sweet. Yes. I said, okay, where are you wanting to get it? And he, real big on his neck. So I just kind of looked at him and I smiled. And I look over at my husband. My husband's already laughing because he knows what I'm going to say. And I said, what do you do for a living? He says, oh, I got a good job. You ain't got to worry about that. You know, I'm good. And I said, well, where do you work? Wendy's. And I just looked over at my husband, and my husband is dying. I was like, boy, you really think Wendy's is a good job? Like, no. I said, and he said, well, if you don't want to do it, I understand. Like, I said, it's not that I don't want to do it. Here's the thing. I'm a mom. I said, and I'm telling you right now, if my daughter came home with this huge tattoo on her neck, I'm gonna beat her ass. And then I'm gonna find out who did it to her, and I'm gonna beat their ass. And he started laughing, and I just looked at him. I said, tell me I'm wrong. He said, no, you're probably right. I was like, boy, I know I'm right. Like, don't put it on your arm. Like, put it somewhere. Why are you going straight to your neck? he just kind of laughed, and like we were just messing with him, and he finally left. I said, now, me and my husband were like, he probably went down the street and got it, but mama ain't mad at me, because I'm like, I don't want him coming and yelling at me. No. I don't want no mad mama bears coming at me. It ain't happening, because I'm one of them. But I mean, you have to have that relationship with everybody you were. They know where you're coming from, you know what I mean? Like, it's no shock when I look at them, like, don't make me whoop you. Because I was so whoop you. Like I was explaining to somebody the other day, I said, what really doesn't make sense to me is it's your name walking around. Like when we do a tattoo on somebody, if they have a good experience, they're happy with the price, they will refer all of their family, all of their friends. So your clientele just quadrupled in one tattoo. So why would you want to piss that person off, rip them off, be rude to them? Because it's like, if you have a good tattoo, a couple people hear about it. If you have a bad tattoo, everybody hears about it. So it's like, I just don't understand the thinking. But, I mean, that's good for me and my husband, though. All these other tattoo artists keep treating people like crap. You just keep sending them right over here. But the one thing that I do, my husband doesn't do, that just blew my mind. So I did this probably, I started it like 4 years ago. So the women that have mastectomies. I had a woman come in, and like it was her and a bunch of friends, and they were all getting tattooed, and she was explaining to me that she had a mastectomy, and like apparently she had to have so many different surgeries to get it right, and then she never got the nipples tattooed on, because that's the way they do it. And I'm like, oh really? So she asked me, she was like, do you think you can do that? And I was like, oh, like I've never done it before. And I'm like, oh God, like that's got to be perfect. Like you have to get the colors right, the shape, the size, like, oh my goodness. So I told her, I said, you know what? I'll give it a shot. I've never done it before. I said, but I'll do it for free. It's like, I'm not gonna lie to you. I'm scared to death. And she just laughed. She's like, oh, I know you'll do it and you won't have any problems. I'm like, okay. Cause her thing was, she didn't just want it to look like a sticker on her. So when she came in, it was hilarious because my daughter was working the desk at the time. So whenever I do that, my husband gets to stay home for the day. So I always tell all the girls like, well, my husband thanks you for his day off. He gets to stay home because he feels like that's disrespectful to me. So yeah, the lady comes in and she just takes her top off and I'm like, okay, like she's not shy at all. But what I've learned is the women that go through that, it's not personal to them anymore. It's not theirs to begin with. So it's completely different. So it's so funny because I have circle templates. And then I have a laser level. So I do the laser leveler, that way I know they're perfectly even and I mark where I think they should be and I take the circle template and I draw out the circles and then have them look at it and, you know, is it the size, like, does that look like what they used to look like? Because this girl, she didn't even remember. Like, it's been that long. She was like, Tammy, I don't even remember what they used to look like. I'm like, oh crap, like this is not easy. So I drew it all on and then I tell her, I'm like, okay, go show my daughter. Like, does that look natural? And my daughter goes, they're too high. That doesn't look natural. Like you gotta bring them down a little bit. So I'm like, okay. So we wipe them off, do the whole process again. And then it was good. So it's like, okay. So yeah, and then at the most a half an hour to do both. It's seriously the easiest thing. She freaked out. Like she was seriously standing in front of the mirror like, this is amazing, oh my God. Like, it changed her life. I was like, oh my gosh, like just seeing how it took her from being so insecure, she was herself again. It freaked me out. So then the next girl that I did, it was one of my clients, I think it was her aunt, I think that's how they're related, has no tattoos at all. So what happened to her was she went through the surgeries. And then by the time it came time for her to get the tattoos done, her insurance ran out. And I can't remember how much she said that they wanted, but it was a pretty good penny. So her niece gave her my info because I was telling them like, no, I do that for free. Like tell her to get a hold of me. So she got a hold of me. She came in and we did it and she cried She was like, no, I don't feel comfortable. I won't even date. Like, she hadn't dated in a couple years because of it. So yeah, I did the tattoos on her. Like, that completely changed her life. And the last time I seen her, she's like, girl, I've been going on so many dates. And I was like, that's amazing.
1: 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And a special thanks to Tammy Harris for sharing her story with us, all of it, and stories of her customers, too. If you put the people first, the profit will follow. I can't tell you how many times I've used people precisely because they tell me to go home and that there wasn't a repair that needed to be done. And ethics and profit are not at war, and they're not at odds. In fact, they complement each other. Tammy Harris's story, and a special thanks to the Cincinnati Area Better Business Bureau for providing us with that story. Tammy Harris's story, a beautiful one here on Our American Stories.

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9: Mostly cloudy with scattered showers and perhaps a thunderstorm possible. Your 5-degree guarantee, 76. Mostly cloudy with scattered showers heading into tonight and temperatures falling back to the upper 50s. For your complete first warning forecast, tune into WENY News. I'm meteorologist Catherine Schwamm.
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10: From ABC News, I'm Brian Clark. The U.S. plays Belgium tonight for a spot in the World Cup quarterfinals, and USA leading scorer Flo Balogun will be able to play. He was presumed to be out of the game after receiving a controversial red card in the USA's last game, but President Trump says he made a call to FIFA President Gianni Infantino.
11: How do you penalize him for a game that hasn't been played yet? It's very unfair. You can't do that. So, yes, I asked for a review by FIFA.
10: And FIFA says it has suspended the red card for 1 year. Belgium's federation says it wants more clarification from FIFA on its decision to allow Balogun to play. The president was speaking hours before he flies to Turkey for the NATO summit, where the war in Ukraine will again be a key topic. Over the weekend, the president spoke by phone with Russia's Vladimir Putin.
11: He wants to end it, and Ukraine wants to end it, and we're in talks, and we'll see if we can get it ended. It's a terrible thing.
10: But overnight, Russia did continue to attack Ukraine. At least 21 people were killed in strikes, including 12 in the capital, Kyiv. Microsoft says it's cutting 4,800 jobs, with the changes concentrated on its Xbox video game platform. The Xbox CEO says the company's laying off 1,600 workers today and will transition 4 gaming studios to new management. Microsoft says these roles are not being replaced by AI, but that AI is changing how work is done. The man accused of killing conservative activist Charlie Kirk last September in Utah is set to appear in front of a judge today for evidence and testimony against him. ABC's Alex Stone is at the courthouse in Provo, Utah.
12: Charlie Kirk's widow, Erica, has fought to have full media coverage of the case.
10: today will be the beginning of what could be a week-long preliminary hearing, which will be like a mini-trial with evidence and testimony presented for the first time as prosecutors try to show the judge they have enough evidence to try Robinson. And for the first time, Kirk's family members will be in attendance.
12: Brian Clark, ABC News.
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3: I'm Matthew Adams. A shop in Dryden getting the highest honor for small businesses in New York. The Corner Brew was recently presented with the State Senate Empire Award. Senator Leah Webb says the Main Street staple has solidified itself as a business that values community engagement, pointing to the recent addition of an adjacent event space. The Corner Brew's neighbor across the street, Protagonist Books, also recently won an Empire Award. Turning to crime now, charges filed against a Cayuga County Sheriff's deputy. Hunter Lawrence was arrested Friday on allegations of sexually abusing a child under the age of 17. Sheriff Brian Skank says Lawrence was placed on paid administrative leave soon after his arrest on charges of felony rape. The 25-year-old joined the department a little over 2 years ago. Homer's newest school leader is keeping things going. Interim Superintendent Todd Freeman tells WHCU his appointment is designed to maintain operations in the district.
4: I'm a bridge from the previous superintendent and the next superintendent, which the board will discuss the meeting here in October as what their plan is. So I've made myself available for up to a year, and that's not yet been determined, but we're going to do the work, right? And there's been some initiatives that I've put into place, and I'm going to support those initiatives.
3: Freeman was brought in last month. And paving work happening in Lansing. The Tompkins County Highway Department says Conlin Road is down to a single lane between Buck Road and Auburn Road today and tomorrow. Crews are doing the work from 6 a.m. to 6 p.m. News on the radio. 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Local news matters. 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I'm Matthew Adams.
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5: Mostly cloudy with showers and perhaps a thunderstorm possible Monday. Your 5-degree guarantee 76. Mostly cloudy with scattered showers tonight, a low 59. Clouds will be decreasing Tuesday with scattered showers remaining possible and a high of 75. For your complete first morning forecast, tune in to WENY News. I'm meteorologist Catherine Schwamm.
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7: This is Lee Habib, and this is Our American Stories, the show where America is the star and the American people. Up next, the story of an often overlooked founding father. While you may have heard of John Marshall in history class, it was probably but for a brief moment concerning the landmark decision his Supreme Court handed down in 1803, Marbury versus Madison. But his life is much more than just his cases. Here to tell the story of the man is Richard Burkheiser, author of John Marshall, the man who made the Supreme Court.
8: So I think the first thing to say about who John Marshall was, and this is even though he spent most of his adult life in Richmond, spent a couple years in Philadelphia, 6 months in Paris. Despite all that experience of city living, he was a country boy all his life. The house he was born in was a log cabin. The second house he grew up in was a frame house. The third had glass in the windows. It wasn't Daniel Boone going through the Cumberland Gap, but it was out in the country. And it seems to me that Marshall so enjoyed that manner of life that he never entirely forsook it. The word that comes up over and over again in descriptions of him is simple. This word is used by people who are meeting him for the first time. It's used by people who've known him for years. They describe him as simple. He didn't care how he dressed. He didn't care how his hair was cut. His wife cut it for him. He had simple attitudes toward drinking. He liked it. He liked it a lot. When he was Chief Justice, the wine merchants of Washington called their best stuff the Supreme Court because he was one of their best customers. The court had a custom in those days that after the justices heard the cases, and they would go back to their boarding house and discuss them over dinner and afterwards, they could only have wine if it was raining. So Marshall would always ask one of his colleagues, usually Associate Justice Story, Brother Story, look out the window and tell us what the weather is. And Story might say, the sky is perfectly clear. And Marshall would always answer, our jurisdiction is so vast that by the law of chances, it must be raining somewhere. So wine was always served at the Marshall Court. Marshall liked simple games all his life. He regularly walked several miles before breakfast just to get himself going. He did it as long as he was mobile. His nickname in the Army was Silver Heels, partly because his mother sewed socks that had white in the heels, but also because Marshall could jump over a bar that rested on the heads of two men. He loved the game called quoits, which is horseshoes played with metal rings, not horseshoes. And there was a club in Richmond called the Quoits Club, and the governor of the state was ex officio a member, but the membership was limited. The members sang, they gave humorous speeches. If you mentioned politics or religion, you were fined a case of champagne for the next meeting. And they also played this game of quoits. And people said that Marshall seemed to pay as much attention to judging whose quoit got closest to the meg as he gave to his judicial decisions. So this was, in many respects, a simple man. The man he most admired, apart from his father, Thomas Marshall, was the father of his country. Marshall volunteered to serve in the militia in 1775 when he was 19 years old. He was in the army almost until the end of the Revolution. He was in three battles that Washington commanded: Brandywine, Germantown, and then Monmouth. And between Germantown and Monmouth, he was at Valley Forge. So Marshall saw Washington in defeats. He saw him in victory. He saw him when the army had nothing to do but suffer from lack of clothing, lack of food, lack of pay. And Marshall's conclusion from these experiences was that George Washington was the rock on which the Revolution rested. When Washington returned his commission as commander-in-chief to Congress, Marshall wrote a letter to his old friend James Monroe, and he said, at length, the military career of the greatest man on earth is closed. May happiness attend him wherever he goes. When I think of that superior man, my full heart overflows with gratitude. Marshall didn't just admire him as a military leader. He agreed with Washington's diagnosis of the political problems that had made the war so difficult for the army. The form of government that the independent America first had, the Articles of Confederation, was inadequate to its task. It didn't give the government the power or the energy to do the things that it had to do. So when reform was necessary, when the Constitutional Convention met in 1787, presided over by Washington, signed by Washington, Marshall follows him once again, ratifying the Constitution. Marshall follows Washington again in joining the Federalist Party. Marshall follows Washington a third time. He is summoned to Mount Vernon along with Washington's nephew, Bushrod Washington. And George Washington tells these two young men, you have to run for Congress in Virginia. The Federalist Party is in trouble in this state. We need new blood. You have to run. Marshall doesn't want to do it. He's a lawyer in private practice. He's a very good one. He's making good money. He started a family, and he's buying land and buying farms, and he needs the income. But Washington keeps insisting. He's after him and after him. And the anecdote about this visit is that Marshall decided he couldn't keep saying no to his former commander-in-chief, so he decided to get up at the crack of dawn and just leave. But Washington had gotten up earlier and put on his uniform. Whether that's literally true or not, what Marshall said later was that I yielded to Washington's representations. He was elected to the House, and this puts him on the escalator to be John Adams' Secretary of State and finally Chief Justice.
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3: I'm Dom Savino with Your Money Now. Netflix is trying to crack a puzzling code: how to keep people coming back for more of the same. Bloomberg reports many of the streamers' hit shows are each losing more than a third of their audience from the first season to the second. The struggling sophomores include The Night Agent, One Piece, Four Seasons, and Running Point. Micron is making a run through Detroit's Big Three. The chipmaker has signed a deal with Ford to supply memory and storage platforms for the carmaker's next-gen vehicles. It comes just days after a similar agreement with GM. We just got done celebrating the 4th of July, but already retailers are thinking about the fall. Ugh. Reuters reports families are diving into back-to-school deals earlier than ever in search of discounts on things like clothes, backpacks, and electronics. Amazon, Walmart, and Target have all responded by starting promos earlier than usual. On Wall Street, tech stocks are leading a solid morning. The NASDAQ is up more than 250 points or more than 1%. That's Your Money Now.
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0: And we continue with our American stories and with the story of John Marshall. When we last left off, at the prodding of George Washington, Marshall had been elected to Congress, but bigger things were about to come. Here again is Richard Burkheiser, author of John Marshall, the man who made the Supreme Court.
8: So Marshall serves in Congress. Adams makes him Secretary of State after he cleans the Hamilton loyalists out of his cabinet. And then at the end of his administration, the lame duck end of it, because Adams has lost the election of 1800, this is his rematch with Thomas Jefferson, a very important vacancy opens up, because Adams gets a letter from the then Chief Justice, Oliver Ellsworth, and Ellsworth has gout. His health is bad, so he tells Adams he's quitting. Adams offers the post to the first man who'd held it, the great revolutionary patriot, spymaster, diplomat, John Jay. Then Adams gets a letter from Jay saying that he won't take the appointment. He says that the federal judiciary lacks energy, weight, and dignity. So he's going to stay home in New York. Adams has a meeting with his Secretary of State in the still unfinished White House. The shell has been completed, but the inside is almost like a construction site. And as Marshall recalled it, Adams asked him, "Who shall I nominate now?" And Marshall said, I don't know, sir. Adams paused a minute and said, "I believe I'll nominate you." He was shortly confirmed, sworn in, and then after a few weeks, he swore in the new president, Thomas Jefferson. He didn't hate hardly anybody, but he did hate his second cousin once removed. And Thomas Jefferson returned that hatred. Jefferson hated a lot of people, but Marshall was always high on his list. Jefferson's opinion was that Marshall was a sophist, that he would take any statement and twist it into some predetermined judicial conclusion. Marshall warned Joseph Story before he got on the Supreme Court. He said, "You must never give a direct answer to any question that Marshall asks you. If he asked me if the sun were shining, I would say, 'I don't know, sir, I cannot tell.'" Marshall's opinion of Jefferson was that he was a demagogue, that he pretended to be a hands-off president taking his lead from Congress, but that he secretly manipulated it through the House and did so to ride storms of popular passion for his own benefit. The sundering episode in the relationship happened when a letter that Jefferson had written to an Italian friend was published first in Europe, then in England, and finally in America. And in this letter, Jefferson said, "I would put you in a fever if I named men here who have been Solomons in council and Samsons in the field, whose heads have been shorn by the harlot England." Now, Solomon, of course, was king of Israel. Samson was a judge of Israel. So this letter was interpreted in America, certainly by John Marshall, as a direct attack on George Washington. For years, Jefferson had taken the position that Washington was still a good man. He was being manipulated by Hamilton. But here in the Mazai letter, he seems to be pointing his finger directly at Washington. 4 years later, when Alexander Hamilton is trying to get Federalists to prefer Thomas Jefferson to Aaron Burr after the deadlocked election of 1800, one of the Federalists he writes is John Marshall. And Marshall wrote him back and said, I don't know Burr, you do. I have to accept your opinion of him. But the morals of the author of the letter to Mazai cannot be pure. This is how Virginia gentleman said, "He is dead to me." So how did he take this job, which John Jay had refused to hold again because he said it lacked energy, weight, and dignity? How did Marshall supply those qualities to it? I think the first trait he used was geniality. And this helped him work with his fellow justices. When he comes in as Chief Justice, the court has only six members, so all six of them are Federalists. They've all been appointed by Washington or Adams. But in only 11 years, one man retired, a couple more died, Congress increased the size of the court to seven justices, and by then the partisan balance is two Federalists and five Republicans. That's a significant shift. Yet all these new Republicans voted along with John Marshall. So how did this happen? I think the geniality is the first quality. Marshall was not only simple, he was likable and he liked people. When Joseph Story first encountered him as an advocate before the Supreme Court, he wrote home and he said, "I love his laugh. I love his laugh." Another technique Marshall used was deference. He would defer to justices who were more expert in particular areas of the law than he was. But when he deferred, he got deference in return. So deference is not only polite or virtuous, it's also smart. You give something and you get something back. The third quality Marshall had is that he's always the smartest man in the room. And his intelligence was not quick. It took a while for him to get going. But when he did, his reasoning could seem almost implacable. His major decisions are 8, 9, 10,000 words long, and they're built like granite. They're supposed to have that solidity and that weight. One advocate before the Supreme Court, William Wirt, who would later become Attorney General, he said that Marshall's mind was like the Atlantic Ocean. Everybody else's minds were ponds. This is how Marshall struck someone who knew what he was talking about. Marshall used all these qualities over an enormous length of time. His idol, George Washington, was commander-in-chief for 8.5 years and then president for 8, so he's, in effect, he's the chief executive of the country for 16.5 years. Marshall is chief justice for 34 years, twice as long. He's appointed by John Adams. He serves into the second term of Andrew Jackson. He inaugurates 5 presidents in 9 inaugurals. And he still holds the record for length of tenure of a chief justice. And in the middle of that period, the court had a remarkable 12-year stretch where there were no personnel changes. So he has 34 years to work his magic on his fellow justices, and he puts them to good use. His most famous case is probably Marbury versus Madison, and we're all taught that in school because it establishes that the court can rule a law passed by Congress or a portion of it unconstitutional. Well, it's true that that's what Marbury did. I don't think that was news when it happened. The concept of judicial review was already out there. What was most striking at the time about Marbury, it's a 9,000-word decision, and about 8,500 words of it is a lecture to the Jefferson administration. It's telling them, you thought we were the bad guys, and you said you would be the good guys who do everything right, but you have done wrong by William Marbury. He deserved his commission, and you didn't give it to him. Now, he's not going to get it because the form of redress he's seeking is a portion of the Judiciary Act of 1789, which is in fact unconstitutional. But still, shame on you.
0: And you've been listening to Richard Burkheiser, author of John Marshall, The Man Who Made the Supreme Court, tell the story of John Marshall, served a brief time in Congress. He was the Secretary of State under John Adams, we learned, and then came that nomination to the court, to the Supreme Court, just to, well, get under the skin of incoming President Thomas Jefferson. He would serve as the Chief Justice for 34 years, and that is still a record. And we learned that the same court, the same members, well, had stood together for 12 years, another record. When we come back, how Marshall shaped the Supreme Court and more here on Our American Stories.

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5: Good morning, I'm Joe Salzone. Gas prices continue to fall. AAA says it has priced down 7 cents last week, averaging at $4.31 a gallon. The long holiday weekend saw over 72 million people travel 50 miles or more. Demand for gas was high. Despite the drop, though, prices remain at a four-year high. Tioga County could see a new cannabis dispensary. Plans being reviewed for a pot shop called Bubble Buds on Fox Street. In Owego, lawmakers will share their thoughts at Owego Village Hall tonight at 7. The Marathon Area Volunteer Ambulance Corps searching for a new leader. The group says Deputy Chief Jerry Hines will step down from his role to enjoy his recent retirement. Local news matters. For News Talk WHCU, this is Joe Salzone reporting.
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6: Mostly cloudy with scattered showers and perhaps a thunderstorm possible. Your 5-degree guarantee, 76. Mostly cloudy with scattered showers heading into tonight and temperatures falling back to the upper 50s. For your complete first warning forecast, tune into WENY News. I'm meteorologist Catherine Schwamm.
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7: ABC News, I'm Brian Clark. FIFA is allowing U.S. soccer star Flo Balogun to play in tonight's World Cup game against Belgium. He was set to miss the game for a red card he received in the last game against Bosnia. President Trump was asked today if he played a role in FIFA's decision.
8: All I did was ask for a review. I didn't say you have to do this.
7: He made that request in a conversation with FIFA's president, Gianni Infantino, and now other countries, including Belgium, are not happy. Belgium says it wants more information about why FIFA made the decision. The game kicks off in Seattle at 8 Eastern. President Trump tonight travels to Turkey for a NATO summit. Ukraine will be a major issue. Overnight, 21 people were killed in Russian strikes. Microsoft is cutting 4,800 jobs. Its Xbox division will be hit hard. It's trimming about 20% of its workforce. Xbox's CEO says the business is not healthy. Charlie Kirk's accused killer, Tyler Robinson, will be in a Utah court today as prosecutors present evidence against him. This is ABC News.
9: This is Gordon Deal. 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Routine daily votes are failing in Congress as House Republicans who are retiring, defeated, or angry are not showing up or are doing so with a renewed sense of independence. Also, the key factor undermining artificial intelligence at work and what's behind a recent spike in so-called blindside divorces. Tuesday on This Morning, America's First News.
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10: we continue with our American stories and the final portion of our story on John Marshall, the most important Chief Justice of the U.S. Supreme Court. Telling the story is Richard Brookhiser. Let's begin this segment with a look into one of Marshall's most important decisions.
11: Now, when we think of founding fathers who are responsible for our economic system, we mostly think of Alexander Hamilton. And he certainly deserves all that credit. But his plans and his achievements had to have legal support as well. And in Marshall's contract law decisions and in his commerce decision, he lays the legal support for a national market in which people are free to contract with each other. Gibbons versus Ogden. I like the backstory. It's known as the steamboat case. Now, steamboats were invented several different times at the end of the 18th and early 19th century. Several people figured out how to take a Watt steam engine, which was a new innovation, and put it on a boat and convert its power into a mechanism that would turn a paddle wheel. One of these inventors was Robert Fulton, and he demonstrated his first boat on the Seine in France. And one of the spectators was the American minister to France, Robert Livingston. Several earlier steamboat inventors had failed because they'd lacked the money. Livingston was a wealthy New York grandee. When he saw Fulton's steamboat, he thought, this is it. He would become a backer of Fulton. So you had the boat, you had the money, but the third thing that you needed was political protection. This is something that Livingston could also arrange because he knew everybody in the state of New York. So in 1808, New York granted him and Fulton a monopoly on steamboats in New York waters for 30 years. In 1811, they added that if the monopolists were sued, the steamboats of those who were suing them would be impounded while litigation proceeded. So that's a nice extra guarantee. And their competition sprung up immediately. People saw how this worked. They built their own boats. They took the monopoly to court. New York's Supreme Court upheld the monopoly. Another thing the monopoly did was it bought off the competition. There were some businessmen in Albany who had two boats, and so the monopoly said, all right, we'll give you Lake Champlain, but we're going to keep the Hudson River and New York Harbor and Long Island Sound. Another competitor they bought off was a New Jersey man, Aaron Ogden, who was running a boat from Elizabeth, New Jersey into Staten Island. Now, Ogden himself took on a partner, Thomas Gibbons. And for a couple of years, their partnership worked very well. Then there was a crisis in Gibbons' family. A rumor went abroad that Gibbons' daughter had slept with her fiancé. Gibbons' solution to this rumor was that he and his wife and his daughter should all sign an advertisement in the newspaper saying that the rumor was false. Apparently the rumor was true, but Mr. Gibbons wanted to take out this family ad. Aaron Ogden thought this was a bad idea, but his opinion so enraged Gibbons that Gibbons came to Ogden's house with a bullwhip. Ogden fled out the back door and sued Gibbons for trespass. This ended their partnership. So when Gibbons v. Ogden comes to the Supreme Court in 1824, Daniel Webster makes an eloquent argument on behalf of Gibbons. The issue was there is a commerce clause in the Constitution which says that Congress has power over the commerce of the United States. But Congress had passed no laws having to do with steamboats or steamboat traffic in New York State. And the lawyers for the monopoly said, well, of course, if Congress passes a law, we have to obey it, but Congress has passed no law. New York State has a right to form a monopoly for steamboats within its waters. Webster's argument denied that. He said, even in the absence of action by Congress, commerce is of such importance and of such unity that it has to be left in Congress's hands. Commerce of the United States is a unit, e pluribus unum. And after Marshall gave his decision, he said, The Chief Justice took my argument as a baby takes its mother's milk. That wasn't quite right. He essentially repeats Webster's argument, but then he hangs his decision on a smaller point, which was that Gibbons' boats had a federal coasting license, a piece of ID for revenue purposes. It proved that you had an American boat, so you would not be subject to penalties that we put on foreign boats. But Marshall said a license is a license to do a thing. So if you have a coasting license, even if it was intended as a revenue measure, you have a license to coast. And therefore, you can take your boat from Elizabeth into Staten Island. So this was a victory for Gibbons, a defeat for the monopoly. A week after the decision came down, the first competitor's boat sailed into New York Harbor firing cannon. People waved at it from the shore, and the number of steamboats in New York waters quadrupled almost immediately. Marshall himself took a lot of criticism in his career and after. His most industrious enemy was Jefferson. Jefferson spent his presidency and his retirement years fretting about Marshall decisions. And he tried at the end of his life to suggest an alternative. He said, these questions should not rest with the Supreme Court. If it's a constitutional question, it should be resolved in a constitutional convention. He ran this idea past his protege and his right hand, James Madison. And then Madison did what he so often did with his beloved elder. He was like the man holding the guy rope to the dirigible. And he just gave it a little earthly tug. And he said, a series of constitutional conventions would be tardy, troublesome, and expensive. Jefferson never made this proposal publicly. Another Jeffersonian who did make public proposals was Senator Richard Johnson. He's most famous for having killed Tecumseh. He's probably second most famous for his campaign jingle, Ripsy, Rampsy, Rumpsy, Dumpsy, I Dick Johnson killed Tecumseh. But he deserves to be more famous than that. He was a serious man, a serious populist, and he thought it was wrong that the ultimate judge of these questions should be the unelected Supreme Court. He proposed to restrict the jurisdiction of the court, proposed that the Senate could have a veto on court decisions. None of these amendments went anywhere. So this is an ongoing question about John Marshall's legacy. I mean, whenever some party or large group of people is unhappy with the Supreme Court, we hear of plans to restrict it, to pack it. Marshall himself dies in 1835, a disappointed man. I think he feared that he had failed. He was losing his control of the court. He was also very disappointed with the election and re-election of Andrew Jackson. Jackson's statement on Marshall's death was surprisingly gracious, but the most gracious tribute to Marshall came from Richmond, and it came from the Quoits Club. And they ruled that because he was irreplaceable, the club should have one fewer member forever after.
10: A special thanks to Richard Burkheiser, author of John Marshall, the Man Who Made the Supreme Court, and a special thanks to the U.S. National Archives

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7: This is Our American Stories, and our next story, well, we love this kind of story. It comes to us from the Toy and Action Figure Museum in Paul's Valley, Oklahoma. That's right, the Toy and

0: Action Figure Museum. Its founder, Kevin Stark, says it's the first museum to be entirely dedicated to action figures. Take it away, Kevin.
1: My name is Kevin Stark. I am the curator and executive director of the Toy and Action Figure Museum and also the founder of the museum. And I got started, gosh, I started collecting toys a long time ago, back in 1986. The girlfriend I had at the time drugged me to an antique flea market. And I didn't really want to go spend the afternoon looking at antiques, but they had all these cool toys and they were cheap. And so I came out with an armload of toys and I said, wow, that was fun. When are we going back? She said, well, it happens every month. And I was like, oh, cool. So I started collecting toys and I amassed this huge collection. But even as a kid, I had convinced my parents to let me clean out our basement so that that could be my private play area. And I shared a room with two brothers. So when my brothers found out that my parents thought that was a great idea, you know, they were a little upset with me over it. But my dad said, hey, he came up with the idea and he cleaned it up. So, you know, get lost. And I had gotten a job when I was like 10 years old in order for me to be able to go and buy my own toys. So I've actually been collecting, you know, really since I was 10. But I've just always been attracted to toys, always enjoyed them and liked them. And then when I'm, you know, when it became my business to actually design them, all the better. In 1990, I got a call to design toys. It was actually a guy I went to school with, and he calls and says, how would you like to design toys for the Teenage Mutant Ninja Turtles? And I was like, you wouldn't believe what I'm sitting around right now. So I'd already been collecting for 4 or 5 years. He didn't know I was a collector. You know, I didn't know he was a designer, and so we just got together, and he said, can you be in L.A. on Monday morning at 9 a.m. for a flight to L.A.? And I was like, you bet I can. He had been working for small toy companies, and every time the toy companies got bought out, he lost his job. So he decided to start his own company that would do design work, but mostly write copy for the action figures and toys and create the accessories that go in them. And that's a lot of what we did. We would create sewer maps for the turtles, a lot of the extra things, you know, that went in with the toys. We worked for a lot of different toy companies that don't have an in-house design team. Big, huge companies like Mattel and Hasbro and Kenner. And so a company would come to us and say, we need this designed, or we need, like in the case of Toon Sylvania that we did for Spielberg and Toy Island, was like, we need you to design this line based on a cartoon series. And so that's what we did. We would look at the characters and come up with different ways that they could make toys. Everything from plush toys to wind-ups to action figures to play sets. And of course, we would come up with it. You then had to send the drawings over to the company. They would say yay or nay, or they'd make changes here and there. A lot of times we didn't have a lot of time to do it. The deadlines a lot of times were really quick and really short. One toy line in particular, the Mummy, we did for the Universal Studios movie. We had, I think, 2 weeks to design and get some sculpts done before the New York Toy Fair. They kind of went for a long time, no, we're not gonna do toys, not gonna do toys. And then 2 or 3 weeks before, they said, oh, we're gonna do toys. Can you guys knock this out? And so we were working 24 hours a day, taking like little cat naps on my couch in my office and, you know, getting up and doing more drawing. So sometimes it's very fast work and other times you have lots of time. So, you know, it just varied with the project. I point out to people that come here, there are a lot of doll museums and there are a lot of toy museums, but we are really basically an action figure museum. Our focus is the design and sculpting and art of action figures. So even though we have toys too, most of them relate somehow to action figures. you know, in the way of play sets or vehicles or things like that. So that's what makes us different. And we have over 13,000 action figures in the collection. Most of the collection, 90% of what you see in the museum, is from my private collection. But we do get some things donated. You know, a funny thing is people say, oh, you must do eBay a lot. I never do eBay. I mean, very rarely have I ever picked anything up on eBay. I personally prefer to go out and see the things I'm purchasing. I like to hold it in my hand and say, is this what I want? And purchase it like that. That's just what I prefer, because to me, I like the hunt. So really, I go on what I call toy safari. We got a call from a lady in Arkansas one time, and I didn't talk to her, but one of our board members did. And so he calls me up and he says, you want to go on a road trip? And I was like, what are we talking about? Well, this lady said she had this toy collection she just wanted to donate to the museum. And I said, well, what are we talking about? He said, well, he didn't really know. He said he tried to get her to send pictures, and she didn't really know how to do that on her phone. So she only sent like 3 or 4 pictures that were of these little tiny figures on shelves, you know. So we just hop in my Toyota 4Runner and drive all the way to Arkansas. Well, she had so much stuff that we piled it all in my car, drove back to Paul's Valley, Oklahoma, rented a huge U-Haul truck, and went back, still filled that up and my car again, because we had no idea what we were getting into. It was her husband's collection, and he had passed away and wanted the stuff donated to the museum. And we were like, are you sure you want to do this? Because, you know, we told her she could sell this stuff on eBay or whatever. And she said, no. She said, I'm actually a very minimalist person. I just want all this stuff out of here. And it was funny because the whole house was packed with toys. And she here was telling me she liked to live very, you know, Spartanly. My wife and I went to a garage sale one time here in Paul's Valley. And the family, it was just, you know, the couple, they had a daughter. And we were mostly going to the garage sale for my wife. You know, she was checking stuff out. Well, they had all these cool boy toys. I'm talking about great stuff that was worth a lot of money. And I was just putting everything in my arms, trying to, you know, pick it all up. And my wife was clear across the way visiting with somebody. And I was like, come here, come here. You know, I said, we need to get this stuff. Well, it turned out that the father always wanted a little boy, and he got a little girl. So he was just buying her boy toys too, you know, and I think because he liked them. So I just picked up a lot of really great stuff for next to nothing for garage sale prices, and was very happy to get them. And they're all in the museum right now. Some of my favorite exhibits in the museum deal with my favorite character, which is Batman. In fact, we have a whole Bat Cave devoted to just Batman. So there are a lot of figures there. And we created a World War II display, which we had both the European campaign and the Pacific campaign all done in 12-inch tall action figures. But we built buildings and everything in order to create a diorama of these action figures and recreated the World War II scenes. Well, the older generation of people who would come in here, they loved that because they could relate to that. And a lot of old World War II veterans. And in fact, we had one guy come in who, these figures we used are not G.I. Joes specifically, some of them are from other companies, that are very much accurate figures from World War II. Anyway, this one figure has a shoulder patch on it, which was a paratrooper outfit, paratrooper unit. Well, that guy, that was his unit, okay? He couldn't believe that we had an action figure of his unit in World War II. He was just blown away, and we had a great time talking about it. Most everyone finds something that they can relate to and that they're amazed at. You know, we have people who come in and think, you know, why do I want to be in here? I'm only here because my husband's here or whatever. And then they see stuff they had as a kid. And really, we're less about toys and more about nostalgia, more about your childhood. people come in here, they almost always leave happy, you know. So that's always a great thing.
0: And you've been listening to Kevin Stark, and he is the founder of the Toy and Action Figure Museum in Paul's Valley, Oklahoma. His story, the story of a museum of a man's making, here on Our American Story.
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12: Mostly cloudy with showers and perhaps a thunderstorm possible Monday. Your 5-degree guarantee 76. Mostly cloudy with scattered showers tonight, a low 59. Clouds will be decreasing Tuesday with scattered showers remaining possible and a high of 75. For your complete first warning forecast, tune in to WENY News. I'm meteorologist Catherine Schwamm.
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13: ABC News, I'm Chuck Sievertson. The Belgian Soccer Federation is demanding an explanation from FIFA about a decision to let a U.S. forward play tonight at the World Cup despite getting a red card in his previous game. Let's talk about how President Trump phoned the head of soccer's governing body about it. ABC News national correspondent Stephen Portnoy.
14: President Trump said he'd never even heard of a red card.
15: They say you can't play. That's very unfair.
14: Trump says he called the head of FIFA, Gianni Infantino, and asked him to review the decision to disqualify American striker Phalaron Balogun.
15: All I did was ask for a review. I didn't say you have to do this.
14: He shrugs off the protests from Belgium, saying if the Belgians beat the Americans at full strength, they can be really proud.
15: The other way, if they beat us, we'll say it was rigged.
14: Stephen Portnoy, ABC News, Washington.
13: The man accused of killing conservative influencer Charlie Kirk in Utah last September is set to appear in front of a judge this week for evidence and testimony against him. ABC's Alex Stone is at the courthouse in Provo, Utah.
16: There will be testimony. There will be evidence. It could go for a week. It may not go that long that prosecutors show they have enough evidence to take this to trial, but it is a low bar. They only have to show probable cause, not proof beyond a reasonable doubt. So they have to show the judge that they've got enough to show that it could have been Tyler Robinson, and then the judge will decide if they do, in fact, head to trial.
13: Tonight, the president will fly the new Air Force One overseas for the first time, heading to a two-day NATO summit in Turkey. For the first time, President Trump rang the opening bell for the New York Stock Exchange and NASDAQ from the Oval Office in the White House. It celebrated the launch of Trump Accounts, a new tax-advantaged savings account for children in the U.S. Only babies born between 2025 and 28 eligible for a $1,000 government contribution. Total deaths in Ukraine from overnight Russian air attacks are now at least 21, many in Kyiv, the capital. 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
21: I'm Matthew Adams. We're learning more about a fatal fire that happened Friday morning in Dryden. The Tompkins County Sheriff's Office has identified the victims as 37-year-old Kayla Wood and 47-year-old Dennis Davis. Two dogs also perished in the blaze. Five others in the two-family home on Lake Road got out safely. According to the Dryden Fire Department, crews were on scene for over 13 hours. Symptoms of poisoning in cats can take days to materialize. Cornell Feline Health Center Director Dr. Bruce Kornreich says wet cat food found last month in a Dryden mobile home park was laced with rat poison.
22: They can occur in as short as about a day and a half, but usually 3 to 5 days because it takes a while for this particular type of toxin called difaphenone to interfere with vitamin K metabolism in the patient. Vitamin K is important for the production of a variety of clotting factors.
21: Kornreich says signs of poisoning include lethargy, respiratory distress, and blood in the urine or feces. A Virginia teen recovering after a crash on Interstate 81.
23: According to authorities, Paul Veter III from Falls Church, Virginia, was changing lanes Friday on the interstate near the town of Lyle when he lost control of his SUV and rolled over. A 19-year-old backseat passenger who was not wearing a seatbelt was ejected and pinned under the vehicle. Her injuries not life-threatening. Veter was issued traffic tickets. Joe Salzone, WHCU News.
21: 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In Ithaca, I'm Matthew Adams.
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12: Mostly cloudy with scattered showers and perhaps a thunderstorm possible. Your 5-degree guarantee, 76. Mostly cloudy with scattered showers heading into tonight and temperatures falling back to the upper 50s. For your complete first warning forecast, tune into WENY News. I'm meteorologist Catherine Schwamm.
13: 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When newsmakers want to talk, they talk to Joe Salzone.
23: We're at the end of the school year, and we're at the end of Dr. Sean Bradwell's long tenure as a member of the Board of Education in Ithaca. He currently serves as president. His term comes to an end at the end of June. He joins us now. Sean, good morning.
0: Good morning, Joe, as always. 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
25: All right, let's do it. 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
26: Should we do a digit check before we start?
25: What a great 4th of July celebration all across the country.
26: Wonderful.
25: It was really cool. But there is something we got to, let's just get right to the big story. The credibility of FIFA's in question, people.
27: I love this. I love this meltdown, man. So,
25: oh, this is something.
27: Yeah. So Team USA's Flo Balogun was suspended for today's World Cup game against Belgium because he got a penalty for accidentally stepping on a guy's foot during a rough play. Pretty much everybody agreed it was a bad call. That particular ref has also, his integrity has been in question before for fixing games.
25: Yeah.
27: And it's not like FIFA's a bunch of choir boys.
26: I was just going to say that.
27: My goodness, man.
26: Relentlessly bad.
27: The last host of the World Cup got it because of cash bribes.
25: hey, beyond reproach these guys, okay?
27: So Trump and his lawyers got on the phone with FIFA, and they said, hey, man, take a look at it. Come on. And they did, and they decided that he could play. And Belgium, of course, is saying, we will not stand for this. We're going to appeal, blah, blah, blah, whatever.
25: All of the UK is freaking out. Well, this is a stain.
27: A stain.
25: On the whole World Cup.
27: Okay.
25: Like, no, oh, come
26: no,
25: on.
26: No,
27: yeah.
26: No.
27: Well, President Trump talked about it this morning. He said, we gave him a call.
25: Mm-hmm. Roll it.
28: I understand sports really well. Really well. And that wasn't a foul. That wasn't even an infraction. That was two guys running full speed that happened to crash into each other. You can't take your foot and properly place it on somebody else's foot when you're going. No, these were two great athletes that got tangled up. And this referee, who is a little bit suspect, if you check his past. I don't want to say that because I don't like to create controversy, but very suspect. If you'd like, I'll provide you with the past. Yes, I asked for a review by FIFA.
25: Yes, I did. Yeah, of course. Yeah,
27: of course.
26: A little bit suspect.
25: That question came to him, and what happened after was a tour de force that went at least 10 minutes.
27: Yeah, it was quite a bit.
25: With the weave going back to, you know, Biden didn't get it. I got it. Biden was asleep. The World Cup. It's like four times more popular than it's ever been before. It was incredible. Maybe later in the show, we'll just play the whole thing and react as it goes, because he weaves so many different things into that answer and then comes back to, the red card. I didn't even know what it was.
27: I didn't even
25: what
27: know.
25: What's a red card?
27: Yeah, I was like, what's a red card? He just spoke for almost every American right there.
26: I was just going to say, I still don't really get it.
25: I know.
26: I mean, you got yellow cards, right?
25: Yes.
26: And the yellow card is not quite the infraction of the red card.
25: Correct.
26: So is the red card like the fifth foul in basketball,
27: like
26: or sixth
27: out,
26: or whatever?
27: And
26: you're
27: then
26: out.
27: There's a suspension that goes with it, or
26: something.
27: Yeah,
26: but you can't even play the next game, right?
27: Yeah.
26: That,
27: yeah. I guess I don't.
26: He got kicked out during the game, and then can't play in the next game.
27: Yeah.
25: Correct.
26: By getting a red card.
25: Right.
26: So are you done for the whole tournament then?
27: No, it was just one
25: just
27: game.
25: The next
26: just
25: game.
26: Just one game.
25: Yes. But if you lose that next game, then in essence, you would be done for the rest of the
26: How
25: tournament.
26: Many yellow cards do you need to get before you get a red card?
25: I don't know all the soccer rules, and you know that.
26: Well, I'm just
25: stop it.
26: I ask questions because
25: I don't know
26: the answers to them.
27: Nobody try to explain offsides to Scott in soccer.
26: Yeah, or added time, it's just the whole thing. Yeah, it's just weird from this baseball, basketball, football mind of mine.
25: All I think about is like kindergarten, yellow card, that means, hey, there's a warning coming on. A red card, you're in serious trouble. But if I would have known that I got to skip kindergarten the next day, I would have been red carding all the way through.
26: Oh, yeah, right. I'd have brought matches to school with me.
27: Sure. Stepping on people's ankles left and right.
26: Oh, God,
25: 100%.
26: Yes.
25: So with the big 250 celebration, you know, people thought it wasn't going to happen because of the weather, and Trump's like, no, we're doing this. I don't care how long it takes. And part of the speech, he brought up communism.
15: Yeah. Our warriors did not fight communism on battlefields across the world, only to have that menace rear its ugly head right back here in America. We're not going to let it happen. We like to stop a threat like that immediately and before it begins. It's like a cancer. You got to cut it out. You got to cut it out fast. The stars and stripes cast the hammer and sickle into oblivion before, and we will do it again if necessary. I don't think it's going to be necessary.
25: And, of course, then the freakout is on.
2: Oh, yeah. McCarthyism, blah, blah, blah. I heard it all.
27: Please.
25: NBC. This is the funniest of them all, as far as I'm concerned.
3: President Trump always has to find a way to work into politics. He once again brought up communism several times over the course of this speech, warning that he would not allow communism to become part of the United States political system, even though there's not any real apparent threat of communism taking over in any way, shape, or form.
25: In any way, shape, or form. There's no threat.
26: No threat.
27: Anyway, back to you in the studio in New York City, which is yes. currently run by a communist.
25: Yeah. Exactly.
27: Golly, man.
26: You know how to stop people from calling you a communist or a socialist? Stop electing them.
27: Yeah, that's the thing.
26: That's how? You idiots.
27: You know, we've gone through a decade of people accusing Trump of being a fascist and all this right. stuff and never really being able to articulate why. You know how I know people like Zoran Mamdani and those congressional candidates who have been winning primaries in the Democrat Party? You know how I know that they're communists? Because they've called themselves communists.
26: Exactly. Yeah. They
27: don't see that as a bad thing.
26: Nobody's hiding anymore.
25: No. No. Well, there are certain parts of the Democratic Party that don't want to call it that.
27: Yeah.
25: You're still trying to dress it up with, well, democratic socialism. Yeah. Because it sounds so much better.
26: Yeah.
25: And the media is happy to go along with that until people are really calling it out. Well, what's the difference? And they can't tell you what it is. Mm-hmm. But you had a clip of communists talking about tearing down the country.
27: Yeah, because they are running under the banner of Democratic Socialists of America, DSA. But this is the group behind it, in their own words, talking about what they're trying to do right now.
25: Okay.
4: You know, we have a unique responsibility to act from the heart of empire, the belly of the beast. The most important thing that we can do is take that empire down from within.
5: Our role ultimately is to facilitate our own empire's failure. In ways that we can, ultimately to overthrow our own empire.
7: Imperialism is, U.S. imperialism is not a thing that can be reformed away. It has to be overthrown through revolutionary struggle.
8: And to build a mass movement that can use the leverage of workers to hit the kill switch on American imperialism here within the American empire.
25: I notice all the dudes talking right there sound like real leaders of men.
27: Yes. Now, I was going to say, NBC may be technically onto something, no apparent threat, like as far right. as a physical threat. No. I mean, yeah, a lot of these freak shows wind up lashing out and killing people because they're, you know, mentally disturbed and deranged individuals. But as a movement, as like an army, no. But they are using the Democrat Party as a skin suit to walk around and win elections.
25: 100%. And, you know, I spent a lot of time watching old videos about the Revolutionary War and about what these guys all put on the line because they had a lot to risk.
27: Mm-hmm.
25: It wasn't like they weren't all successful
27: right.
25: and living great lives. No, they risked it all for something that they saw could be a possibility. And I thought it was great when Trump in the 250 speech mentioned the bravery and then the mottos, part of that speech.
15: In Philadelphia, our founding fathers summoned the courage of giants and the wisdom of centuries to boldly proclaim these timeless truths.
25: And I thought about that as I'm listening to that clip that you just had, David, of these communists.
9: It's imperialism, and we need to, it's a revolutionary, then take it down.
25: Mm-hmm. Yeah, okay, buddy, whatever.
15: They declared that all men are created equal, that they are endowed with sacred, unalienable rights by the hand of our Creator. And that among these are life, liberty, and the pursuit of happiness. In signing their names to the roster of freedom, those 56 patriots put everything at risk, stepped onto the stage of destiny, and seized a victory for the ages. And that's what it was. And this is an evening for the ages, I believe. From the beginning, we were a nation that lived by the motto, victory or death, and live free or die.
9: Die.
25: He delivered a great speech. I know that legacy media will say, well, it was divisive. It was typical Trump and all these different things. I don't think you can deny the guy loves the country. He didn't have to do what he did running for president. He had a great life, man. Mm-hmm. Does he have his flaws? Of course he does.
26: He's also
25: like anybody does.
26: He's a politician who also created something before he became a politician.
25: I'll never look at him like a politician.
26: So, well, it's hard. He is a politician. He's a good one.
25: Yeah.
26: But, I mean, what I'm saying is these are men who created stuff in the United States of America, in America, in the great land of opportunity,
25: sure,
26: that took it and ran with it.
25: Mm-hmm.
26: Like Elon Musk, like anybody who builds things and makes things.
25: Elon Musk, he gave the Hitler salute.
26: Right, exactly. But, I mean, they know that. So many of these imbeciles, the communists, haven't created anything.
25: Oh, no.
26: Most of them are Nepo babies. Most of them have lived with their parents' basement, had some sort of, upbringing of benefit.
25: Like their hero Karl Marx.
26: Right, exactly.
25: Total loser.
26: Yes. But they don't know that side of it.
25: No.
26: And they never will, because they don't have to.
25: You ready for Mashup Monday? It looks like you could get a laugh.
26: God, yes, I could stand it right now. I'm telling
25: David's
26: you.
25: David's coming in. He's like, man, I'm tired. I was outside a lot. I probably got heat stroke, but man, what a great weekend. And I'm like, yeah, that was so much fun. You feel the patriotism. You're like, the left is driving me crazy.
26: Yeah, well, true.
25: It's going to be all right, man. Yeah. What do you got for Mashup Monday today, David?
27: It's another tour de force from Bill McClintock. It's the Pointer Sisters. Neutron Dance meets Megadeth. Symphony
25: there we go.
27: Meets Metallica, Master of Puppets. Meets Blue Oyster Cult, Godzilla.
25: Wow.
26: Wow.
25: Buckle in. Here we go. You take a mortal man and put him in control.

0: I'll tell you what, David. When we put the after show podcast up, we've got to interview Bill McClintock.
1: Absolutely, yeah.
0: About all these mashups that he's done, because that one was really something.
2: Man, you got Slip Blue Oyster Cult in there right at the end, too. That was fantastic.
0: Yeah, it was really good. Chuck Todd says he was betrayed by Trump's 250 celebration. I can't wait to hear why. And the five stories we're watching today, straight ahead.

0: specifically Van Camp and Robbins?
1: I'm not a big cook, but I have watched enough of the chop shows on TV to know that gas stoves are pretty damn convenient.
2: Let me ask a question.
1: Yeah.
2: You don't cook anything.
1: No, I don't cook it. No, of course
2: but
1: not.
2: But you
1: no.
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1: I like watching those.
2: 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It's nothing
1: like
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1: No, I mean,
2: like
1: I want to eat it, but I don't want to learn how to do it.
0: Markley,
1: no.
0: Van Camp, and Robbins.
2: Okay.
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4: ABC News, I'm Chuck Sievertson. The Belgian Soccer Federation demands an explanation from FIFA about a decision to let a U.S. forward play tonight at the World Cup despite getting a red card in his previous game. President Trump phoned the head of soccer's governing body about it.
5: All I did was ask for a review. I didn't say you have to do this.
4: A man accused of killing conservative influencer Charlie Kirk in Utah last September is set to appear in front of a judge this week for evidence and testimony against him. Tyler Robinson has not entered a plea. Tonight, the president will fly the new Air Force One overseas for the first time to a two-day NATO summit in Turkey. For the first time, President Trump rang the opening bell for the New York Stock Exchange and NASDAQ from the Oval Office in the White House. It celebrated the launch of Trump Accounts, a new tax-advantaged savings account for children in the U.S. Total deaths in Ukraine from overnight Russian air attacks are now at least 21. This is ABC News.
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6: I'm Matthew Adams. A shop in Dryden getting the highest honor for small businesses in New York. The Corner Brew was recently presented with the State Senate Empire Award. Senator Leah Webb says the Main Street staple has solidified itself as a business that values community engagement, pointing to the recent addition of an adjacent event space. The Corner Brew's neighbor across the street, Protagonist Books, also recently won an Empire Award. Turning to crime now, charges filed against a Cayuga County Sheriff's deputy. Hunter Lawrence was arrested Friday on allegations of sexually abusing a child under the age of 17. Sheriff Brian Skank says Lawrence was placed on paid administrative leave soon after his arrest on charges of felony rape. The 25-year-old joined the department a little over 2 years ago. Homer's newest school leader is keeping things going. Interim Superintendent Todd Freeman tells WHCU his appointment is designed to maintain operations in the district.
7: I'm a bridge from the previous superintendent and the next superintendent, which the board will discuss the meeting here in October as what their plan is. So I've made myself available for up to a year, and that's not yet been determined, but we're going to do the work, right? And there's been some initiatives that I've put into place, and I'm going to support those initiatives.
6: Freeman was brought in last month. And paving work happening in Lansing. The Tompkins County Highway Department says Conlin Road is down to a single lane between Buck Road and Auburn Road today and tomorrow. Crews are doing the work from 6 a.m. to 6 p.m. News on the radio. 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Local news matters. 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I'm Matthew Adams.
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8: Mostly cloudy with showers and perhaps a thunderstorm possible Monday. Your 5-degree guarantee 76. Mostly cloudy with scattered showers tonight, a low 59. Clouds will be decreasing Tuesday with scattered showers remaining possible and a high of 75. For your complete first warning forecast, tune in to WENY News. I'm meteorologist Catherine Schwamm.
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2: The Markley Van Camp and Robin Show. Thank you very much for being here. Appreciate it. I'm Jamie Markley, the Gen Xer. David Van Camp, the Millennial. The Sexy Boomer, that's Scott Robbins. All right. So spill the tea, buddy, on Chuck Todd.
11: Well, yeah. Chuck Todd was very upset by Trump's 4th of July celebrations because I guess he, I don't know. Well, because he's a crybaby. That's
1: just the frustration in your voice. I don't even know what.
11: I don't know what to say.
1: What is his deal? I don't want.
2: So no reason why. Well, it's just he's.
1: Oh yeah, he made it about himself or something.
11: Because there was a celebration that had been planned by some committee in Congress or something, and then Trump said, "No, we're going to do it differently," and then that apparently makes Chuck Todd fall into a pit of despair.
2: All right, roll it. Let's hear it.
12: I'm so angry and feel betrayed.
2: Ooh.
12: I do. I feel betrayed as an American by him on this. Constitution is not perfect, but it gives us a way to keep going. It gives us structure for disagreement. It gives us a method for repair. It gives us the possibility of becoming better without pretending we were always good. It makes some of the same promises that some religious texts do for people. This is why I'm so pissed off.
2: Oh, ooh.
12: Not because I love the country less, but because I love the idea of America enough to resent seeing it cheapened by this man. America deserved better at 250. Someday, I believe, it will get better. That's in your hands.
2: Oh my gosh. I mean, seriously, that's a guy that is broken.
11: He is totally broken, man.
2: Trump totally broke that guy.
1: Oh, yeah.
2: Calling him sleepy eyes. That's where it started. And ever since that happened, his career just went down the toilet. And he's going to take that, it sounds like, to the grave with him. It's like, dude, let it go for your own health, for your own mental health. Just let it go. There's
1: no way that's going to happen.
2: Wow.
1: No, sir.
11: I feel more sleepy.
2: I'm pissed off.
11: Okay.
2: Well, it did have more conviction than Juicy Smollett when he's like, I'm pissed off.
1: Well, that's true. Well, yeah.
2: This is MAGA country, bro. Yeah, or whatever he said.
11: The difference there is that Jesse Smollett knew he was lying about being attacked by white supremacists or whatever in the dead of night a frigid night in Chicago. He knew he was lying, so he just had to act his way through it. I think Chuck Todd is really in like a mode of distress.
2: Oh, yeah.
11: I don't think that's an act.
1: No, it's not.
2: No, I don't think so either.
1: He is a broken man.
2: Yeah. And then lost the gig at NBC.
1: Yeah.
11: Yeah. He got DEI'd out of it.
2: He did. He was a white dude. Sorry, buddy. You're out. The woman of color will be taking that job. But what's he going to do? Rail against that? He can't. Because the only camp that is ever going to side with him is the camp that would turn on him if he called out DEI. That probably makes him even more frustrated.
1: Still gets invited to all the parties, though, and everything.
2: So. He probably does.
1: You know, yeah.
2: But he knows no one really wants to talk at him. And when they're talking to him, they're looking around to see if there's somebody else that they would rather be talking to.
1: Well, somebody's got an audience. Yeah, I mean.
2: Exactly. It's like they looked at the Toddcast numbers and they're like, oh, gosh, what a joke.
1: I still can't get over the way we goofed on him by saying he's going to start. It's going to be called Toddcast.
11: And then he did it.
1: Once.
2: That day when Robbins goes, was he going to call it the Toddcast? And David's like, it is actually. No, it's not.
11: The Chuck Toddcast, yes.
2: Yes, it is. As a matter of fact. Another big joke over the weekend was it Patriot Front? Is this the white supremacist group?
11: Yeah, the guys who wear the face diapers?
2: Yeah.
11: Talk about
13: is that real, or is that like some sort of like left wing group that just came up with this?
11: I don't know, man. Maybe probably a mix of both, but
13: okay.
11: Yeah, they got together, and I saw this highly produced, you know, speech of the leader saying, "We're gonna start revolution, blah blah blah," and how we're going to take this country back is we're gonna put on our khakis and put on our face masks, and we're going to hold flags, and we're going to walk for a few blocks. That's what we're going to do.
1: Birkenstocks.
11: I saw that, and I just had that like African news guy in my head. Why are you gay? I was watching this whole thing.
13: Well, they put these pictures online. Like, okay, it's a bunch of these guys, the supposed white supremacists, all on a bus, and there's one black woman on the bus.
11: On the train or the metro, I think. But yeah.
13: And there's a photographer from what media group?
11: Reuters.
13: It was from Reuters that just happens to be there. On the bus to take the picture.
11: Right.
13: People are like, oh, please, really? He just happens to be on this bus. He's going to take this picture. And people are like, this photo needs awards and everything else. Blah, blah, blah, blah, blah, blah, blah, blah. There's no one bothering her.
11: No.
13: If this photo is even real. But apparently there was video of her from like 5 minutes before this happened.
11: Yeah, where she's got her pants off. She's rubbing her butt on it. She's like a homeless lady.
13: Right. Rubbing her butt on the seat.
11: Yeah. If anything, she was a bigger threat to the guys there.
13: Yes, the whole thing just kind of seemed like a joke. But the left media, they're like taking this as, see, this is Trump's MAGA America. The white supremacists are wanting to take over. Still the number one threat to our democracy are these people.
11: The thing is, though, is every MAGA guy I know looked at that and just laughed.
13: I know.
11: And said, hey, got one guy who just said to me, he goes, dude, Pride Month was last month, okay?
1: Would this surprise anybody if these guys were left-wing guys, just agitators who put this thing on as a show?

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1: Thanks, Grant. All right, let's fire this up. 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
2: ABC News, I'm Chuck Sievertson. FIFA's judicial bodies are independent. They operate autonomously, says the head of soccer's governing body in a statement, essentially denying he had any influence over the decision to reverse the red card suspension, clearing the way for the top U.S. scorer to play in tonight's game against Belgium. President Trump phoned the head of soccer's governing body about it.
3: I asked for a review because I didn't think it was a foul. And, you know, again, I'm good at this stuff. I didn't think it was a foul. I thought it was two great athletes that crashed into each other and got entangled.
2: The man accused of killing conservative influencer Charlie Kirk in Utah last September is set to appear in front of a judge this week for several days of evidence and testimony against him. Tyler Robinson has so far not entered a plea. President Trump tonight heading for a two-day NATO summit in Turkey. Also at the summit, Ukraine President Zelensky will likely repeat a request for more interceptor missiles. This is ABC News.
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4: I'm Matthew Adams. A shop in Dryden getting the highest honor for small businesses in New York. The Corner Brew was recently presented with the State Senate Empire Award. Senator Leah Webb says the Main Street staple has solidified itself as a business that values community engagement, pointing to the recent addition of an adjacent event space. The Corner Brew's neighbor across the street, Protagonist Books, also recently won an Empire Award. Turning to crime now, charges filed against a Cayuga County Sheriff's deputy. Hunter Lawrence was arrested Friday on allegations of sexually abusing a child under the age of 17. Sheriff Brian Skank says Lawrence was placed on paid administrative leave soon after his arrest on charges of felony rape. The 25-year-old joined the department a little over 2 years ago. Homer's newest school leader is keeping things going. Interim Superintendent Todd Freeman tells WHCU his appointment is designed to maintain operations in the district.
5: I'm a bridge from the previous superintendent and the next superintendent, which the board will discuss at a meeting here in October as what their plan is. So I've made myself available for up to a year, and that's not yet been determined, but we're going to do the work, right? And there's been some initiatives that I've put into place, and I'm going to support those initiatives.
4: Freeman was brought in last month. And paving work happening in Lansing. The Tompkins County Highway Department says Conlin Road is down to a single lane between Buck Road and Auburn Road today and tomorrow. Crews are doing the work from 6 a.m. to 6 p.m. News on the radio. News online. 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I'm Matthew Adams.
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6: Mostly cloudy this afternoon, maybe a shower or a thunderstorm. Highs in the mid-70s. Mostly cloudy tonight, more showers and thunderstorms possible. A low in the upper 50s. Partly cloudy tomorrow, just a chance of a shower. Highs near 75. And mostly sunny and warmer Wednesday. Wednesday's high, 85.
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2: Here's the Barnes Firm Weather Watcher forecast. 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
3: More clouds than sun and maybe a shower or a thunderstorm this afternoon. Highs in the mid-70s. Mostly cloudy tonight. More showers and thunderstorms in the mix. Low in the upper 50s. Partly cloudy tomorrow with a slight chance of a shower. High near 75. Mostly sunny and warm Wednesday. Wednesday's high 85.
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4: From ABC News, I'm Chuck Sievertson. The White House again targeting the Smithsonian Institution. ABC News national correspondent Stephen Portnoy.
5: The White House report accuses the National Museum of American History of using the nation's story as a political instrument to, quote, divide, dispirit, and discourage our citizens. The report points to a variety of exhibits on women, immigrants, and people of color, alleging they cast America as a problematic country, irredeemably conceived, and operating today as an instrument of racism and oppression. The Smithsonian, run by a congressionally appointed Board of Regents, says it remains committed to serving the public with nonpartisan and independent scholarship. Stephen Portnoy, ABC News, Washington.
4: FIFA's judicial bodies are independent. They operate autonomously, says the head of soccer's governing body in a statement, essentially denying he had any influence over the decision to reverse a red card suspension, clearing the way for the top U.S. scorer to play in tonight's game against Belgium. President Trump phoned the head of soccer's governing body about it.
6: All I did was ask for a review. I didn't say you have to do this.
4: A preliminary hearing now underway in the Charlie Kirk murder case. Tyler Robinson charged in the fatal shooting of the conservative activist. ABC's Alex Stone outside the courthouse in Provo, Utah.
7: We saw Tyler Robinson's motorcade arriving, heavily armored vehicles that were coming into the courthouse here. I can tell you at the courthouse there are snipers and tactical teams up on the rooftop. There has been a police drone up overhead as well. Security here very tight.
4: Severe storms on the move. Heavy rain possible in parts of the Northeast today and threat of flash floods. ABC News chief forecaster Ginger Z.
8: A lot of people needed rain, but flood watches now from Virginia and North Carolina up through Pittsburgh, Pennsylvania, and over to Hartford and even New Bedford. Rhode Island is in a flood watch as well. New York City.
4: Kelly's Island in Northeast Ohio got more than 13 inches of rain last night. 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
1: The Iranian regime has not and will never change its ideology. As nearly half a century of evil behavior is demonstrated in their own religious and political leaders and books and preachings make abundantly clear. We are their enemy, whether we want to be or not. They're at war with us, whether we are or not. We, you see, must be destroyed.
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3: ABC News, I'm Chuck Sievertson. Lower gasoline prices could be coming as the U.S. has been removing mines from the southern route of the Strait of Hormuz, with more tankers passing through, says ABC News contributor and former State Department official Steve Gannier.
4: That's another 5 million barrels on the market. So we're going from a shortage of oil to a glut of oil, which takes away so much of the negotiating power of the Iranians.
3: Gannard says what's dangerous is Ukraine attacking and knocking out a lot of Russian oil refineries, creating long lines for gasoline in Russia. He says Putin might attack NATO to distract the Russian people. A White House report accuses the Smithsonian Institution of tainted, politically motivated exhibits. The Smithsonian denies it. FIFA's judicial bodies are independent. They operate autonomously, says the head of soccer's governing body in a statement, essentially denying that he had any influence over the decision to reverse a red card suspension of a top U.S. scorer. This is ABC News.
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5: I'm Matthew Adams. A Waverly man awaits his day in a Pennsylvania court. 20-year-old Nathan Wandell was arrested June 26 following an alleged domestic incident involving his ex-girlfriend in Sayre. According to police, no one opened the door when they responded to the call, but a woman arrived at the station shortly afterward, barefoot and visibly injured. Wandell faces felony strangulation and misdemeanor assault charges. He's being held on $100,000 cash bail. Poisoned cat food is still a concern in Dryden. Dr. Bruce Kornreich, director of the Cornell Feline Health Center, says there are multiple signs to watch for.
6: Lethargy, weakness, respiratory distress, paleness of the gums or bruising of the skin, blood in the urine or feces, and bear in mind that if bleeding occurs kind of in the upper GI tract, the stool may not have frank blood. That's what we call it, like red-looking blood. It might actually look black because blood can be digested, so anything like that.
5: The park owner, 62-year-old John Kaufman, was recently arrested after confessing to putting the rat poison in at least 40 cans of wet cat food. Charges have been filed against a Cayuga County Sheriff's deputy. Hunter Lawrence was arrested Friday on allegations of sexually abusing a child under the age of 17. Sheriff Brian Skank says Lawrence was placed on paid administrative leave soon after his arrest on charges of felony rape. The 25-year-old Lawrence joined the department a little over 2 years ago. And paving work is taking place in Lansing. The Tompkins County Highway Department says Conlin Road is down to a single lane between Buck and Auburn Road both today and tomorrow. Crews are doing the work from 6 a.m. to 6 p.m. I'm Matthew Adams.
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7: More clouds and sun and maybe a shower or a thunderstorm this afternoon. Highs in the mid-70s. Mostly cloudy tonight. More showers and thunderstorms in the mix. Low in the upper 50s. Partly cloudy tomorrow with a slight chance of a shower. High near 75. Mostly sunny and warm Wednesday. Wednesday's high 85.
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2: 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They can also be your gateway to federal agencies and programs like the Department of Veterans Affairs, the American Legion, Disabled American Veterans, and Veterans of Foreign Wars. 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
2: Mostly cloudy this afternoon, maybe a shower or a thunderstorm. Highs in the mid-70s. Mostly cloudy tonight, more showers and thunderstorms possible. A low in the upper 50s. Partly cloudy tomorrow, just a chance of a shower. Highs near 75. And mostly sunny and warmer Wednesday. Wednesday's high, 85.
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4: From ABC News, I'm Chuck Severson. There's a coming oil glut that could lower gasoline prices. The U.S. has been removing mines from the southern route of the Strait of Hormuz, with more tankers passing through, says ABC News contributor, military analyst, and former State Department official Steve Ganyard.
5: That's another 5 million barrels on the market. So we're going from a shortage of oil to a glut of oil, which takes away so much of the negotiating power of the Iranians.
4: Ganyard says the situation in the Ukraine-Russia war is getting dangerous because Ukraine's attacking and knocking out a lot of Russian oil refineries, creating long lines for gasoline in Russia.
5: Putin may wag the dog and attack NATO somewhere along Poland, Latvia, or Lithuania in a way that sort of distracts the Russian people away from how poorly the Russians are doing in Ukraine.
4: President Trump heads to a NATO summit in Turkey later today, where Ukraine President Zelensky will also be. ABC's Britt Clennett.
6: For Kyiv's residents, you know, this was another terrifying night of explosions and air defense fire overhead, underscoring President Zelensky's argument that without more advanced interceptors, Ukraine's cities will remain dangerously exposed.
4: A White House report accuses the Smithsonian Institution of tainted, politically motivated exhibits designed to divide and dispirit the nation. It points to exhibits on women, immigrants, people of color, and white supremacy. The Smithsonian says it serves nonpartisan and independent scholarship. FIFA's judicial bodies are independent. They operate autonomously, says the head of soccer's governing body in a statement, essentially denying he had any influence over the decision to reverse a red card suspension so the top U.S. scorer can play in tonight's game against Belgium. President Trump phoned the head of soccer's governing body about it.
7: All I did was ask for a review. I didn't say you have to do this.
4: And?
7: They made the right decision because, number one, it wasn't a foul. And you want to see a game with your best players.
4: You're listening to ABC News.
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11: I'm Matthew Adams. Gas prices remain high despite an encouraging dip.
12: AAA says Ithaca's price down 7 cents from last week for an average today of $4.31, still a four-year high. The long holiday weekend saw over 72 million people travel 50 miles or more, meaning there is a higher demand for gas coast to coast. Joe Salzone, WHCU News.
11: Homer's temporary school leader is keeping things going. Interim Superintendent Todd Freeman tells us his appointment is designed to maintain operations in the district.
13: I'm a bridge from the previous superintendent and the next superintendent, which the board will discuss the meeting here in October as what their plan is. So I've made myself available for up to a year, and that's not yet been determined. But we're going to do the work, right? And there's been some initiatives that I've put into place, and I'm going to support those initiatives.
11: Freeman was brought in last month. Turning to crime now, a traffic stop leads to a drug charge in Broome County. State police say 37-year-old Sean Haynes was speeding on a motorcycle when they pulled him over last Sunday on the Broome Corporate Parkway. Troopers say the Johnson City man had crack cocaine on him, and the motorcycle was unregistered and uninsured. Haynes is charged with felony criminal possession of a controlled substance. And the Marathon Area Volunteer Ambulance Corps is searching for a new leader. The group announced Friday that Deputy Chief Jerry Hines has decided to step down from the role to enjoy his recent retirement. MAVAC members will hold a special election this week to choose his replacement. Hines will stay on as a part-time ambulance driver. Local news matters. I'm Matthew Adams.
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2: More clouds and sun and maybe a shower or a thunderstorm this afternoon. Highs in the mid-70s. Mostly cloudy tonight. More showers and thunderstorms in the mix. Low in the upper 50s. Partly cloudy tomorrow with a slight chance of a shower. High near 75. Mostly sunny and warm Wednesday. Wednesday's high 85.
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2: But I still would like to see him, hear him come out full blast against Mondomism and its anti-Semitism and its socialism. If you're listening, Senator, come on. Get your backbone going. The only one I've heard really come out and attack them is John Fetterman, the senator from Pennsylvania, Democratic senator from Pennsylvania. And, of course, the Republicans have got to hammer away on this. The GOP, the party of freedom, the party of free enterprise, the party of economic opportunity, the party of tolerance, the party of faith. And I'm certain the GOP will use so many of these statements from Mondami and his followers. They'll run them up the flagpole during the election. Millions, tens, hundreds of millions of dollars. It is so demoralizing, and it is so cruel. But if it's going to become the tail that wags the dog of the Democratic Party, it will be most unfortunate. But I fear that Mondami and his socialists and his anti-Semites are now the driving force in Democratic Party politics. That is going to be a tragedy.
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3: I'm Matthew Adams. The state is supporting the modernization and expansion of childcare. Governor Kathy Hochul announced Tuesday over $106 million in funding to upgrade and increase capacity at 37 childcare centers in New York. Nearly $2.1 million is headed to the YMCA of Ithaca and Tompkins County. The money, which comes from the Child Care Capital Construction Funding Program, is expected to create or preserve up to 5,000 additional child care slots across the state. The former school superintendent in Cincinnati is back in action after retirement. Todd Freeman is the interim superintendent in Homer.
4: I was an interim in Tully last year, and I didn't just show up and turn the lights on in the office, right? We negotiated a teacher contract, I had a schedule, kept the strategic planning process moving. They've adopted a new strategic plan. So the work is the work, and I'm going to do everything that I can to make sure that that gets done.
3: Homer's school board will begin searching for a new superintendent this fall. Tioga County could see a new cannabis dispensary.
5: Plans are under review for a pot shop called Bubble Buds. It would be on Fox Street in Owego. Lawmakers will share their thoughts at 7 tonight at Owego Village Hall. Matt Aceto, WHCU News.
3: And elsewhere in Tioga County, a multi-year interstate project has been pushed. Originally set to begin in late spring, bridge and ramp work on I-86 near Waverly will start in mid-August. According to the Morning Times, an updated project letter hasn't been sent out, but the DOT says the overall project scope remains unchanged. The work is now expected to be completed in November 2028. I'm Matthew Adams.
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6: Mostly cloudy this afternoon, maybe a shower or a thunderstorm. Highs in the mid-70s. Mostly cloudy tonight, more showers and thunderstorms possible. A low in the upper 50s. Partly cloudy tomorrow, just a chance of a shower. Highs near 75. And mostly sunny and warmer Wednesday. Wednesday's high, 85.
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0: right, we continue. Senator Rick Scott from my great free state of Florida is with us. We're covering a lot of ground today. Where do you see us with the midterms right now? I don't think the deciding factor, what we will look back and say, define the elections happened yet. Certainly, a lot of court decisions have come down in Republicans' favor. Racial gerrymandering at the Supreme Court, Abigail Spanberger's power grab in the Commonwealth of Virginia. So certainly things are working on our behalf. But I think a lot of it's going to have to do with the economy and how this issue with the Rand plan, plays out in the end.
1: And also in the end, Sean, you got to win your race. Nobody, it's not a national. These races are not national races. In 2018, most Republicans lost. I'm the only Republican that won in a swing state in the Senate. And I ran on the issues that people care about in my state. In the end, people still care about, they care about the economy. They want to have a good job. They care about their kids' education. They want to be safe. You know what? We win hands down when we talk about those issues. So that's what we have to talk about. How are we going to get inflation under control? Balance the budget. That's what Republicans ought to be doing. We don't do enough of that. We ought to be watching spending, balance the budget. We ought to make sure there's absolute school choice everywhere. Make sure we're doing everything we can. We're the party that's going to support law enforcement because we know the Democrats won't do any of these things. That's what the election is going to be about. I believe that Trump's going to get the Iran deal resolved and we'll get gas prices down. But inflation is not caused by gas prices. Inflation is caused by spending more than we take in. And we've been doing it for forever. Since just in the last 7 years since I've been up here, the debt's gone from $18 to $39 trillion. We're spending way too much money.
0: That's the problem. I think we're going to have a lot of economic growth. I think revenues we see going up. We had great economic numbers on Friday. So anyway, Senator Rick Scott, my great senator from the free state of Florida, sir, always a pleasure. Thank you for being with us.
1: Have a good day, Sean. Bye-bye.
0: You too, sir. Listen, if you are about to open a business, you find out, oh, I got to get this insurance and then I got to get that insurance. 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And it becomes a nightmare. 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
0: Sadly, in the U.S., there is a break-in every 26 seconds, but when intruders step near Simply Safe, your proactive home security system, well, if you're using Outdoor Camera Series 2, their advanced AI alerts, Simply Safe's U.S.-based live agents will identify these threats on your property and deter them, stopping a crime before anyone gets near any door or any window. 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
6: ABC News, I'm Chuck Sievertson. Jenny Rassicot, a former girlfriend, alleges that Maine Democratic Senate candidate Graham Plattner, while they were dating 5 years ago, forced her into having sex without her consent after she repeatedly called for him to stop. That reported by Politico today. Plattner calls the allegation categorically false and also says, in his words, that he's taking the time to reflect on the best path forward. After heat, more heat, says ABC News forecaster Samara Theodore.
7: Things are really hot in the southeast. Some areas not quite as bad as we saw over the holiday weekend, but still pretty bad. 100 degrees is what it feels like in Tuscaloosa. But I'll leave you with some good news for those in the northeast. Things are really cooling down. You in D.C. on Wednesday will be around 83 degrees.
6: Flood watches from Virginia and North Carolina to Pittsburgh, Hartford, and New York City. President Trump heads to a NATO summit in Turkey today, where Ukraine's president is expected to ask alliance members for more interceptor missiles. This is ABC News.
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9: I'm Matthew Adams. A Waverly man awaits his day in a Pennsylvania court. 20-year-old Nathan Wandell was arrested June 26 following an alleged domestic incident involving his ex-girlfriend in Sayre. According to police, no one opened the door when they responded to the call, but a woman arrived at the station shortly afterward, barefoot and visibly injured. Wandell faces felony strangulation and misdemeanor assault charges. He's being held on $100,000 cash bail. Poisoned cat food is still a concern in Dryden. Dr. Bruce Kornreich, director of the Cornell Feline Health Center, says there are multiple signs to watch for.
10: Lethargy, weakness, respiratory distress, paleness of the gums or bruising of the skin, blood in the urine or feces, and bear in mind that if bleeding occurs kind of in the upper GI tract, the stool may not have frank blood. That's what we call it, like red-looking blood. It might actually look black because blood can be digested, so anything like that.
9: The park owner, 62-year-old John Kaufman, was recently arrested after confessing to putting the rat poison in at least 40 cans of wet cat food. Charges have been filed against a Cayuga County Sheriff's deputy. Hunter Lawrence was arrested Friday on allegations of sexually abusing a child under the age of 17. Sheriff Brian Skank says Lawrence was placed on paid administrative leave soon after his arrest on charges of felony rape. The 25-year-old Lawrence joined the department a little over 2 years ago. And paving work is taking place in Lansing. The Tompkins County Highway Department says Conlin Road is down to a single lane between Buck and Auburn Road both today and tomorrow. Crews are doing the work from 6 a.m. to 6 p.m. I'm Matthew Adams.
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11: More clouds and sun and maybe a shower or a thunderstorm this afternoon. Highs in the mid-70s. Mostly cloudy tonight. More showers and thunderstorms in the mix. Low in the upper 50s. Partly cloudy tomorrow with a slight chance of a shower. High near 75. Mostly sunny and warm Wednesday. Wednesday's high 85.
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6: 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The reason? 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One thing he noticed, kids love to imitate grown-ups. And what kid hasn't watched wide-eyed as mom or dad cook up a delicious treat at the kitchen stove? 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Maybe your kids own one of those toy stoves, or you had one as a kid. It's a product that really cooks. What was Al Steiner's creation? The Easy Bake Oven. It sold by the millions and helped his company, Kenner, cook up a $1 million toy treasury. 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
2: I'm Matthew Adams. Gas prices remain high despite an encouraging dip.
3: AAA says Ithaca's priced down 7 cents from last week for an average today of $4.31, still a four-year high. The long holiday weekend saw over 72 million people travel 50 miles or more, meaning there is a higher demand for gas coast to coast. Joe Salzone, WHCU News.
2: Homer's temporary school leader is keeping things going. Interim Superintendent Todd Freeman tells us his appointment is designed to maintain operations in the district.
4: I'm a bridge from the previous superintendent and the next superintendent, which the board will discuss at a meeting here in October as what their plan is. So I've made myself available for up to a year, and that's not yet been determined. But we're going to do the work, right? And there's been some initiatives that I've put into place, and I'm going to support those initiatives.
2: Freeman was brought in last month. Turning to crime now, a traffic stop leads to a drug charge in Broome County. State police say 37-year-old Sean Haynes was speeding on a motorcycle when they pulled him over last Sunday on the Broome Corporate Parkway. Troopers say the Johnson City man had crack cocaine on him and the motorcycle was unregistered and uninsured. Haynes is charged with felony criminal possession of a controlled substance. And the Marathon Area Volunteer Ambulance Corps is searching for a new leader. The group announced Friday that Deputy Chief Jerry Hines has decided to step down from the role to enjoy his recent retirement. MAVAC members will hold a special election this week to choose his replacement. Hines will stay on as a part-time ambulance driver. Local news matters. I'm Matthew Adams.
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5: Mostly cloudy this afternoon, maybe a shower or a thunderstorm. Highs in the mid-70s. Mostly cloudy tonight, more showers and thunderstorms possible. A low in the upper 50s. Partly cloudy tomorrow, just a chance of a shower. Highs near 75. And mostly sunny and warmer Wednesday. Wednesday's high, 85.
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3: A big project at a school in Cortland is almost over. Jordan Lilly, operations supervisor for the Cortland School District, tells WHCU they are on pace to wrap up reconstruction of Berry Primary School.
6: The cluster area, that whole wing was destroyed and taken down, and more conventional classrooms. So 6 classrooms in total installed there.
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2: Doxed by Mamdani, he said, okay, I'm not going to spend $6 billion in New York City, I'm going to spend it in Miami. So, you know, again, there's another wave as these states go more radical, especially from California, it seems, because if they pass that referendum, that wealth tax, that's retroactive to January 1 of this year.
3: Yeah, so let's just show you how Florida runs. So the last 4 years, we have reduced our budget every single year. So 4 years ago, 3 years ago was lower than 4 years ago. 2 years was lower than 3 years ago. The budget I just signed that just went into effect is lower than all of those. And we've had population growth and inflation, and yet we're still reducing our budget. In fact, Florida's total debt for its history, we've retired 52% of it just in my tenure as governor, and that's the more aggressive that it's ever happened. This is all while we have the most income moving into our state than has ever moved into another state. But the reason we're doing the property taxes, when I became governor, local governments were taking in $32 billion in property tax revenue. Today, they're taking in $60 to $61 billion 7.5 years later. And that's purely because the state's done well, property values have gone up, they've been able to increase valuations, raise the tax basis for new construction, all this other stuff. And so my vision is your personal residence, your homestead should be totally tax-free. The legislature is willing to put kind of the first step on that where it'd end up being two-thirds off from what you have now. But the vision is to get that to be 100%. We're going to need to do some stuff in future years, but I think we can do it. But they say, oh, you're not going to have money for all this other stuff. Well, wait a minute. You're still going to have like 80% more revenue than you did 6 or 7 years ago. Are you telling me you can't keep do with that? Florida, at the state level, we're showing you how it's done by reducing spending 4 years in a row, and it's just unprecedented. We have the lowest amount of spending per capita of any state in the country. But Sean, you've been able to compare New York to Florida. Is it easier to get a driver's license here or there? Are the roads better here or there? Is the universities and the schools better here or there? I mean, the results speak for themselves. So what you're going to see over the next 4 or 5 months in Florida is people are going to say, oh, you know, if we give people this property tax relief, you know, we're not going to have cops. We're not going to have any of this other stuff. It's all just scare tactics. This will be a really big property tax rollback. To me, it's just the opening salvo. We got to do more after that. And it's not all that I wanted the legislature to do, but still, I'll take it. And I think it'll be good for a lot of people. But they're going to try to tell you the sky is going to fall. Don't believe it. We've reduced the budget at the state level. They can reduce their budgets at the local level.
2: So people need to understand when this is a referendum come November, people in Florida, our free state, need to vote for that property tax reduction. All right, quick break. Right back. More with my great governor, Ron DeSantis from the free state of Florida. He is with us. He is here in South Dakota. He'll be with us on Hannity tonight, 9 Eastern. Your calls next half hour also coming up. When we come back, more of the best of the Sean Hannity Show. Stay tuned. I hope you'll join the hundreds of thousands of people who choose confidence over uncertainty. 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
7: ABC News, I'm Chuck Sievertson. Another allegation against the Maine Democratic Senate candidate. ABC News has not independently verified the claim, which has been published online. A former girlfriend tells Politico in late 2021, Graham Plattner entered her home while drunk and forced himself on her. In a video message, Plattner calls the allegation false and adds,
8: regardless of the inaccuracy of the reporting, but mindful of the political reality it will inflict, we are taking the time to reflect on the best path forward.
7: President Trump heads to a NATO summit in Turkey later today, where Ukraine President Zelensky is expected to ask alliance members for more interceptor missiles. Saying FIFA's judicial bodies are independent and autonomous, the head of soccer's governing body essentially denying he had any influence over the decision to reverse a red card suspension so that the top U.S. scorer can play in tonight's game against Belgium. Heat continues in the southeast. This is ABC News.
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9: I'm Matthew Adams. We're learning more about a fatal fire that happened Friday morning in Dryden. The Tompkins County Sheriff's Office has identified the victims as 37-year-old Kayla Wood and 47-year-old Dennis Davis. Two dogs also perished in the blaze. Five others in the two-family home on Lake Road got out safely. According to the Dryden Fire Department, crews were on scene for over 13 hours. Symptoms of poisoning in cats can take days to materialize. Wet cat food found last month in a Dryden mobile home park was laced with Victor rat poison. Dr. Bruce Kornreich is the director of the Cornell Feline Health Center.
10: They can occur in as short as about a day and a half, but usually 3 to 5 days because it takes a while for this particular type of toxin called difluoroquinolone to interfere with vitamin K metabolism in the patient. Vitamin K is important for the production of a variety of clotting factors.
9: Signs of poisoning include lethargy, respiratory distress, and blood in the urine or feces. One person dead in a Schuyler County crash. State police say a Tesla was struck in the intersection Sunday morning at Alpine Junction in Cayuta. Four people were inside the vehicle, which troopers say did not stop at the traffic light. A passenger was pronounced dead. And a shop in Dryden is getting the highest honor for small businesses in New York. The Corner Brew was recently presented with the State Senate Empire Award. Senator Leah Webb says the Main Street Shop has solidified itself as a business that values community engagement. The Corner Brew's neighbor across the street, Protagonist Books, also recently won an Empire Award. I'm Matthew Adams.
11: More clouds and sun and maybe a shower or thunderstorm this afternoon. Highs in the mid-70s. Mostly cloudy tonight. More showers and thunderstorms in the mix. Low in the upper 50s. Partly cloudy tomorrow with a slight chance of a shower. High near 75. Mostly sunny and warm Wednesday. Wednesday's high 85.
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8: Vote for her.
9: They blew up Lord Manbatten on his boat.
8: Well, I want you on record. You're saying you would not vote for her if she was in your district.
9: I probably wouldn't vote for her. Why not?
8: Probably wouldn't vote for her. That's not a no.
9: Who would be?
8: So you may vote for her. And you did vote for Mamdani.
9: No, I didn't vote for Mamdani. I don't vote, Sean. I didn't have to vote. He was going to win. I vote in the last presidential.
8: If you did vote, you would have voted for Mamdani.
9: Oh, Democratic.
8: If you did vote, would you or would you not have voted for Mamdani?
9: Oh, sure. I went to his party. It was great. Down at the Paramount after he won. He's a mayor. I work for Mayor Lindsay.
8: All right. Listen, Mo, at least I'll say this. You're not part of the, 73% of Democrats that are not proud of their country. At least you're wishing America a happy 250th. But there's really no hope for you. You're done. You're gone. You've lost the plot. And I'm telling you, mark my words, Mo, your party is disintegrating before your very eyes. Let's see if I'm right. Quick break. We're in South Dakota, Mount Rushmore. We will be covering all of tonight's festivities from Mount Rushmore, 9 to 11 Eastern on the Fox News Channel. Quick break. Right back. We'll continue.
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8: You know, I was just reading an article, and it was a list of market downturns for the U.S. economy. Now, it got me thinking. Markets crash. Things go up. Things go down. It doesn't seem to be a matter of if or when, right? I mean, the Depression, 1929, the Recession, 1937, the flash crash, 1962, oil crisis in the 70s, Black Monday, 1987, dot-com bubble, 2008 crisis. 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
16: From ABC News, I'm Chuck Sievertson. Another allegation against the Maine Democratic Senate candidate. ABC News has not independently verified the claim, which has been published online. A former girlfriend tells Politico in late 2021, Graham Plattner entered her home while drunk and forced himself on her. In a video message, Plattner calls the allegation false and adds,
17: "Regardless of the inaccuracy of the reporting, but mindful of the political reality it will inflict, we are taking the time to reflect on the best path forward."
18: The Democrat challenging incumbent Senator Susan Collins, under state law in Maine, has a week to decide whether to withdraw from the race in time for the party to put someone else's name on the November ballot.
16: ABC's Stephen Portnoy. Two fellow Democrats, California Congressman Ro Khanna and Arizona Senator Ruben Gallego, today yanked their endorsements of Plattner after the Politico report came out. Khanna also urges Plattner to drop out of the race, calling the allegations very serious and credible. Plattner's opponent, Republican Collins, says these allegations are appalling. Nevertheless, it's not up to me to choose the Democratic nominee for Senate. President Trump heads to a NATO summit in Turkey later today, where Ukraine President Zelensky is expected as well. ABC's Britt Clement.
19: Diplomats among NATO nations, they say that leaders, they are weighing fresh pledges of these, you know, advanced air defense systems and a multi-year support framework. But, you know, some allies have been slow to follow through and deliver on those earlier promises. So there's real uncertainty about how far they'll go this time.
16: The U.S. has been removing mines from the southern route of the Strait of Hormuz, with more tankers passing through, says ABC News contributor and former State Department official Steve Ganyard.
20: We could get down into the 60s on a barrel of oil because of this glut. So the Iranian ability to influence this negotiation is going to decrease. We'll see if that makes a difference at the negotiation table.
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16: Saying FIFA's judicial bodies are independent and autonomous, the head of soccer's governing body essentially denying he had any influence over the decision to reverse a red card suspension so that the top U.S. scorer can play in tonight's game against Belgium. President Trump phoned the head of FIFA about it.
24: "All I did was ask for a review. I didn't say you have to do this."
16: An island-wide blackout has hit Cuba as fuel reserves dwindle and its electric grid crumbles. In January, when President Trump threatened tariffs on any country that sells or provides oil to the island. The Hamas militant group today says it has dissolved its government in Gaza and is preparing to transfer power to a technical committee backed by the United Nations as part of a U.S.-brokered ceasefire deal. Hamas did not say whether it planned to disarm or hand over security to an international force. Storms bringing the threat of flooding. ABC News forecaster Samara Theodore.
25: Parts of central New Jersey, New York, Long Island in particular, from Queens to Brooklyn out to Long Island, there's a chance for some really decent flooding there. And we also have a flash flood threat, and it also includes Long Island as well as parts of Connecticut and the northern tier of the Jersey Shore. Elevated flash flood risk from Cumberland, Maryland, up to Pittsburgh, out to Cleveland, and down to the Delmarva Peninsula, over to Philadelphia and Virginia Beach.
16: The World Cup has helped increase gambling. Prediction market Kalshi saw more than $31 billion in volume in June, compared with $18 billion in May. Chuck Sievertson, ABC News.
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0: Tonight, cloudy with occasional showers and thunderstorms, low 62. Tuesday, clouds mixed with limited sunshine, a few showers possible. A 5-degree guarantee, 78. And for Tuesday night, partly cloudy, low 60. For a complete First 20 forecast, tune to WENY News. I'm Chief Meteorologist Joe Veras.
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3: He's here. Now, broadcasting from the underground command post, deep in the bowels of a hidden bunker, somewhere under the brick and steel of a nondescript building, we've once again made contact with our leader, Mark Levin.

0: play Mondami, and I will break it down after the bottom of the hour. Mondami in his address on Friday, which was a disgusting address, which did fully expose him and Marx as Islamist. Go ahead.
1: As we mark 250 years, what do we see? We see a city of contradictions within a nation of contradictions. We see the wealthiest country in the history of the world, one where children go to sleep hungry while the world's first trillionaire hungers for more. We see monopolies that dominate every industry and oligarchs who buy elections. We see masked agents terrorizing our streets, eating food cooked by our undocumented neighbors before spiriting them away in unmarked vans. We see a nation whose immense wealth has been built by those with calloused, dirt-streaked hands, those who toil on factory floors and chisel into stone. And we see a nation that has allowed so much of that wealth to be held instead in the soft hands of a precious few. You each hold a special power, the power to determine what America means. The powerful have always known their answer. America, in their view, is an arena of supremacy, where only a select few are allowed freedom, where not all are created equal. America, if you ask them, becomes less the more people it welcomes. America, they will tell you, belongs only to those with the right accent or the right shade of skin. The rest of us, they insist, should be grateful for merely being allowed to visit. How small they are, how weak, how unoriginal. At every moment in our past, those who led through exclusion and isolation have tried to win power and enrich themselves.
0: All right. So let me break this down when we return, because it's pretty disgusting.
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6: Tonight, scattered showers and thunderstorms, low 62. Tuesday, partly sunny, chance for a shower, the 5-degree guarantee 78. Tuesday night, partly cloudy, low 60. And for Wednesday, partly sunny and warm, high 84. For your complete first warning forecast, tune to WENY News. I'm Chief Meteorologist Joe Veras.
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8: ABC News, I'm Chuck Sievertson. Another allegation against Graham Plattner, the main Democratic Senate candidate. ABC News has not independently verified the claim, which has been published online. A former girlfriend tells Politico in late 2021, Plattner entered her home while drunk and forced himself on her. In a video message, Plattner calls the allegation false and adds,
9: "Regardless of the inaccuracy of the reporting, but mindful of the political reality it will inflict, we are taking the time to reflect on the best path forward."
8: Two fellow Democrats pulled their endorsements of Plattner after the Politico report came out, Arizona Senator Ruben Gallego and California Congressman Ro Khanna, the latter urging Plattner to drop out of the race, calling the allegations very serious and credible. President Trump heads to a NATO summit in Turkey later today, where Ukraine President Zelensky is expected to ask members for more interceptor missiles. Wall Street indexes closed higher, the Dow at a record high. This is ABC News.
10: There's one man on this earth who really, truly gets it.
0: 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Now, this doesn't make any sense to me. 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Therefore, before a deal is finalized, we just declared a cessation of military action permanently. We committed to not even threatening the use of force. Why would we agree to immediately drop the most important leverage we have over the regime in advance?
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1: Dryden's Dad. I'm Joe Salzone, and this is a moment of 607 history. Although not the founder of Dryden, Edward Griswold was given the nickname Father of Dryden Village. According to the Dryden Town Historical Society, the writers of the centennial history of the town of Dryden bestowed that nickname on Griswold in 1898 for his active role in establishing the village at its present-day location. Griswold is also credited with donating an acre of land, which would become known as the Pioneer Cemetery, later restored in the mid-1960s. He also donated some 40 acres of land to a local blacksmith so he would live in Dryden. Historians believe Griswold first arrived in the village with his wife and their son and daughter in the early 1800s and built a house near Lee Road. Griswold would live to the age of 84 before he passed away in 1843. I'm Joe Salzone, and that's been a moment of 607 history from Newstalk WHCU.
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0: connected with Plattner on the dating app Bumble in 2019 and had consensual relations with him prior to the night he allegedly assaulted her. That night in late 2021, she said she had exchanged text messages with him and told him not to come over, saying she wasn't in the mood for company, especially his. Later that evening, she said she realized when she heard a sound on the stairs that he had let himself into her house, which was unlocked. That's kind of freaky. Maybe you should try locking your door. Plattner came up the stairs, Brassicott said, to where she was on the counts. He got on top of her, kept grabbing her, she said, while she repeatedly told him to stop and that she wasn't interested. Brassicott said she smelled alcohol on his breath, believed he was almost blackout drunk because Plattner ignored her protests, continued to grab her after knocking over an antique sewing kit, spilling many needles everywhere. What do you think, Gillibrand? All the Democrats are huddling tonight. Did you know that, Mr. Huddling in the Senate? What do we do? Chuck, what should we do? I don't know. Ask Bernie. He got us into this pickle. Gillibrand, what should I do? I'm the defender of women here. I don't know what to do. What do we do with this? I'm just not... Let's ask Chris Murphy. He is a no-morals, big mouth. He goes on TV. He'll say anything. Wow. So they're all huddled, the Democrats. What are we going to do? We want to hold on our chance to get a majority. We want power, power, and more power. And look at this. I don't care that he was a Nazi and he's a commie. That's one of us. I don't care that he did stuff in the bathroom. I don't care about his texting and his abuse of the other women. And then we all worked it out. We sent Roy Conman up there. He did a hell of a job. He was on the Constipated News Network. He was on MS Later. He was we got it all. And then this woman comes through and accuses him of rape. Ruins the whole thing. They don't give a damn about the woman, you see? They could care less about the woman. Just like with illegal immigrants, they could care less about the women being raped on the border, the babies being sold, the kids being sold into pornography. They could care less. They never once raised their voice about any of that. Not once. Crime in the streets, so they go after the cops. Throw out the bums who are here who are criminals, so they go after ICE. They don't mind Plattner at all. They don't mind that he's accused of rape. We've got illegal aliens in this country accused of rape. And these so-called sanctuary cities and states won't even turn them over to the federal government to kick their asses out of our country. So this isn't a standard that they care about. I'll be right back.
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0: there's more. Got another cuckoo for Cocoa Puffs candidate running in Texas. Real freakazoid. And yet these candidates are popular among the Democrats. Because the Democrat Party has changed. It's filled with all kinds of freaks, frauds, and phonies. And it attracts freaks, frauds, and phonies. As well as Marxists and Islamists. It's a big tent, you understand. It's a big tent. For the mentally deranged. It's no secret that the checkout line feels a lot heavier these days. I mean, you got that credit card with all that debt on there and the interest you're paying on it, double-digit interest. Can't seem to get that down, especially in the summer when the bills are even bigger. The electric or the oil or the gas or whatever energy source you use to get air and air conditioning into your home, that's been working full blast. 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And I understand it. 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
7: From ABC News, I'm Stephanie Officer. The U.S. men's team gearing up for a high-stakes match tonight against Belgium after FIFA delayed the red card suspension of their star striker. Florin Balogun, now expected to take the field. Critics raising questions after President Trump intervened on his behalf. ABC's Christian Cordero.
8: That initial foul was no doubt controversial. A lot of rules analysts and certainly fans of the U.S. men's national team thought that it was not a legitimate call by the referee. But what has actually complicated matters is the fact that FIFA decided to change the punishment. Usually when a red card is issued, it's not really up for debate after that. And so the fact that FIFA has taken this somewhat unprecedented move, certainly highly unusual move, to change the punishment to effectively a warning hasn't sat well with people.
7: FIFA has addressed a lengthy statement detailing the process it took to address the issue. Well, Utah prosecutors are outlining their case against Tyler Robinson, accused of murdering Charlie Kirk. It's all part of a week-long preliminary hearing.
9: As one video of Charlie Kirk being shot was shown in court that only the judge and attorneys could see, the judge visibly jumped in reaction to what he was watching. On the witness stand on day one of the hearing, police officer Christopher Bagley described the moment of the shooting.
10: What did you hear again?
11: I heard a gunshot.
9: As graphic videos were shown to the judge, Erica Kirk left the courtroom clutching prayer beads. Alex Stone, ABC News, Provo, Utah.